0: and that's pretty cool for us. 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
3: Gonna have to wait and see them win some games before I put them over the Eagles. Football is here. I would certainly say that they've leapfrogged the Phillies very quickly, and that's in part because of the Phillies' own issues, which is probably a separate and much longer conversation that we could have. But I think that the excitement, I really can't say enough how dramatic of a shift it's been from how people talked about the Sixers for the last couple of years to where it is now. I mean, I can just say for me personally, when I tell people, yeah, I cover the Sixers, you know, for years, you would think that would get like a, oh, that's so cool. And for the last 2 years, that's largely been met with like cringing and shuddering. And now the Sixers are interesting and cool again. And so it's going to be interesting to see. It's certainly going to be like a media circus of itself, as every LeBron James team has been. But I can't wait to see how it turns out just as a basketball fan. This collection of talent, it's rare you see this much high octane scoring all on one team, and how Nick Nurse puts it all together, how these guys coalesce into a team, can they become better than the sum of their parts? It's going to be fascinating to follow.
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12: Hey, it's Nick Cellini here with Tom, the Honest Car Guy, and I'm going to tell you, the process could not have been any easier.

0: get my point, they would need to get a max return for him simply just because, guess what? Like, you know, if they're giving him away, he's still a viable player for somebody else, so they can't give him away on the cheap, right? And so they have to figure out a way for him to, for them to maximize the value of that deal. And I just think in general, you know, the trade becomes a lot more difficult than it would be if he was to be able to walk away on his own.
1: A lot of it is fascinating. Charlotte Hornets pregame host and ESPN radio host Kyle Bailey was on game day earlier in the day, and he might have been talking a little bit about a homecoming.
2: I would point out that Seth Curry once played here a couple of years ago while wearing that number 30. Every day on my way to work, I drive by the Steph Curry interchange just outside the city here in Charlotte because Davidson's just up the road. There are a lot of fans in Charlotte that have long dreamed about a potential Steph Curry coming home type of situation. And for a long time, that's been put out of mind. You know, it seemed there for a while that he wanted to be a one jersey guy for his entire career, play the entirety of his career in Golden State, and he still yet might. But if Steph still wants to compete at a high level, they're probably not going to be very good this year. And if they are, in fact, starting over, might this be the time that Steph Curry wants out, that Steph Curry wants to go not just finish his career anywhere else? I don't think Steph wants to go chase a ring in a random location. I could see a situation where there's some talk about bringing Steph Curry back east to play for the organization he grew up around.
0: I have a question.
1: Go ahead.
0: If Steph Curry wanted the applause in the retirement tour and he's not interested in the ring, why would he leave Golden State?
1: Exactly.
0: There's no reason to leave Golden State to go to North Carolina to go play in Raleigh for what? So he can get an applause from hometown fans who would give it to him anyway? Like, no. Like, nice try. Like, I don't mean to poo-poo the idea, but it just doesn't make any sense to me. If he's just going to go play out the string, and oh, by the way, where are the Hornets in the East? We went over this earlier. Eighth? Ninth? Like, Steph Curry's going to go out and beat the Miami Heat, the brand-new Philadelphia 76ers, the Knicks, and the Celtics? No. No. Like, no. He can do the same retirement tour and get to the play-in in Golden State, theoretically.
1: What? Yeah, if Steph Curry's going to be on the move, it's, and I like this whole ring chasing.
0: If Steph Curry's on the move, he goes to Boston.
1: That would work.
0: Yeah, that's where he goes. Like, he's not, he goes to San Antonio, goes to Oklahoma. Like, I couldn't see him in Oklahoma City, but like, that's where he goes to finish this thing.
1: If LaMelo Ball wasn't there, he could go to Minnesota in theory and play with Ant Davis. He could go to Denver and play with Jokic, right? Like, the idea of ring chasing is so, like, people talk so poorly about it. But, like, what's the object of playing a sport for a long time?
0: Somebody give me the Herm Edwards. Hello, you play to win the game.
1: Thank you. Like, I would not. If I'm Steph Curry, and I'm not, but if I was Steph Curry, I'm with you, Zeno. I'm either staying in Golden State to do my retirement there and be like Dirk Nowitzki and play for one team and be like the ultimate icon there. If I'm leaving, I am only leaving because I'm going somewhere that I can realistically win a championship. I am not. Charlotte's a cute, fun story. It would be. He got a start at Davidson. Dad was there. His brother played. All that good stuff. No, thank you. Not what I would be doing. Is the return of Aaron Donald on the horizon? We'll break it down next. ESPN Radio.
3: 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We'll discuss Monday, 6 a.m. Eastern on Unsportsmanlike.
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14: John Ryder, the Cardinals and quarterback Jacoby Brissett have reached an agreement on a rework contract. They'll pay him $15.5 million this season. It could reach $21 million with incentives, reports ESPN's Adam Schefter. Brissett asked about ending his holdout.
15: What would you say to people that might be skeptical of your holdout given the record last year?
16: Skeptical about what?
15: The fact that you're holding out after going 1-11 for a team that struggled a year ago.
16: So what's the question?
15: What would you say to those folks?
16: Take care of less. Deal with that.
14: Jacoby Brissett is expected to be the Cardinals starter. In golf, 21-year-old rookie Jackson Koivun wins his first PGA Tour event, capturing the 3M Open in Minnesota at 25 under, three ahead of star Scottie Scheffler. Sunday night baseball was in Philadelphia, and it was all Phillies as they crushed the Yankees 11-4 to snap a four-game slide. New York placing All-Star outfielder Cody Bellinger on the 10-day injury list with a strained left hamstring. 10 innings in St. Louis, Reds over the Cardinals 5-3. Cincinnati was a three-run 10th. White Sox no problem with the Astros 12-3. Munetaka Murakami with two home runs. Now is 22. He knocked in six. Brewers take down the Rockies 11-2. Jacob Kiszorowski setting a franchise record, striking out the first seven batters he faced. Struck out 12 of the first three. Gets the win. He's now 11-4 on the season. Red Sox over the Blue Jays 6-1. Boston's won 17 of 19. The Braves have won 7 of 10. Over the Orioles at 11 innings of Baltimore.
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1: 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He is Mark Zinno. I am Keith Irie. One of the darlings of this offseason has been the Rams, and Sarah Barshop covers them for us here at ESPN. I think the question everyone still has looming, Aaron Donald, yes, no, what's going to happen?
19: I mean, it seems like after all the conversation with Sean McVay bringing him up yesterday unprompted at the start of his press conference, kind of how open the conversation has been, it would be surprising to me if he doesn't come back. Now, look, he could go through this process that Sean was talking about and decide he doesn't really have what it takes to go through a full season because he's been retired. But I don't know. I've covered Aaron Donald, and he, as everyone describes me, he doesn't do anything halfway. So barring some sort of injury that happens in this lead-up to, I'd be surprised if we're not seeing Aaron Donald play for the Rams this year.
0: Matthew Stafford continues to defy Father Time. I mean, listen, last year the guy had an epidural. I've never seen anybody who wasn't pregnant get an epidural. So his back didn't look to be in good condition, yet he played incredible last year, won the MVP. I mean, how fortunate or how lucky can the Rams continue to get with Matthew Stafford staying healthy?
19: No, that's a question for sure, and I think that's why there's so much importance on this offensive line. They kept him upright a lot last year. That's going to be, to me, a big key in him having another MVP-like season is can he be protected? I think they're aware. That's why the backup quarterback position battle is so important to this Rams team, because Sean McVay said it yesterday, right? Like, of course, we hope our guy doesn't miss time, but if he does, we need to know who's going to be able to step up. Because, again, Matthew Stafford has dealt with plenty of injuries in his career, and his teammates and his coaches talk about how tough he is, but ultimately he did miss almost all of training camp last year with the back injury, and they're not naive to think that that couldn't happen again this year.
1: So, Sarah, let's go there. How has Ty Simpson looked?
19: This is just the first day. To me, what stood out was the defense. I think Ty, and not to say Ty Simpson or Stetson Bennett, like I just, to me, watching the 11-on-11 stuff today was kind of how tight the windows they had. We've only seen him one practice. It was a shorter practice. He made some really good throws. There were times that the defense won too. So I think it'll be really interesting because Matthew Stafford is not able to, or he's not going to practice every single day. Stetson Bennett and Ty Simpson are going to get a lot of extra reps they wouldn't have otherwise. And so I'll be interested to see, you know, when we talk in maybe 3 weeks or so, whether Simpson and Stetson Bennett kind of settled in during training camp.
0: When you look at the rest of this offense, obviously there's expectations all over the place. You know, Puka and Davante Adams. One, Davante sort of hobbled through the rest of the year. How much can we expect out of him? And is this running game expected to be any better?
19: I think it's whether Puka and Davante Adams can stay healthy. Like you mentioned, Davante Adams was injured at the end of last season. He still led the league in receiving touchdowns. So to me, it's a lot about health. I think Davante was saying yesterday, he said, I'm a teenager in this league, but other than the recovery takes a bit longer between games and between practices, but he said, I still feel like I can play like I'm young. So, look, I don't, there's no reason to me to believe there's going to be drop off from what the offense we saw last year. Unless there are problems with the offensive line, to me, this is going to be a really good unit. And I think it'll help them that they're going against a very good defense during training camp as well.
1: Zeno and I love talking betting again. Sarah Barshop, Rams reporter for ESPN, joins us now. So, Sarah, so with that being said, the Rams are the odds-on favorite for the Super Bowl. How do you think they'll deal with being the lead dogs?
19: It's funny. That's been the conversation, actually, that has dominated the first 2 days of camp in terms of questions. At the podium, as players and coaches being asked about those expectations, and Chris Shula, defensive coordinator, today said that, you know, that's kind of for you guys to debate. Sean McVay talks about how they want to be inside out and not take that in. But he's also said, like, you can't be naive to think that guys hear that. I think this is a pretty mentally tough team. It's a more veteran team than the last couple of years. So I don't think it's a matter of them not buying into the hype. I mean, I think you look at the team that lost in the NFC Championship game last year, and their defense got a lot better. So I think they can handle that part of it, but I think you're not, I mean, how many teams is the team that went into the season as the Super Bowl favorite the one who went, you know?
0: Sarah, I guess, you know, I'm still perplexed kind of how Sean McVay is still this good and nobody's been able to figure him out. You know, I mean, every coach starts to fall in tendencies over years, but Sean McVay continues to find wrinkle after wrinkle to keep the Rams one step ahead of everybody else. So how is he doing it?
19: I think he leans on the coaches around him. I think, you know, he's been pretty open about after the 2022 season when he considered quitting essentially and not being their head coach and maybe going to TV or doing something else. He's been pretty open about how his perspective changed, and he's talked a lot about how he leaned on Raheem Morris, about Chris Shula and this group. And I think he has acknowledged that he doesn't know it all, and so he doesn't pretend to. And I think that's where you can kind of get caught up in feeling like you've got to do it all yourself. And I think he really trusts in the guys around him, and specifically his coaches. So, I mean, to me, the change to 13 personnel last year during the season was the best example of that. You know, they had injuries and they had to pivot, and a team that went from Matthew Stafford said they didn't play a single snap of 13 personnel during training camp last year to now they've got five tight ends on the roster. So to me, that's an example of the ways that McVay is able to kind of pivot and not get caught by other people.
1: Sarah, let's double back to something. So Aaron Donald is how we open things up, and obviously his workout videos have been legendary. Blake Corum was kind of a buzz this offseason with some of his workout videos. So what are the expectations for him in that backfield with Kyron?
19: I could see him having more of, I think it was like a 70-30 split last year with Kyron and Blake Corum. To me, I'm not saying it's going to be 50-50, but I do think it gets closer to Corum getting more playing time. I think they've seen the results of a fresher Kyron. And they do different things, balance each other out. And Kyron has talked about how he thinks that he can, that he understood, right, that it was hard to say, I'm not going to get as many snaps, but then he saw that he was able to stay healthy and that they play off each other. So Sean McVay was talking about the workout videos yesterday. But I think we'll see what happens during training camp. But to me, I wouldn't be surprised if we saw more Blake Corum this year.
0: Bigger competition for the Rams, Seahawks or Niners?
19: The Niners.
1: Wow. Really? Expand upon that quickly, please.
19: I thought this last year the Niners had to play a fourth place schedule. To me, you're talking about the Seahawks playing the first place schedule. I think that's harder in a really good division. I think they're very close. I think all three teams are very close. But to me, I give the edge to the team not playing the first place schedule.
1: Sarah Barshop, Rams reporter for ESPN. Thanks for the time.
19: Thank you, guys.
1: Interesting take there about the San Francisco 49ers. I think that's worth us talking a little bit more about the Rams, the Seahawks, the Niners, and kind of the hierarchy of the NFL. So let's dive into that when we get back. Where do some of those teams sit when you think about who the best of the best is? It's ESPN Radio, the ESPN app, and of course, Sirius XM, Channel 80.
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2: The lead, it is 4-3 in the seventh inning. That was the big swing the Mariners have been looking for.
3: Number two.
4: Padres rally in the eighth in Miami to hand the Marlins their 12th straight loss, a 97-3 the Fan.
5: 1-1 ripped in the air to deep right field. Codine's going back. This one, gonna go! Second of the inning, and the Padres have a lead for the first time today. Jackson Merrill and Manny Machado with eighth inning homers, and the Padres lead it 4-3.
3: Number one.
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6: Here's the pitch. Collins runs, breaking ball hit in the air, deep right field. McKinstry drifts back. He looks up at the stands. It's out of here. Michael Massey flips this game with one swing, a go-ahead two-run homer, and the Royals go from down one to up one, 5-4 in the top of the eighth inning.
7: And that was Massey's first career go-ahead home run in the seventh inning or later, and it would be enough. The Royals beat the Tigers 5-4. Sports Center all night, ESPN Radio, college football talking season winding down. Big Ten, the last of the Power Four to go this week in Chicago. SEC Media Days wrapped in Tampa late last week. Big question there, can the SEC get back to the title game? It just means more is hoping that's enough to make it back for the first time since 2022. ESPN's Heather Dinich thinks the SEC has a challenging road in front of it.
8: When you look at the ESPN research that says every team in the SEC, every single one, has at least a 50% chance to lose multiple games. You know, the overarching question is, can the SEC snap the Big Ten streak of national titles? And of course, within the conference, they think they can, but there's also a very real concession. This is going to be a lot more harder, not only to win the SEC, but, you know, to win the national title, obviously.
7: And hey, for the SEC, it starts with that 9-game schedule in effect this season, plus the additional matchup against a quality opponent. It's Georgia and it's Texas atop the preseason list to make a run at it. That, according to DraftKings Sportsbook, we are now just 34 days to kick off of the college football season. SportsCenter All Night, ESPN Radio, wrapping up Sunday's MLB slate, Reds-Cardinals. Both teams getting on the board early, a score of 2-2. Would carry us to the end of 9, and then in the 10th.
9: And the 0-1 pitch to Lowe. Swinging a line drive toward left center field, falling, it's down for a hit. One run home. Here comes Ellie. It's bobbled by Newt Barr. The Reds will get two, and it is a 3-run 10th. 5-2 Reds.
7: 700 WLW St. Louis got one back in the bottom frame, but it's not enough. The Reds win it 5-3 in 10 innings. For the Reds, they win a road series against the Cardinals for the third time over the last five seasons. 11th series over that span. Ellie De La Cruz, 18th home run this season, ties himself for the most by a Reds shortstop through 85 player games of a season. And the Cardinals, 23rd loss when scoring first this season. That's tied for most in baseball with the Mariners and the Tigers. Athletics Twins, bad news for the A's Sunday. All-star catcher Shea Langelier is placed on the IL with a torn meniscus. He is potentially done for the season. And this one felt like it would be all Minnesota still early in the second.
10: Injury delay,

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8: Over the left field. 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
12: Hey, it's Evan Cohen coming up Monday. 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
3: 1-1 ripped in the air to deep right field. Cronine's going back. This one, gonna go! Second of the inning, and the Padres have a lead for the first time today. Jax Merrill and Manny Machado with eighth inning homers, and the Padres lead it 4-3.
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2: In our top sound, this was the difference maker for the Royals and went over the Tigers in Detroit, a 96-5 The Fan.
5: Here's the pitch. Collins runs, breaking ball hit in the air, deep right field. McKinstry drifts back. He looks up in the stands. It's out of here. Michael Massey flips this game. With one swing, a go-ahead two-run homer. And the Royals go from down one to up one. 5-4 in the top of the eighth inning.
6: And that was Massey's first career go-ahead home run in the seventh inning or later, and it would be enough. The Royals beat the Tigers 5-4. SportsCenter All Night, ESPN Radio, college football talking season winding down. Big Ten, the last of the Power Four to go this week in Chicago. SEC Media Days wrapped in Tampa late last week. Big question there, can the SEC get back to the title game? It just means more is hoping that's enough to make it back for the first time since 2022. ESPN's Heather Dinich thinks the SEC has a challenging road in front of it.
7: When you look at the ESPN research that says every team in the SEC, every single one has at least a 50% chance to lose multiple games. You know, the overarching question is, can the SEC snap the Big Ten streak of national titles? And of course, within the conference, they think they can, but there's also a very real concession. This is going to be a lot more harder, not only to win the SEC, but, you know, to win the national title, obviously.
6: And hey, for the SEC, it starts with that nine-game schedule in effect this season, plus the additional matchup against a quality opponent. It's Georgia and it's Texas atop the preseason list to make a run at it. That, according to DraftKings Sportsbook, we are now just 34 days to kick off of the college football season. SportsCenter All Night, ESPN Radio, wrapping up Sunday's MLB slate, Reds-Cardinals. Both teams getting on the board early, a score of 2-2. Would carry us to the end of nine, and then in the 10th.
8: And the 0-1 pitch to Lowe. Swinging a line drive toward left center field, falling. It's down for a hit. One run home. Here comes Ellie. It's bobbled by Newt Barr. The Reds will get two, and it is a three-run 10th. 5-2 Reds.
6: 700 WLW St. Louis got one back in the bottom frame, but it's not enough. The Reds win it 5-3 in 10 innings. For the Reds, they win a road series against the Cardinals for the third time over the last five seasons, 11th series over that span. Ellie De La Cruz, 18th home run this season, ties himself for the most by a Reds shortstop through 85 player games of a season, and the Cardinals, 23rd loss when scoring first this season. That's tied for most in baseball with the Mariners and the Tigers. Athletics Twins, bad news for the A's Sunday. All-star catcher Shea Langelier is placed on the IL with a torn meniscus. He is potentially done for the season. And this one felt like it would be all Minnesota still early in the second.
9: Injury delay. A balk, and this ball lined into right field, and that's the base hit. Brooks Lee is going to score. He'll send Austin Martin to throw from right field way up the line. It's a two-run back-of-the-field single for Ryan Jeffers. It's a 6-0 Minnesota Twins lead, and that's how you keep your foot on the gas.
6: Treasure Island Baseball Network. A's battled back late but couldn't overcome the hole they dug, and the Twins win it 11-8. For the Twins, fourth consecutive home series win, longest such streak this season, and tied for the longest active streak in MLB with the Brewers. Angels, Giants, two teams trying to rise from the cellar. Angels struck first, then top of the fourth.

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1: 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Chris Burnett with you here on SportsCenter all night. NFL training camps full speed ahead. We focus in on Houston. Top storyline entering Texans camp is QB CJ Stroud. After one of the greatest rookie seasons by an NFL QB in league history, Stroud's encore, it's been too mediocre at best seasons since. The low point was last year's postseason, where he was responsible for 7 turnovers, including a career-high 4 interceptions in the first half of Houston's divisional round playoff loss to the Patriots. Can he return to form? Texans retooled the O-line, brought in 3 new guys up front. The pressure is on, though. Some would say more so than Charlotte's Bryce Young. ESPN's Courtney Cronin on Best Week Ever.
2: Not just the number one overall pick from that 2023 class, it's number two as well. C.J. Stroud.
3: You could put
2: either of them. It's 1A, 1B in terms of pressure for this year. And C.J. Stroud had already proven, unlike Bryce Young, I would venture to say that Stroud actually has more pressure on him, because we saw this glimpse of being the franchise quarterback his rookie year when he got the Texans to the playoffs. The lasting image we have of him is throwing 4 interceptions in the first half of that game against the Patriots. Both of these guys are looking to get paid.
1: Indeed they are. Stroud won't have much time to figure it out, though. Texans open 2026 at home against the Bills on September 13th. Heading north, the Green Bay Packers made the playoffs last year for the 3rd straight season, but saw it in with a bad taste in their mouth, falling to division foe Chicago in the playoffs. Linebacker Micah Parsons still rehabbing that ACL, expected to be back midseason. Expectations for this season are tempered. Some think this time next year could be the year, though. ESPN's Gabe Neitzel on Sunday morning.
4: I think the Packers are a year away from being on this list.
3: Okay.
4: To me, if the Packers made the Super Bowl, it would be very similar to the type of run that you just talked about for your Broncos, where everything goes their way. I think they've got a lot of talent, but they've got a lot of question marks. Micah Parsons, don't know when he's going to be coming back. And if he misses more games than expected, what does that do to their record? Does that mean they don't win the division? Now they're a wild card team, having to win 3 on the road. I have too many questions about the Packers to put them on that short list that I would want for teams that can win the Super Bowl.
1: Packers currently have the 2nd shortest odds to win the NFC North, plus 215 behind Detroit. That according to DraftKings Sportsbook. And a reminder, ESPN is the home for Super Bowl 61, February 14th, 2027 on ESPN ABC, and brought to you by the Walt Disney Company. The countdown starts now. SportsCenter all night, ESPN Radio. Back to the diamond, Rockies Brewers. Jacob Mizorowski, the Miz, on the bump for Milwaukee. 10-4 this season, and he was at it again against Colorado. Came out laser focused. Struck out the first 7 batters he faced. Set a new franchise record to start a game in the process. We pick it up in the 5th.
5: 3-2. Struck him out swinging with a curveball. A dozen strikeouts for Jacob Mizorowski.
1: 620 WTMJ, already his 9th game with 10-plus Ks this season, most in baseball and tied for the most in a season in Brewers history. He'd strike out the side 3 times today, joins Paul Skeens as the only pitchers to do it. Milwaukee at the plate in the bottom of the 6th.
5: Going in on Vaughn, 1-2. Fly ball left center, that's got good wood on it, and it's going to be gone. Second home run of the homestand is 4th of the season. Big insurance run tacked on for the Brewers. Makes it 4-1 Milwaukee.
1: And the Brewers would keep the scoring party going until the 8th. They win this one 11-2 on 14 hits. Jacob Mizorowski, first pitcher in the expansion era. That goes back to 1961 with 11 Ks and 0 hits in the first 4 innings of a game. Also, the Miz threw 66 pitches of at least 100 miles per hour today, the most in a single game since pitch tracking became a thing in 2008. Diamondbacks Nationals rubber match in the nation's capital. Arizona played well since the All-Star break, 7-3 in the last 10 games. D-backs got on the board first, and this one was back and forth for a while. Hits everywhere. Then bottom of the 5th, Nationals at the plate.
6: Now the pitch on the way, swung on, driven in the air to right center field. That goes Tawo again, looking up, going, gone, goodbye! Another home run for C.J. Abrams. Bang, zoom, he does it again, number 27. He's driven in 3 in the game, and he's given the Nationals the lead with 4 runs bottom of the fifth inning. It's now the Nationals 6, the Diamondbacks 4.
1: Nationals Radio Network, that was his second multi-home run game this season, now has 9 home runs in July, which is tied with teammate James Wood for the most in baseball this month. And hey, speaking of Wood, he got the memo. We move to the bottom of the eighth.
6: Now the pitch. Wood swings, drives on another one. Deep left center field. It's going, going. It is gone. Goodbye. Up into the pit. Another two-home run game. And the Nationals reach double digits here at the bottom of the eighth inning. It's Washington 10 and Arizona 5.
1: And there you have it. Nationals win it 10-7. Just up 9-95 in Baltimore. Braves Orioles rubber match of their own. Needed extras in the 11th.
5: Pitch on the way. Rifled through the right side. Base hit by Riley. Here comes Mateo. Head rolls all the way into the gap. Riley digging for second. Braves take the lead on the double by Riley. 3-2 in the 11th.
1: 680 the Fan, the first go-ahead hit in extra innings since April 28th, and the Braves close it out, win the rubber match 3-2 in 11 innings. Cubs, Pirates. Pirates get the win here 8-7. The loss snapped a 3-game losing streak, and Blue Jays, Red Sox. Red Sox steal this one 6-1. More from the Evil Empire's trip to Philly. That's next. SportsCenter All Night continues. It's ESPN Radio.
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0: 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That one, SportsCenter All Night continues. 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

0: LeBron is a member of the Philadelphia 76ers. 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
5: The Iliad was phenomenal. 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It's last year, the Trojan War.
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0: on the Fan, 680 at 93.7 FM, your home for Braves baseball. Braves now with a 5.5 game lead over the Phillies after a 3-2 win in 11 innings yesterday. You want to talk about heart palpitations.
1: Dude.
0: In the 9th, the 10th, and the 11th.
1: The Orioles, not the Phillies.
0: Goodness gracious. Yeah, for the Braves fans and for Oriole fans yesterday. And so it worked out in the Braves' favor. Hey, bullpen is working and has worked all season long. And when you end games like that, I look at a game like that, and really a series like that, as a primer to hopefully what postseason baseball can be, where it might come down to one or two mistakes, one or two hits. And good to see Austin Riley come up with a game-winning hit. He has needed a whole lot of attaboys whenever he gets something going. It looks like he had a little something going over the last 10 games. 6 o'clock hour brought to you by Right From The Heart. You can sign up and receive daily devotionals by email at rightfromtheheart.org.
1: It's a series that shows you you could win a lot of close games and win a lot of different ways in a weekend where your defense kind of betrayed you. Something that had been really good for a long time, it betrayed you starting Friday night, but you just came up with enough clutch moments to get wins, and now you got a 5.5 game lead over Philadelphia. You want to hear something crazy, though? It's the smallest lead in the National League. 5.5 games is the smallest. Brewers are now 7 games up on the Cubs. The Dodgers have already won the division. They have a 12-game lead over the Arizona Diamondbacks. So 5.5.
2: We had a 12-game lead, too.
1: We did.
3: Ooh, look at you.
1: It was a while back.
3: Mm-hmm.
1: And it got all the way down to 2. And thankfully, it's back to 5.5. And now you have to think the law of averages may work in the Braves' favor. Marlins have lost 12 in a row. You know who they play next? The Phillies. So you'd have to assume the Marlins are going to win a game eventually. So now if you can take care of the Mets, maybe you gain additional ground on Philadelphia.
0: I'm liking where this is going. It felt like before the All-Star game, the Phillies were going to get this thing down to a game or something. And now the Braves have come out smoking on the other side. Got to watch these defensive situations. But as Ronald Acuña Jr. comes back, that helps out with the guys that are in the field to make those errors. Now, Jim Jarvis, what he did Saturday, look, this is, I don't know where it's written. I don't know if this is a baseball idiom or not. If you have a pitching coach's number on the back of your jersey, you do not try to call off the center fielder. You're wearing 74 in the back of your jersey, and Michael Harris is coming in. You back off. They had a little miscommunication. Ball drops, and he ended up costing us a run in that game and ended up being the difference in the game. So hopefully a lesson learned from the youngster, and we need to clean up a little bit of the defense we saw over the weekend.
4: And another one later where it was a straight pop-up.

0: most interesting thing is when Walt's bringing the glove out, you know, there's a rule that you can't have five infielders on the grass, on the dirt. So where you played Dubon was you had to start him sort of in the outfield grass, but he's charging in after the pitch. And it's sort of that rule that nobody really thinks about. You used to be able to do whatever the hell you wanted.
1: Yeah.
0: Now you only have to have four, and two of them have to be on each side of second base. But you overcome that by putting a guy right on the edge of the grass where he's coming in to make sure that you can turn a double play at that point.
2: Seven games going into the trade deadline. Then you get a day off on that day, and then three more all in division. So 10 straight division games. How much do these games affect what they do at the trade deadline, and how much does it affect their standings, obviously, in the NL East?
0: Yeah, my analogy has been, you know, let's call the playoffs a big budget movie. You know, Chris Sale's Denzel Washington. He doesn't have to audition. Everybody else who's pitching is auditioning. Who's two, who's three? How desperate do you get based upon what happens with Bryce Elder and Grant Holmes and Martin Perez and Ronaldo Lopez? The Lopez game was interesting yesterday because he really took something off his fastball. And it looked like he was doing to gain a little bit more control. You know, a lot of times you look at the gun and you go, why the hell is this guy two and a half miles below what he was throwing? Uh-oh. But it did look like he was painting a hell of a lot more than he had. It's a really strange dynamic to watch a guy like that pitch. And Martin Perez is another guy. Doesn't have a big fastball at all. But you need to paint. You need to induce ground balls. You need to, with Lopez, it was fly balls. It was really interesting to watch him pitch yesterday. Now, look, it's five innings. You tried to go to another one, but he's a five-inning guy. Nobody here is more than that right now, with the exception of maybe Bryce Elder on a good day, who needed 98 pitches. It's a really – everybody's auditioning, Finn, and nobody really knows who's going to get traded. I think it will shake out because I think teams like the Mets, Colorado, the A's, they know that their players are for sale. And I know this Mets series, just in case you're wondering, it's one thing to be bad, but it's another thing to be worse than that. And the Mets are worse than that. They're a bad team. Bad structure, injuries. They can't find pitching. Who they bought, they've not played well. Clay Holmes is a guy you're going to look at. Maybe he fits here if they'll do something in the division. But, yeah, this is not a good baseball team. And it's really interesting. The Mets fans have basically had enough. They've had enough with everybody over there. And when they do things at the trade deadline, nobody's going to be able to convince Met fan that it's actually going to help them in 2027.
2: You think the players have a different schedule or mindset when you go to a place like New York when they're this bad, as far as not on the field even, but the night before?
0: Yeah, I think because of what happened to us in June, we're not really the type of team that should be thinking about, okay, we walk in and we just take your lunch money.
2: Right.
0: I think that's over, and I think 7 of 9 one-run games will tell you you're not playing so great. You've found a way to win when the Mets, quite honestly, don't.
2: So everybody makes curfew.
0: No, I don't think there's a cockiness. I think what it really is it's a little bit of separation with Philadelphia, and really it's trying to find out what it is you need. And I think the auditioning for everybody who's going to get a start coming up before the trade deadline is really going to help Alex. I don't want to say push him into a deal, but I think the reality is we know what it is. You need a bona fide starter. I would take two. I don't know if that's possible. But I don't think anything's off the table in terms of a starter. And that includes Skubal to anybody else that you guys might think about and mention, even ones that we won't. I don't think there's nothing that's not on the table right now when it comes to starting pitching.
1: All right, another series. You've won three series after the All-Star break. Seems like things have settled, and there's been a course correction. Austin Riley now coming through, and that was a big hit for him. So it feels like if Ronald comes back and he's ready to roll, the Braves will be on much solid footing.
0: And that should be sooner instead of later. He did not play yesterday for the Stripers. They've not made anything official. My guess was it might have been a traveling day. They played a doubleheader. He only played in one of those games on Saturday, didn't play yesterday. My guess is he'll be in New York. No Juan Soto. He's on the IL. And just you're going to see a lot of names that you know and some of them that you don't really care about playing for the Mets. At the end of the day, you want to make sure that they don't start to feel better about themselves over the next 3 days.
1: Mm-hmm. All right, great stuff. We look forward to catching up with you guys for the crossover later on in the show. We'll see how the Braves roll as they roll into New York. Thanks for your time, and we'll see you later on. Chris Domino.
0: Yes, sir.
1: Chris Domino, our truest Braves reporter. Coming up, we'll get you set up for tonight as the Atlanta Braves get ready for the New York Mets when we return on Atlanta Braves Today.
3: 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Welcome to Tire Discounters. 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
4: 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Huh. And I may not have been doing my job in spreading the good news.
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0: 680 at 93.7 FM, your home for Atlanta Braves baseball. Braves take 2 out of 3 from the Baltimore Orioles. And boy, all of them came down to the wire. All of them came down to the final ability to execute either hitting or pitching. And all of them could have either gone for the Braves as a sweep, or all of them could have gone the way of the Baltimore Orioles where they sweep the Braves. But the Braves take 2 out of 3. And now their third consecutive series after the All-Star break. So they have found their footing again. And hopefully Ronald Acuña Jr. will be returning as they head to New York to take on the Mets beginning tonight.
1: You think he's in the lineup tonight? Because I do. I think the fact that you only played him in one of the two games in the doubleheader, he didn't play yesterday, he's got to be back today.
0: Feels like he's ready, the time was right, and you didn't want to rush him back after the All-Star break just because it was after the All-Star break. So, yeah, it feels like tonight could be the night. So we'll see later on when the lineup comes out.
1: Can I tell you a fear I have right now?
0: What's that?
1: We're pulling away in the division a little bit, 5.5 game lead, playing some teams right now that aren't very good. I hope that doesn't change the consideration of what you do at the trade deadline. My fear is that maybe the lead is 7 by the time you get there and they go, all right, we've navigated this.
0: No.
1: I'm with you. The answer should be no.
0: No. N-A-W, no. No,
1: I would add an L at the end. N-A-W-L, no.
0: No, no, no. No, we need more, and we need to finish off this deal for the NL East and then get better for the postseason, hopefully, when it arrives. Now, it has arrived. The media members have selected their order of finish in the SEC. Is this a good or bad number for Kirby Smart? And a lot of dogs getting honored for some great recognition as we get to the Bulldog beat.
2: The Fan is the official sports talk station of the Dogs.
3: 25-20, far sideline, 15-10, 5, get in there, touchdown!
2: And the locker room is on the beat. This is the Bulldogs beat, presented by Georgia's Own Credit Union and attorney Ken Nugent.
0: Media, the SEC Media Days gave their predicted order of finish in the SEC. Georgia coming in at number 1, Texas number 2. I thought they still were going to be the darlings, the Texas Longhorns with Arch Manning and the Sark saga and all of the money they have. I thought they were going to be number 1, but no. The media selected Georgia number 1 to finish, Texas 2nd, Ole Miss 3rd, followed by Texas A&M, LSU, Alabama, Oklahoma, and Tennessee to round out the top 8.
1: Yeah, it's interesting because, like I said earlier, Alabama being 6th probably happened in a couple of decades, them being predicted to be that low. Oklahoma went to the playoffs last year, and they're picked to finish 7th in the SEC. They finished like 8th overall in the country a season ago. There's still a lot of love for Ole Miss, obviously, because of Trinidad Chambliss, Kewon Lacy. Those are the two big names that are still around. I'm not necessarily surprised with Georgia over Texas. Like, I know there's a lot of folks that are buying into that Texas hype, and maybe they're going to be better
4: every year. The last 2 or 3 years.
1: And it hadn't worked out.
4: That's exactly right.
1: Georgia's the one that continues to work out.
0: You know, Kirby doesn't care. He doesn't care. But if they had been 2nd or 3rd, that would have been
1: bulletin board material.
0: A little bit of bulletin board material. Now you're number 1. So you start off with the target on your back, which is how you are supposed to be preparing, because you're supposed to be the best and, you know, recruit and train people to be the target on everybody's calendar. So I don't think it matters either way. Just thought it'd be a little bit more bulletin board material if they had been lower than 1. 1st, 2nd, and 3rd team selections, how they are finishing for the preseason. Season for the All-SEC team have been released. On offense, Ertis Green III and center Drew Bobo are selected as first team finishers. On defense, KJ Bolden and Ellis Robinson IV. So you got some gamers, especially on the offensive line for the Georgia Bulldogs, selected as first teamers.
1: And I think that's one of the spots they're going to be improved from a year ago. Not that they were bad on the offensive line last year, they just were young. Now you had guys that went through the rigors and the fire of an SEC season, the playoffs. Now you come back. Obviously, Drew Bobo being in the middle of the offensive line is going to make them very solid there. This was the year they're supposed to be good. Like last year, they were in transition with Carson Beck leaving, Gunner being a first-year starter, a lot of young players and a lot of positions. I think it was Kirby's youngest team since he's been here. This was the year you point to. They're a legit national title contender. Like, I don't think anybody would knock it, but they're on the short list of about 3 or 4 This should be right at the
0: and
1: top.
0: And now Gunner's a senior. He's been through the ups and downs. Yeah, this is a good opportunity, without a doubt. Second team predicted finishers, running back Nate Frazier, tight end Lawson Lucky, and guard Dontrell Glover. So some really good guys on the second team. Defensively, Elijah Griffin and Raylan Wilson. He's going to be a thumper for the Georgia Bulldogs. And then third team, quarterback Gunner Stockton. And on the defensive side, Gabe Harris and Khalil Barnes as a defensive back.
4: So, get a chance to interview Raylan Wilson? Did we talk to him?
1: We talked to Drew Bobo and Kirby Smart.
4: Maybe I just saw an interview he did with somebody else.
1: Well, he was on the list of guys to be there.
5: He spoke with Buck.
4: Yeah. There you go. That was it. I heard him speak with Buck. That dude's, he looks like he belongs inside a helmet and shoulder pads. I mean, he is put together.
1: Is Raylan one of those names you're almost just built to be a linebacker?
4: Just about, yes.
1: Like that, if you name your child Raylan, he's got to knock the crap out of somebody.
4: I enjoyed listening to that guy talk and do the interview with Bucks. I did a nice job. Speaking of King of College Football and Chuck Oliver, do you want his preseason rankings for the SEC?
1: Let's do it.
4: Georgia.
1: Okay, good pick.
4: LSU.
1: A little high.
4: Texas.
1: Okay.
4: Ole Miss.
1: All right.
4: This is where it gets a little wompy. Florida at 5.
0: Oh, big jump.
4: Texas A&M at 6.
1: Okay.
4: This one here is going to blow your mind.
1: Auburn.
4: Number 7, Auburn.
0: Okay. Oh, boy.
4: What is that about? Dude?
0: Over LSU or Alabama?
1: No, LSU is already number 2.
0: Number 2? Okay.
4: Bama comes in at 8. Wow. But Oklahoma, to your point, was a playoff team last year. They're at 9. Then it finishes off. Missouri, Tennessee, South Carolina, Vandy at 13, Mississippi State, Kentucky, and Arkansas to finish it off.
1: Oklahoma becomes fascinating to me in the SEC. Quarterback is back. He's healthy. Apparently changed his delivery a little bit because of the hand injury he had a season ago.
4: Mm-hmm.
1: They were really good on offense until he got hurt, and then they fell apart. Defensively, they were elite last year. Are we just forgetting about Oklahoma?
4: A little bit.
0: Still haven't been totally accepted in the SEC, I don't think.
1: That's very true.
0: All right, coming up, a member of Auburn will make Chuck and a lot of Auburn fans proud and was a member of the locker room beaten at his own game. We'll get to that when we return here in the locker room on The Fan, 680 at 93.7 FM.
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0: and playing with some of the great golfers in the game, but also talked about a great golfer almost walking him down.
1: Definitely had some nerves coming down on 18, but all throughout the crowd, I kept hearing Scotty's coming, Scotty's coming, and I just tried to tone that out and keep playing the golf I knew I could and was able to find some good putts coming down the stretch.
2: It was amazing. Played clean, no bogeys in the last two Saturday and Sunday. So Koivun takes care of business at the 3M Open TPC Minneapolis, I believe it is. And you played unbelievable golf. I mean, young, clean, big hitter. And then you got Scottie Scheffler breathing down your neck, dude. It was, he handled himself very nicely. Had a couple par putts from outside of 10 feet that he made to keep that distance between him and Scottie. If it got down to one, which it never did, I think two was the closest he ever got. And it was nice job by the War Eagle.
3: What's 3M stand for? Maybach Music Milwaukee or something like that?
2: I don't think so.
3: So people are having fun with you on the YouTube.
2: With who?
3: You.
2: What did I do?
3: Who doesn't love a pedicure? Weird. I'm 89 years old. I had my first pedicure this past Friday. I will definitely be going again. Oh, you got to get extra time, Finn, so they can rub your feet. Man, it's awesome. So I don't think your tweezers...
2: told you I go once a quarter or sometimes more. I don't know what the problem is with you or them.
4: Matt Lear back here does not like pedicures. He does not find it to be a manly act.
5: I think they're fine for women, yes.
0: What do? You brush your teeth, right?
5: Yeah.
0: You get your hair cut, right?
5: You do.
0: All right, those are things where you have to keep your grooming and your health up to standards. I don't think that has anything to do with being a man or a woman.
5: Feet are not a priority for me.
2: All right. Listen,
0: you can't lie in the bed, Lear, and rub sandpaper up against your wife's legs if y'all are watching.
5: Clippers and a nail file.
2: There you go. What he's telling you is our feet aren't like yours, apparently. So we just have
5: to scrape my feet.
2: A lot of people don't like their feet messed with. I don't mind it. And I'll go, and when I go, I enjoy it. It's great.
0: You ticklish?
2: A little bit, yeah. Most people are at the bottom of your foot. When they scrub that thing on the bottom of my foot, I have to like flex my calves on them because it's uncomfortable.
0: You get to...
2: So I like going. I do go. So stay off of me, you two babies, and get on Matt Lear.
3: More than once a quarter because you got concrete feet over there.
0: Look, there are things that happen to men that you still need to groom. You can't let your nose hairs crawl out of your nose. You got to cut those things off. You know, some people get the hair in the ears. You got to cut that stuff off. So just being a man doesn't mean that you can't tighten things up a little bit.
3: Don't do that.
0: Don't say his name.
3: I will tell you.
2: There is an awareness factor, though. There has to be an awareness factor.
3: I have one hair that grows on the top of my ear. I'm like, why is it growing out of there?
2: You're 50 years old and that's what happens.
3: The stupidest place for it. Like I have like two patches of hair in the middle of my back that I can barely reach with my clippers.
0: I've got one that comes out of my eyebrow. I look like Eddie Munster a little bit. So I got to get that thing clipped.
3: I did buy the Manscaped clippers so I can make sure. But that one hair, I have to actually have to get a razor to shave that stupid hair off my ear.
2: So 3M Company, originally the Minnesota Mining and Manufacturing Company, is an American multinational conglomerate operating in the fields of industry and some other stuff. I don't know. I didn't know that's what it stood for. But now you know. You learned something today. Minnesota Mining and Manufacturing Company.
0: Mm-hmm. Never knew.
2: 3M. Who knew?
0: Thank God for this show. I now know what it means.
2: There you go. You're welcome. What do they do?
3: Mining.
2: They produce over 60,000 products.
3: Okay.
2: Including adhesives, abrasives, laminates, passive fire protection, personal protective equipment, window films, paint protection film, electrical, connecting, the list goes on and on. It's crazy.
0: Well, hopefully we don't get crazy at Falcons training camp. Hopefully things will run like a normal football organization. And hopefully Kevin Stefanski, right out the gate, will have a culture, will have accountability, and will have a serious football team being cultivated starting this week as training camp will kick off. 680 The Fan will be there, and we'll have a chance to see hopefully the development
3: center
0: of the young people and betterment of the people who have already been here through, and you look at Kyle Pitts and some guys, through multiple regimes in their Falcon career.
3: I don't know about you guys. All I want is for a competitive winning football team. It's all I want. I'm tired of 8 years of garbage. And that's what they put on the field for 8 years is utter garbage. You've been sub 500 every single year. Look, Kevin Stefanski seems like a stand-up dude. When we had a chance to meet him at OTAs, answers questions, you know, looks you in the eye. There wasn't a bunch of nonsense catchphrases or t-shirt slogans or anything else. It was, we're going to go about business this way. Now, can you take a lot of one-year rentals, which is kind of what you've got on this roster? And we talked about LSU. Can you make them adhesive? Can they all buy into this system? Can you get guys that are trying to get to a next contract to play maybe the best year together? all of that doesn't matter if your quarterbacks stink. And that's really, I think, going to be the deciding factor whether you're good or not. If one of the two of those guys can take the job and be really good, you've got a chance because you've got weapons. If we're playing quarterback roulette, it's week 9 and each one of them's got 4 starts, we're probably going to be looking to draft Dante Moore or Arch Manning or somebody else.
0: Even though he hasn't played much, he's an older quarterback, Michael Penix Jr. So he's done a lot of watching because of the injury factor. Can he operate the position and stay healthy? And then, you know, what does our pass protection look like for these guys? Neither one of them, pass protection is going to be key, but none of these guys, either Tua or Michael Penix Jr., are the most fleet of foot. I would say we probably have the least athletic quarterbacks in the NFC South. When you look at Baker Mayfield and you look at Bryce Young and you look at Tyler Shuck and Jive, those guys are just a little bit more fleet of foot. So, you know, can they extend plays? What are the quarterbacks going to be able to deliver as far as the total package when you need those guys to help us when the offensive line might break down?
2: Yeah, I think the good news is you don't have to be super special as a quarterback, I think, with this group. I think you had enough playmakers. If you could just get the ball in their hands between Bijan and Brian Robinson, Kyle Pitts and Drake London, and Zachariah Branch, and who am I missing on the outside?
3: Jahan Dotson.
2: Jahan Dotson as well, thank
3: Kyle
2: you.
3: Kyle Pitts.
2: Yeah, I said Pitts. So I think if you protect the football, don't turn it over and give it to your people, I think you're good to go.
0: Well, we'll turn it over to this guy. There's a lot going on. We had the Atlanta Braves take 2 out of 3 from the Baltimore Orioles. We had Andrew Jones be inducted into the Baseball Hall of Fame, and he's been tanning. We'll get to that as we get to our conversation with Jeff Rancourt for the Jeff Rancourt Show.
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0: And we welcome in, as we do every single week, Jeff Rancourt for the Jeff Rancourt Show. A lot to go over with baseball, Frenchie. But first, we were having a pedicure conversation. Yay or nay on the pedicure? And if it is a yay, what is the frequency of said event?
7: Yay on the pedicure.
0: Boo.
7: Nay on the manicure. I don't do the nails, but I do a pedicure. And I mean, you're probably talking twice a year. I'm not a regular. If you know, the girls are going one time, I might, you know, go by for a few minutes, but I'm not a regular, but I will indulge.
3: I got reward points because I go every 2 weeks, but maybe that's a me problem. We didn't get a chance to pop in the TV booth Thursday, Wednesday. Maybe it was Thursday we were there for the day game.
2: Yeah.
3: Dude, your tan is almost illegal in like 28 states.
7: You know, it might have went a little, you know, I might have done a little too much at the beach. I will say that, but it's starting to even back out. Okay. So I'll be normal soon. I told you, Ben Ingram and them were cracking me up, calling me crispy and golden. I was dying.
0: You look like my cousin Corey. That's what I thought it was when I saw you on that shot. Well, you had a chance to have a little fun this weekend as you had a chance to go to Cooperstown as Andrew Jones finally goes where he belongs. And obviously we are a fandom of offense in all sports, including baseball. But when you have a guy who was an elite defender, it does give people hope that you can be somebody that focuses in on defense and have some solid numbers and still make it to a hall where the greats of greats are honored.
7: You know, and guys, that was the coolest thing. All the, you know, former players that are Hall of Famers that you got to talk to, they were so happy Andrew Jones finally got in between us. There was a lot of guys that have stumped for him through the years. And, you know, I just tell people, if you've never been, it's such a cool experience. You know, you're walking around the hotel and there's Ken Griffey Jr., you know, Rod Carew, Raleigh Finger. It's just so cool seeing all these guys in a great element where they're golfing, they're having fun, they're relaxing. And of course, you know, Andrew's, you know, family, and you know, Maddie and Drew got to come up. Nicole was there. His mom from Curacao came up. She had such a great time. seeing Andrew get inducted. And, of course, you know, the Braves. I had Craig Biggio come up to me and he said, man, when a Braves guy goes in the Hall of Fame, that organization knows how to do it right. I mean, there were parties every night. You know, they had the, I'm sure you saw the 2-5 hats for Andrew that everybody was wearing when he went in. And, you know, it was a special moment. I got a chance to do it with Chipper in 18 and now another teammate. So was happy for Andrew. I know he's glad the speech is done. He was a little nervous. And actually at about 11:30 on Saturday night, we were wrapping up his party and we were like, Andrew, you might need to go to bed tonight. This might be the one night I tell you, put the drink down and go to bed.
2: I thought he did great. He held his own, and maybe just speak about the environment up there a little bit more and how special it is to be a part of that with your former teammates.
7: Well, just the lake, the backdrop of it all, you know, it was cool. I'm sure y'all saw pictures. Mike Tomlin was there with us the whole time, which was so cool. And that's what Mike Tomlin was like, you know, the NFL Hall of Fame, I need to come take a look at this Cooperstown and see how nice and beautiful it is instead of looking at train tracks in Canton. It was like, I'm just thinking about it. But like I said, so cool to see so many guys there. You know, Carlos Beltran, of course, going in too. I you know, I played with him for a year and a half, so it was cool to be able to see him too. Nice. Jose Reyes, Carlos Delgado were there for him. And then, of course, the moment with Jeff Kent and Dusty Baker, you know, was pretty cool there to see those two up there. So, and then of course, I'd be, you know, stupid if I didn't say it was, you know, me and Katie got to spend the weekend with Ronnie and Snit somewhere, you know, but it was quite an experience.
0: Joined now by Jeff Rancourt for the Jeff Rancourt Show. He joins us every week here in the locker room.
2: All right, couple nice wins. Let's get to win the series in Baltimore. But boy, oh boy, you talk about Heart Attack Alley, dude. That was something else. One-run games all the way through. Two extra inning games. Bottom of the ninth walk-off. Talk about that series and what it means to kind of be battle-tested.
7: Well, that's the thing, right? I guess you end up with the result you want. That ball, Ozzie. Guys, we've seen him. I love actually how Walt say, you play long enough, you're going to make some crazy error like that at some point in your life. And you never see Ozzy do that. And you know what? It happened, but he came back and made a heck of a play right after. And to get the win, again, we were two games up the All-Star break, and now you flip this thing, and we're six games back up. So the team's put themselves in a great spot, and, you know, we got a week till the deadline. We'll see what's out there. I know, you know, I was with Derek and Terry and Mike this weekend, and I know that Alex is looking to add. I think they're just, you know, trying to find the right piece and, you know, who the right person is. But, you know, I think this team offensively, you're seeing to start pick it up, and you're getting better swings from a lot of the guys again.
0: Isn't the series we just saw the difference between good and bad? And I say that to say, could have swept. They all came down to the end, offense and defense and bullpenning and extra innings. But isn't that the difference between a team that's good and a team that's bad?
7: For sure. And like I said, when you know you're team like the Phillies is playing a tough part of the schedule, you know, you want to keep racking up series wins. That's what we did so well earlier in the year. And good teams find a way to win, even when you're not playing awesome and or hitting on all cylinders. And look, Baltimore is a good team. They got a lot of good talent. They have not really done what they wanted to do this year, to be honest with you. But they still are hanging in there. They're still in the, you know, thick of the wild card race in the American League. But, you know, to find a way to do that, and then you go up to New York, you get, you know, hopefully 2 out of 3. There's no Soto for them now for, what, 3-4 weeks. So catching them hopefully at the right time to take 2 out of 3, if not sweep that series.
3: When you look at Ronald coming back, do you put him immediately in the outfield, or do you maybe DH him every other day? How would you attack that?
7: You know, I would do it. I would put him in the outfield for sure. But I would find whatever, you know, you just flip-flop him and Drake, to be honest with you. Whatever day Drake catches, to me, Ronald DHs that day, right? You have the ability to do it. And then when you're going to DH Drake, to me, you put, you know, Ronald in right field. So I think you're going to have an opportunity to mix and match with that. And I will think if you have a few day games here and there, you will see Ronald probably get a few days off, because look, if you go out there and you run him through this gauntlet again, and for some reason he gets hurt, he pulls it again, you start running out of time. You start running up to the, you know, where the season's going to be done or the playoffs. So you have to really kind of, to me, and I think that's why they've taken in their time with him, even in the minor league rehab. You know, you got a 6-game lead. Make sure this guy is healthy for the stretch run, for the next 2 months in the postseason.
0: How you feel about Austin Riley? Up and down, but a big hit yesterday, the game-winning hit, and then the game-winning play as he's able to get the third out on a hot shot to third, the long throw over the first to end the deal.
7: You know, I tell you, the swings look better the second half. I did, what, 4 or 5 of the 7 games to start the second half at home. There's still a few things that you look at times that you're like, eh, but altogether, you're seeing the production. You're seeing better counts. You're not seeing a lot of 0-2, 1-2 necessarily right off the bat. And if he does, you know, have a strikeout, he's able to come back. We saw him strike out the 8th yesterday, and he comes back with that huge at bat in the 11th. So, that's a good sign to see him, because he is towards that bottom part of the lineup right now, but it's still important that you get length all the way around, and especially with Ronald coming back, you know, everybody might drop a little bit. So I thought it was important to see him continue to move in the right direction of being able to, you know, change the scoreboard when he puts one out there.
2: 10 straight against the division foes. Does the manager pull the team together before a game like tonight and let them know the run they're about to get ready to get going on?
7: You know, I think these guys know it, but I wouldn't be shocked to, you know, if Walt was like, because this is an important stretch here. You know, the Nats, the Marlins are both still sticking around, you know, whether it's in the division, the wild card. So, you know, you're going to have a little bit of your, you know, fight on your hand. And we know what the Nats can score some runs. And, you know, as bad as the Mets have been, you know, we saw them take 2 out of 3 from Bulls to start the second half. And y'all know it would make their season to ruin, mm-hmm. you know, Atlanta, ruin Philly, ruin all these teams going in. So you never can take that for granted. I know there's going to be some weather up there, so, you know, could be some delays here and there. So, again, I think just important to continue to, you know, this is a long stretch. You know, they got these 3, then you come home, and you have 4 in a row until Monday's off day. So that's 17 games start the second half. It's not an easy stretch, but these guys are doing a good job.
2: What's your schedule look like this week and out?
7: So I go to St. Louis tonight. I got Cardinals, Cubs tomorrow night, and then I am on the Marlins Braves series next Tuesday, Wednesday, Thursday.
2: Awesome.
7: At home. So yeah, I got a nice little stretch, and hopefully dry out a little bit from Cooperstown.
0: Well, it was a fun deal. A lot of Braves up there and a lot of your former teammates up there. So I'm sure it's just fun being able to be a part of it. It's always fun catching up with you, Frenchie, and we'll look forward to the fun next week.
7: Thanks, guys. And I'll try to keep my tan going. I mean, we still do have, you know, another 9 days till the kids go back to school. So I'm sure I'll get a little more pool time.
0: All right, you go from crispy to medium. We'll see how that works next week. All right, we'll take care of that. You take care of that. And we'll see you next week here in the locker room, Frenchie. There he is, Jeff Francoeur for the Jeff Francoeur Show. Boy, he's living a life. Get to call the Braves games at home. Get to go to Cooperstown.
3: Tan
0: and living a life. Kids get ready to go back to school. It's living a life.
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0: Wow. 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
4: 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Braves win another series. It took a lot yesterday, but they win in extra innings 3-2 in the 11th. Austin Riley with a game-winning RBI double to pick up the victory. Tonight, they're on the road taking on the Mets. Martin Perez going to get the ball, 7-10, first pitch, 5:55 for the show. Congratulations to longtime Braves center fielder Andrew Jones, enshrined into the Hall of Fame yesterday. And the Falcons, they'll get the season underway with their first practice coming up on Wednesday. Saturday will be open to the public. We're home of the Atlanta Braves.

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1: And I wrestled the feeling you're still
0: thinking. He's here, John. Noah Kahan is here.
3: There are people lined up in the... It's about to monsoon here, and there are people lined up in the battery. What time is this concert today? Like noon?
0: 6:30 p.m. inside of Truist Park.
4: Tickets available, upper deck, $450.
0: He's getting some money.
3: It's like an SEC football game.
0: American folk and pop singer Noah Kahan. Apparently, he goes to stadiums and just sells them out.
4: Known for his honesty, vulnerability, and distinctive lyric grids. I think he connects with this young generation, 20-somethings, and kind of reaches their
3: soft side.
4: Yeah, a little bit. I mean, this is nice music if you want to sit there.
5: Intern Matthew says he sounds like Zach Bryan.
4: Yeah, a little bit. So he had
3: a little John Mayer album called
4: Stick Season, became a cultural phenomenon when the title track was going viral after Olivia Rodrigo covered it in 2023.
3: And so then the last thing else to cover his song to
4: maybe,
3: make it good.
4: But he made him popular. Kahan's songs address universal struggles and trauma through specific details resonating with his 20-something fan base.
0: Matt Lear's been coming back, rejoins all...
4: The streets are filled with people, and I couldn't get in there because they had the streets blocked off. And then we came up here and had to make a right-hand turn to go back to the orange deck, and there's people sitting out there. It was 5:25 this morning.
0: This Joker is about to go on a run. Truist Park, then he goes to Globe Life Field in Arlington, then Busch Stadium, Target Field, Coors Field twice, Rose Bowl Stadium, Petco Park, Chase Field, Oracle Park.
3: My goodness.
0: Goodness.
3: Look, I can't knock the hustle then.
0: No.
5: Yeah, my niece Goose is going to be there tonight.
4: Is that
5: really?
4: Right?
5: Yeah, unfortunately, you. She's in.
0: All right, she needs to be our truest Noah Kahan reporter.
5: That's lost a lot for you, Goose.
4: Don't be like that.
3: No more cut. I mean, this is balls for you.
4: He just relates with a lot of these young generation dealing with different anxiety issues and all the different stuff. So whatever, it's nice.
3: Would you bump this if you're riding in the car?
2: I'm gonna pass.
4: It's a nice sound. It's a nice sound. It's an easy listen. And then if you want to learn the lyrics, you probably could feel even stronger about it.
0: What's he talking about?
4: Stop it.
0: No, don't do that. We just told you the stadiums he's selling out. Don't do that, John.
4: Anyway.
0: I mean, that's talented.
5: I did find a girl on Instagram. She said this is every Noah Kahan song.
6: Back when we were little kids.
5: She's pretty right.
6: Smoking cigs and wearing wigs. I didn't know you had a brother. I didn't know I had a kid. I didn't know we had a childhood. It all came
5: He's pretty spot on.
6: And I was drunk.
0: That's a little...
6: I was drunk.
0: It's a little disrespectful.
3: Go Vols.
0: I think we need to do a little bit more research. That's a little disrespectful. The man selling out all of these stadiums around the country.
6: I used to kick the soccer ball by mom's front line all night long.
3: This That's is literally funny. The first. Today is the first day I've ever heard of him.
0: We need to do a little bit
4: I've
0: more.
4: I've definitely heard of him.
0: Come Noah on. Kahan, I've never heard of him. We need to do a little bit more research, see how people enjoy the performance tonight at Truist Park, and then we'll compare his lyrics to whatever that lady was saying tomorrow.
3: Fairly close.
0: Hopefully we'll have something to talk
3: from
0: about.
3: From Vermont.
0: Baseball-wise, as hopefully this will be the night that Ronald Acuña Jr. comes back. He says he's feeling good, but waiting for the day for him to get the okay to come back and play with the Braves. Hopefully it's tonight against the Mets.
3: Yeah, I'd love to have him back and just get this offense back rolling. Be a 7-day sample size to see what you're going to look like.
0: He says he's been working on the time and he feels good. Call me up, Skip, and I'll be ready to go.
7: I'm feeling much better, way better than before. So let's see what happened when they call me. They called me like 3 days ago, 4 days ago, but I'm telling I need to play like a couple more games.
8: Okay.
7: Inter Saturday, so I play my like 10 games, so I'm ready. I'm ready to go.
0: All right, he said he's ready to go.
4: There you go. What are we waiting for? He's active tonight, Chris Domino?
9: Yeah, my guess would be.
4: Yeah.
9: This weekend I heard he played 7 innings on Saturday.
4: Right.
9: Had doubleheaders. He just played one game, didn't play yesterday. I thought it was a travel day, perhaps. We're waiting for the official word. But he was one who did say, you heard him, at least it's not out there. It's not an organization thing. He wanted a couple of more games.
3: Right.
9: Now he's got a couple more games. He's ready, I believe, is what
7: he's saying. I can play today.
9: Right, you can play today.
3: We were asking Frenchie.
9: Or tonight.
3: How would you handle this? Do you just stick him immediately back in the outfield, or do you kind of platoon back and forth?
9: Yeah, I think he's going to DH a little bit. I think when Drake Baldwin catches, you use him as a DH.
3: Mm-hmm.
9: I'm okay with that. There's got to be a semblance of, you don't know where it could happen. Like, he did it running the bases.
3: Right.
9: So we don't want to put him in the outfield because he also got hurt in the outfield. You know, that was a knee. you don't know.
3: Right.
9: I mean, you can try to protect these guys from everything, and then you just don't.
3: I mean, he had the Twins the other day swinging the bat when he was down in AAA Gwinnett.
9: Look, that San Diego series felt like, again, it was forever. This Baltimore series,
4: I'm telling you, dude,
9: it was just insane. I was just like, let me get my team back on the field.
4: I totally agree.
9: Let me get to the trade deadline.
3: Right.
9: The trade deadline feels like it's been going on since 2018. Like, this trade deadline feels like it goes back to 2018.
3: Is it later this year? I always thought it was late July.
9: Yeah. Yeah, it's a little bit later. I think they're going to go to August 15th. You wait. Collective bargaining agreement. I'm on the record.
3: Is that because of the playoff expansion and more teams being in it?
9: Sure. And look, nobody wants to lose gate.
3: Right.
9: You know, if you have another 2 weeks of, hey, man, we're in it, let's try to get a little gate before I sell, rip your heart out and sell the one guy who could actually play. Yeah, I think it's going to go to August 15th. The next collective bargaining agreement, I think they push it even more.
3: What do you got on your arm over there? What'd you do?
9: Oh, I just had a doctor's appointment. I had to do blood and
3: yesterday?
9: Vaccine. Today. Just this morning.
2: Yeah, I saw you this morning.
9: Yeah, and then I went to the doctor and then I came back.
3: Right. Why wouldn't you just stay home and go to the doctor straight from there?
9: Because the doctor's right down the road.
3: Oh, okay. Gotcha.
9: Yeah,
3: gotcha.
9: It was. Okay. I figured it out. It's all good. 12. And then my colonoscopy will be scheduled.
3: Right.
9: I know everybody.
2: Well, we put that on 680thefan.com.
9: Everybody waits with bated breath to find out when people around here are getting a colonoscopy. So I'll let you know once that's.
4: Thank you.
9: That appointment comes in.
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2: Who could be next, Chris D'Amino? We've seen now Andrew Jones be inducted into the Hall of Fame. Is there anybody who might have the spark in him, the twinkle in the eye that has a little bit of Hall of Fame pixie dust in the Braves organization right now?
9: Well, Chris Sale.
2: Okay.
9: I mean, you know, I don't know if he's going to be here long enough.

0: The stuff they pulled this weekend. You know, again, if you're going to play 7 of 9 games to a one-run game, mm-hmm. you don't want to be giving away people outs. That's you played to 30 of 31 outs the other day. You can't let... Yeah, you can't give up 30 of 31 outs. Well, you're playing a 10-plus inning game.
1: What Jim Jarvis did Saturday, all Walt Weiss had to do was say, see him? He's Michael Harris the second. If he's running in, get out of the way. That's all he had to tell him.
0: Yeah, I'm sure he told him a couple of things. But he put him back in the lineup the next day.
1: That's okay.
0: Yeah, so that's what you're supposed to do.
1: Yeah.
2: I mean, that's his ball. You have to catch that as a major league shortstop.
0: And you can't drop it.
3: 100%.
2: It's not Michael Harris' ball.
3: Kid ourselves, dude.
1: But I don't know. Phil said, I got it.
2: He's not on the edge of the infield. He can't. He's not Kelly Leak in the Bad News Bear.
1: I don't know. Andrew Jones, if he said, I got it. Well, Get out of the way.
0: I got to be honest. You can get it wrong calling off somebody.
3: Sure.
0: You can be wrong trying to call somebody off. That ball's on the edge of the
2: As track. A major league shortstop, you have to make that
3: That
2: play.
3: Happened to Dubon 2 weeks ago when he ran into Ronald.
0: Yeah, that was a bad play.
3: I mean, not Ronald.
0: Michael.
3: Michael Harris.
2: And Saturday, he dives.
3: He got too much ball in that glove to not catch it.
0: You know what's crazy? The best defense I've seen anybody play was Pete Alonso at first base for them this weekend. Now, it's not pretty. There were no style points.
3: He fell down.
0: That guy belly flops all over the place, but he caught everything. He got every out he was supposed to get.
2: I'll tell you why I could never be a coach. 1-2 count, Dylan Lee throws him that pitch. I would grab him in the dugout and say, you ever do that again, I'm going to choke the life out of you. A 1-2 count, why would you throw Pete Alonso a pitch like that? Are you nuts?
1: You're Billy Martin.
2: What's the matter with
4: There's
2: you?
4: There's a lot of reasons you
3: Maybe
4: wouldn't
3: he missed his spot.
4: That's just one of them.
2: Maybe he did, Finn. Maybe he did.
3: Let's hope so.
0: God, with pitching today, you'd be screaming all game long. 3 hours
2: to be a coach.
1: You were out your bull. Yeah,
0: nobody's asking.
2: I'd be like Earl Weaver. I'd have that pocket of cigarettes.
0: Yeah, at least. Nobody's asking.
2: I know. If offered, I'll turn it down.
1: We'll see what else Tomino has to give. He's giving blood today. Now we'll see what else he has to give for the next 4 hours.
0: Listen.
2: You a little bit lightheaded? You okay?
0: No. But wait till you hear what I tell you about LeBron James.
1: I can't wait.
0: It's going to shock you.
2: It's coming up at 10:45.
0: Is it?
2: 10:45.
0: Okay. It's going to shock you.
3: I hope it's quick.
1: Oh, man, I thought you were all in on the NBA this year.
3: I'm trying.
1: Man, almost had you. No, you're
3: trying.
1: Not.
3: I am.
1: Not
3: I trying. Swear to God, I am.
4: You're lying. You ain't trying.
2: Well, John Michaels, you said something a little bit earlier that we're going to bring up to begin the program when it comes to the Braves as well. Buyer beware. We'll discuss right out of the gate.
1: All right. Get ready for
0: We're going to do that at 11:18.
1: No, he said it right out
0: of we're doing that.
1: First segment, yeah.
0: And I tried. I just wanted to
4: participate. You were close.
1: Let him handle the show.
0: Yeah, I wanted to participate.
2: Let me drive the bus.
1: He's the best point man in the business
2: for me. If you need to stop somewhere, you ring the bell and I'll make a stop for you.
1: Want to say thanks to Matt Lear. Want to say thanks to Matthew. Want to say thanks to
4: Colosio's dad all of a sudden.
1: The Road Dog. Welcome back. We'll see you tomorrow, 6 to 10, here in the locker room on the Fan, 680 and 93.7 FM.
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3: 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Good morning. I'm Derek Thomas. 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We'll get to the news first, though, catching up with what was a tense week. Weekend up in Baltimore. Braves beat the Orioles 3-2 in 11 innings to take the tight finale yesterday. Raylo with 5 2/3 scoreless. Austin Riley with the go-ahead double in the 11th. So Atlanta takes 2-3 in Baltimore. Now the road trip concludes in New York tonight. Game 1-3 versus the Mets, and reinforcements apparently on the way. Multiple reports that Ronald Acuna Jr. will be activated today. We'll keep you up to date. We do know Martin Perez is going to get the start for the opener here in Queens at 7:10. 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
4: 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You heard us talk about it to start the show. Derek Thomas just mentioned it during his update as well. Nothing official yet. Buster Olney going to join us at noon. He was the first to have it. Ronald Acuna Jr. going to be activated by the Braves, still waiting for a corresponding move. He'll be, everybody's assuming, atop the lineup tonight in New York. 7:10. First pitch for that contest. The Ford leadoff show going to come your way at 5:55. And one less problem, it seems, for the Braves to deal with as well when it comes to the Mets. Juan Soto is out on the injured list with an ankle issue.
5: Yeah, they're Colorado Rockies bad, by the way. I know that you've been hearing it. It's easy to just sort of say, oh, the Mets are going to Mets and everything else. They're a horrible baseball team. The Colorado Rockies are the only team behind them in the National League, and they're playing A's baseball. They're playing Angels baseball. That's who they are. You know, the Toronto Blue Jays are the American League version of the Mets, but at least they did something. They were in the World Series. They were in out of way. This team has done nothing, and it's just gotten worse. And I can read you who got hurt, and I can read you the deals and why they thought this was going to work. Bad defensive team. Certainly a couple of the pitchers they brought in are not good. They've earned. You don't go 100-something games unless you've earned it. They've earned their record.
4: And in the meantime, Andrew Jones switched yesterday, and we'll talk about a great way for this baseball legend to celebrate his birthday in about 5 minutes from now. Andrew Jones goes into Hall of Fame yesterday, joining Chipper Jones, John Smoltz, Greg Maddux, Tom Glavine, Fred McGriff, Bobby Cox, general manager, John Schuerholz as well. 8 overall Braves of the 90s, and no other team going back to 2014 since the first induction of a 90s Brave. That was the year. No other team has celebrated with more than 5 Hall of Famers. In fact, at the same time, the Brewers, Cubs, Diamondbacks, Dodgers, Giants, Marlins, Nationals, Padres, Reds, Angels, A's, Blue Jays, Rays, Guardians, Orioles, Royals have combined since that time for 10 new Hall of Famers. So that's the history that the Braves of the 90s have made. And here is Andrew paying tribute to the fellow Braves there in Cooperstown.
6: It's an honor to join Hall of Famer Chipper Jones, my brother from another mother, Greg Maddux, Tom Glavine, John Smoltz, Fred McGriff. It was a pleasure to play with you guys. Larry Wayne Jones, some call him Chipper. Chipper pushed for me for my induction for many years. The Jones boys are in Cooperstown now. Thank you.
4: And it's incredible. He set a record himself, 7.3%. That's how many people voted for Andrew Jones his first time on the ballot. No one having 7.3% on the initial ballot has ever made it into the Hall of Fame, except for Andrew Jones.
5: Well, he had the right voices speaking for him. Then it became a national thing. And it really became, let's just call it Bill Mazeroski, because that's the one. If you're going to tell me defense matters, you had a 10-year run where he was the best center fielder anybody had seen, this side of Ken Griffey if you want to go down that road. But why doesn't it count if you're playing center field with over 400 home runs and then whatever else he did? It took a long time, no doubt about it. I think he ended up at 78% in his last year to get in. 75 to get in, I think he got 78% of the vote. But he's in, and once you're in, your plaque goes in the same place that everybody else's plaque is. They don't do a separation. I wouldn't mind that. I've said I'm more of a small hall guy, but I want the history of the game to be bigger. I would add a wing or two new floors just to give you more history of the game. I wouldn't mind a center court where you go, hey, look, with all due respect, I don't know if the Greeks did this or not. I'm assuming they thought some of the gods were more important than some of the other gods.
4: They rank the gods?
5: Yeah, the gods of ladybugs does not get to be the, you know, the god of lightning. Right. They're different. They're gods, but they're different.
4: It's Zeus and it's the god of ladybugs
5: yeah,
4: over here.
5: Whatever. Flowers. The god of flowers.
4: Yeah.
5: Whatever. I don't think
4: there is one, but I get your point.
5: Yeah, I think there's a difference. Now, you get to be a god and you get to be in the building, but I do think that maybe there's supposed to be a center court where you actually do say, this is the hub. This is the, if you're going to do it like spokes, this is the hub. Here are the spokes. But other than that, once you're in, you're in. And people can argue and debate. Look, the next thing now is once guys get in, Jeff Kent, well, does that mean Lou Whitaker should be in?
4: Well, Jeff Kent's offensive numbers, we'll give you those but momentarily.
5: I can make a case, though, that Lou Whitaker, 4 Silver Sluggers, 5 All-Stars,
4: sure,
5: 5 Gold Gloves, is every bit as impressive as Jeff Kent being the guy with the most home runs for a second baseman.
4: If Bill Mazeroski's in the Hall of Fame, then you can say Lou Whitaker deserves to be in the Hall of Fame. I get what you're saying completely.
5: Harold Baines was the guy that I think everybody, whether it's right or wrong, I don't really care. I'm not debating this with anybody anymore. I don't want to throw plaques out windows.
4: Lou Whitaker was a very good second baseman with the Tigers and does have a World Series. He was on that 84 team that dominated, absolutely dominated start to finish.
5: Yeah, I think with 5 Gold Gloves, 4 Silver Sluggers, and 5 or 6 All-Star games. I think that's the thing. I look at the class now. I go, oh, okay, good for them, good for their family. Do I think that mistakes are made? I think mistakes are made when you look and you go, like Tim Hudson was, he wasn't a gleam in anybody's pee-pee pants. Like Tim Hudson was just gone. And you go, I don't know, man. Are we really going to, like, I think Tim, I'm going to tell you, Tim Hudson's going to go to the Hall of Fame. Now, you can tell me whether you think he's supposed to be in or not. But I think there's going to be a redraw to this whole thing. And whether it's a committee, but I look at guys and I go, wow, that guy was totally
4: disrespected. Is it because of the regression of the pitching numbers that we will continue to see? It's going to help a guy like Tim Hudson?
5: Yeah, it better. Guy had 222 wins.
4: 200 is now going to be the benchmark. That's what a lot of people are saying. 300's gone.
5: Oh,
4: that's
5: God.
4: Never happening again.
5: Justin Verlander didn't get there. The guy who had the best shot in the last 50 years who didn't get there was Verlander, who didn't get there. So, yeah, I look at the class and I go, I wonder what that's going to mean for the next guy or the guy who's been out and he didn't think he had a shot because he died at 52%. Fred McGriff. Fred McGriff, the fact that that had to go to a committee. And by the way, Fred McGriff got 16 out of 16 votes. I did something yesterday real quick. Well-Star Stat of the Day, did we do those?
4: Yeah, we did it, but we can mention another stat. That doesn't mean that it's off the docket.
5: Do you know Mariano Rivera is the only 100% guy? Never won a Cy Young
4: Award. Only unanimous choice.
5: Never won a Cy Young Award. Was never considered, wink, wink, the best pitcher in his league, let alone in all of baseball, because he never won a Cy Young. Derek Jeter at 99.7%. One guy didn't vote for him. Never won an MVP. So think about that. The two highest vote getters, one a pitcher and one a position player, never won their award, pitcher, Cy Young, and he was never considered the best player in the American League, let alone baseball.
4: As you'd like to say, Chris, that's baseball. But longevity, as we all know, worked against Andrew Jones. You talk about that 10-year run, ages 21 through 30, 98 through 07. He averaged more than 34 home runs a year, 10 gold gloves in 10 years. Only 3 center fielders have had those numbers. Obviously, Andrew, Willie Mays, and Ken Griffey Jr.
5: Yeah.
4: So you take those 10 years, and people started to mention those 10 years more so than everything else. That's why he's in the Hall of Fame.
5: And he had the right people lobbying for him. I think it was 18 teams for these three guys, too, by the way. If you look at how many teams they played on.
4: Beltran, Jeff Kent.
5: I was right. I guessed yesterday. I said, you know, I think Kent and Andrew were on that team in Los Angeles. 1 year, 2008. They were actually teammates in 2008. That's how much bouncing around was going on when you lose track of where the hell guys
4: are.
5: And
4: obviously, Jeff Kent made his bones in San Francisco and praised the guy that was on with us last week, his manager there, Dusty Baker. Nothing happens for Jeff Kent, he said, without Dusty Baker. Here's Andrew Jones paying tribute to his father who passed away about 10 years ago.
6: This moment is a bittersweet because my father, Henry Jones, is not here today. He showed me how to work hard and play for what it takes to become a successful baseball player and a great person. Because he played center field, I wanted to be a center fielder. Everything he taught me had a purpose, and I'm not standing here in Cooperstown without his constant coaching. Dad, we did it. I know you're looking down on me now and with a big smile, and I love it. I love you very much.
5: Because when his dad passed away, his father never thought this day was going to come because the votes would just have said, well, okay, it's not going to happen. You had a hell of a career, son. Whether his father thought he was robbed of it or not, there was no indication 10 years ago that Andrew Jones is getting to the Hall of Fame.
4: I like the story that Walt Weiss told. He's sitting with Greg Maddux as they're both playing for the Braves at the time. And this is going into that spring training where Andrew Jones is going to take over as the center fielder. Don't forget, he was a right fielder when he first came up because of Marquise Grissom and then Kenny Lofton.
5: And then David Justice goes away.
4: So he gets the opportunity to move to center field. And Greg Maddux tells Walt Weiss, beware of this kid. He may become the best defensive center fielder in the history of the game. Walt Weiss thought he was nuts, Greg Maddux. He said, what on earth are you talking about?
5: Yeah.
4: Once again, Greg Maddux was right.
5: Yeah, he was. And Walt had seen Ken Griffey in the American League, so I'm sure he's thinking, okay, maybe you don't know there's a guy in the other league, not the National League, but the American League, called Ken Griffey Jr. I like the story that Chipper told me 20 years ago. When he went on a rehab, he sees the then 16-year-old Andrew Jones, not turned 17. He goes, I've just seen the best player I've ever seen in the minor leagues. I said, come on. He goes, because he was rehabbing. He was there for a couple of, he said, I'm not kidding. That kid moves and his ridiculous talent. We ran the Andrew thing that I did with him a few months ago. And it doesn't matter when they signed him. You know what I'm saying? Wink, wink.
4: It's a great conversation. Andrew is so comfortable now in his own skin. A great storyteller. I mean, it's almost like he breathed a sigh of relief figured out and found out he was going to be a Hall of Famer. He could just tell these stories now.
5: He said, my goal was to say three words, they won't come back to me tomorrow. It worked because nobody wanted to talk to Andrew. As good as he was on a given day, you're not going to get anything out of him. And I think he was playing to that. People will leave me alone, let me
4: play. I don't know if it's posted on the website and the fan app and the YouTube channel, but it should be. Chris Domino's conversation with Andrew Jones.
5: Thank you. The other part was when he got called up twice, he's like, I can't believe they're calling me up. I'm having fun. He wanted to win an A-ball championship. He's like, I'm having fun. Why do I got to go up? I want to have fun. I was like, oh. Because his ascension obviously was really quick.
4: 19 years old, 19. Two home runs in the 96 World Series. And don't forget, there was that incident where Bobby pulls him out of a game. And here is Andrew yesterday talking about Bobby Cox.
6: Nobody in the Braves organization had a bigger impact on me than manager Bobby Cox. He put a 19-year-old in the World Series in lineup and believed in me. Bobby had confidence in me and helped me become the best player I could have been. He commanded respect, create a winning culture. You play hard, you play to win, and you play always give your honest effort. He was my only manager. He was like a second father to me. I know he's looking down, laughing, and be so happy for me and my family. Thank you, Bobby.
4: You have that moment where it's a crossroads. What am I going to do? What do I want to be? How do I recover from this? I'm going to go one way or the other. And when Bobby took him out of that game and scolded him, for Bobby to start yelling at him while they were still in the dugout, that tells you how mad Bobby was, because you know Bobby didn't do things like that.
5: No, it was in the office.
4: Wait to get to the tunnel. That's how mad he was.
5: Yeah, but when it was done, it was done.
4: Right.
5: And lesson learned. You know, Andrew, we talked about this too. He had that smile on his face where everybody just said, oh, this guy doesn't have a fire in him at all. This guy's just out there, you know, picking flowers. But it wasn't really that. But when you have a moment like that and the visual is it comes way too easy for you, well, guess what? Now you've been called out. And you were called out in a major league game, not a minor league game. And I will tell you, I think one of the problems is I don't think they call out hotshot prospects. I don't think they call them out. You know, I think they treat them almost like these college kids get treated now. You go, oh, my God, they'll leave us. Because in minor league baseball, it's, oh, my God, he might cave. Oh, we got to pick him up, not tear him down. No, you know what? Every once in a while, when you've been so great at something relative to everybody else, being told you ain't all that. I promise you, guys better than you have flamed out in the minor leagues. They certainly have flamed out when they got up here. Why don't we actually try to create a little bit of a toughness?
4: And when you're humbled, how do you recover? The rest, as they say, for Andrew Jones is history. Let's do some baseball history, as in today in baseball history, brought to you by Northside Tree Professionals. They're the pros, serving Atlanta since 1968. 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Two future Hall of Famers, Sandy Koufax, Jim Bunning, lock into an 11-inning pitching duel. Koufax strikes out 16 Phillies. Bunning strikes out 12 Dodgers before the Dodgers win 2-1 in the 12th inning. And this goes back to what you said about Tim Hudson now being a Hall of Famer. Things like this will never, ever, ever happen again. And then Jim Bunning got into politics and got involved and endorsed, in fact, by a president.
7: Together, we've restored strength in our economy and pride in ourselves. But as you know, the job is far from done.
5: Down the hall.
7: The economic engine we've built to create the jobs and increase the exports that'll make it happen. We must have a Congress that doesn't stand in the way. And that's where I need your help. To give Kentucky a strong vote in the Congress that we can all depend on, please vote for Jim Bunning on Tuesday, November 4th.
8: Jim Bunning for Congress. Proven leadership. Working for us.
4: He'll work hard for you like he worked on the mound.
9: Yeah. Oh. Okay.
4: He won't treat you like a rosin bag.
9: I don't know
4: Jim Bunning for Congress.
9: I don't know what his politics are, but I like watching him pitch. He's got my vote.
4: 1993 on this date, Tony Gwynn goes 5-for-5 with two doubles to pass Dave Winfield as the Padres' all-time RBI leader. 5 years later, Sammy Sosa hits his first career grand slam, which was also home run number 248 as the Cubs beat the Diamondbacks. Now, I mention this together because together, they were in a restaurant commercial.
10: Tony, is it true? Have you been traded for Sammy Sosa?
11: Yeah.
12: What were the stipulations of this trade?
11: I think a few fries were involved.
13: I'm sorry. Can you repeat that?
11: French fries. I've been traded for Sammy Sosa and some fries, okay?
14: Now at Denny's, get a hologram baseball card with 3.5 seconds of actual game footage. Just 49 cents with any entree and a Coca-Cola Classic. 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
15: Don't take it so hard, Tony. I got traded for Wade Boggs and a side of rice pilaf.
11: Ooh, that's gotta hurt.
4: Now, come on, let's go do some PEDs.
9: What would Tony tell him? I don't do that.
4: No, I just want gravy.
9: You go do that. Don't see again.
4: You set me up for that. You've got nobody, Chris, to blame but yourself.
9: I never told you the story. You don't know the name Bob Henley, do you? Bob Henley.
4: No.
9: He was a pitcher for the Cubs. Sandy Koufax pitched a perfect game against him. Henley gave up one hit. He loses 1-0. I call up Bob Henley. He was a Georgia guy. One of the only three times that the guy told me to, you know, bike off. Because I guess Bob Henley just didn't want to tell the story. I called him later in his life.
4: How'd you get this number? Lose it.
9: Mr. Henley, I said, you know, I know something about that game. And I say, bike off. Like, I was told to blank off.
4: Very angry.
9: Yeah, yeah. I was like...
4: Innocent question.
9: Well, I was also like, you were the guy that went nose-to-nose, toe-to-toe with Sandy Koufax when he threw a perfect game. You lost that game 1-0. Mr. Henley, don't you want to talk about it? Blank off! So every time I hear Sandy Koufax now, I think about Bob Henley. Another hardball guess that went by the boards.
4: Oh, what could have been. Speaking of Hall of Famers, on this date in 03, Gary Carter, Eddie Murray go into the Baseball Hall of Fame. Oh, wait, Goose Gossage goes into the Baseball Hall of Fame. And here's a little Goose Gossage on with David Letterman.
16: All right, top 10 things Goose Gossage can say now that he's been elected to the Baseball Hall of Fame. Here we go, number 10.
17: Today's contracts are ridiculous. The most I made in a season, $800.
16: That's right. Number 9.
17: I traded my 1978 Rolaids Reliever of the Year award for a banjo.
16: Yeah. Number 2.
17: After recording the last out of the 1978 Yankees Red Sox playoff, I kissed Bucky Dent on the mouth.
16: And the number one thing Goose Gossage can say now that he's been elected to the Baseball Hall of Fame.
17: The only thing I ever tested positive for was being a flame-throwing some bitch.
16: Yeah.
9: You got to be on a dump button, too, when you talk to Goose.
4: You've talked to Goose.
9: Wow.
4: You speak from experience.
9: Yeah.
4: Goose, it's a good thing we're recording this.
9: He has got no filter about anything. His disdain for how arms are used or not used today is legendary.
4: Well, I mean, I think that...
9: Legendary. Like, he's number one.
4: Yeah.
9: Of all the guys I've ever heard talk about, you call that a save?
4: Well, he's a guy that, you know, would give you multiple inning saves all the time, not occasionally. So that's why he's, I think, very emotional about
9: it. I think
4: it.
9: The first time he was told what a save was, other than like a two or a three inning save, he's like, wait, that's the same as the save that I got?
17: Yeah, that's throwing some bitch.
9: Yeah, he... His disdain for the way the game is played now, I think, is first and foremost. I think he's head of the class.
4: I think so. 2014 on this date, Frank Thomas goes into the Hall of Fame. LeBron's going to be a Hall of Famer. He's in Philly. What does this do for the Hawks? And Domino has a thought on LeBron that may surprise you. All of that when we come back on Cellini and Domino, the That's Fan true. 680, 93.7 FM, and for free, the Fan app.
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3: Good morning. I'm Derek Thomas. We start with a crazy weekend for the Braves. They won a wild one yesterday, topping the Orioles 3-2 in 11 innings as Atlanta managed to take 2 of 3 up in Baltimore. 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So tonight, Braves playing Game 1 versus the Mets at 7:10, streaming on your fan app. Martin Perez will be the starter for Atlanta, and it sounds like we'll see Ronald Acuna back with the big league squad as soon as this evening. We'll keep you up to date. 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
6: 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This one-time Falcons villain is involved in a serious accident. We'll get to that in about 5 minutes.
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6: Something to think about. The Falcons do return four of their five starting defensive backs: Mike Hughes, Xavier Watts, A.J. Terrell, Jesse Bates. And they lose D. Alford now. Can Avion Terrell come in and pick up where the secondary left off? They ranked 13th in the league in pass defense last year. They tied for sixth with 16 interceptions, allowed the 10th lowest completion rate. And Jesse Bates says the secondary, much like the team set a sack record last year, they want to eclipse the team's interceptions record, which, for those of you keeping score at home, Domino, was 26 way back when, in that magical season of 1980 that ended in a nightmare.
7: Damn it.
6: The loss to the Cowboys.
7: One of those peaks that turn a valley very quickly. May I offer this then as a plan of attack? Get the lead, be up 10 points, 1.5 scores, 2 scores. Want to set an interception record? Tell your offense or you defensively, give your team a lead, because you know what?

0: I just don't think he's that guy.
1: He's got to get on the field and win the job.
2: Zero chance of that.
1: Which means either Tour doesn't win and you get the job, or you're so eye-popping in practice that they go, he gives us a better chance to win.
3: Not happening.
0: Something else that the league is looking into, Nick Scorton, the second-year linebacker, blew out his knee on the first day of practice. Now, it's supposed to be the acclimation period. And what were they doing out there? Certainly there's going to be video that the Players Association is now going to study.
1: You can't hit. What's your acclimation is different than mine. I'm sorry. Like, I hate that. That's just too vague. If they were in pads, you're in trouble. If the first day, first 2 days you're in pads, you're in trouble. If you're running around going, well, that doesn't look acclimation to me, what does that mean? These guys are football players. We're not doing the John Wooden, let's put on our socks.
0: And we've seen, you know, a lot of knees get blown out, non-contact injuries, Achilles be torn, so it wouldn't be the first time that happened. In the meantime, the Rams, they started practicing as well, and Trent McDuffie, the defensive back who was just acquired as well as Myles Garrett.
1: Through marriage.
0: Your cousin through marriage.
1: I just saw, my wife found the pictures. He was at the Taylor Swift Kelce wedding with his girlfriend.
0: Because they were on the Chiefs together. He talked about his new teammate, Myles Garrett. He said, when he's out there, you can just feel his aura. He's gigantic. He's a monster.
1: Let me ask you, where does Myles Garrett play?
0: Plays for him.
1: No, in front of him.
0: Yeah.
1: Right. The idea that you might make my life easier.
0: When I say he plays for him, he literally plays for him because he does make his life easier playing in front of him.
1: There's no doubt about it. You want to know who a DB's friend is? Anybody that can make a quarterback make a bad decision.
0: Yeah. So, yes, that's his buddy. And, again, the aura seems to be there.
1: He's a little fella, Trent McDuffie, relatively speaking. But, man, he sticks his nose in.
0: And he's a game changer, as is Ronald Acuna Jr. He is back. Buster Olney was the first with the news. He'll join us to talk about that and more for his weekly Monday conversation. That's next. You're on your flagship for Braves baseball. 7:10, first pitch tonight in New York. Martin Perez on the hill for the leadoff show at 5:55. 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
7: 1-0 pitch to Huff. Ground ball to third, Riley backhands, long throw, and dug out by Olsen. Braves win. What a remarkable effort by the Braves in this one, and the Oriole fans are stone cold stunned after what didn't happen in the 10th and what eventually happens here in the 11th. And the Braves hold on and win it 3-2 over the Orioles, and they take the series. What an adventure that was.
0: Chiellini, Domino, the Fan, 680, 93.7 FM. Absolutely

0: brought to you by Scana Energy, the official natural gas partner of Georgia Tech. Walt Weiss put it all on the line yesterday. Ben Ingram there with the call. We'll talk more about that game in about 20 minutes.
1: Buster, Buster, give me the news. I want to hear some baseball takes from you.
2: Yeah, that was a cool opening. That's funny.
0: It is time for Buster Only, his weekly conversation, as he joins us on the Loud Security Systems Newsmaker line. Buster in Cincinnati for the old Battle of Ohio as we speak.
3: Yeah, that's right. We've got the Guardians and the Reds tonight, but I mean, let's face it. We just had a Zoom call to prepare for tonight's broadcast, and it's like, okay, what's the trade stuff? What's the latest that you hear? And that it feels like for the next week, because the deadline this year is August 3rd, 6 p.m., a week from today. That's going to dominate the conversation of baseball.
4: Hey, Buster, when you have those conversations, there are people you probably have more relationships with. People know that if off the record means off the record. There are guys in this industry that quite honestly play way too fast and loose with that. But how much have you ever felt, maybe early in your career, that somebody was trying to use you to get a narrative out, whether it's an agent, whether it's an ownership side?
3: Without a doubt. No question. And it's interesting. I talked a little bit about this early in the year, but you can read because you're having different conversations with different people. There are times when you see something come out and it just makes you laugh because it's so patently ridiculous. And an agent or a team may have been trying to sell you on something that you know is absurd. And I think that's part of what goes on, I think, in this insider, industry now, where some reporters are willing themselves to be the BS guy.
4: because of courage.
3: And just throw it out there into the mix to help leverage of one of their sources.
4: And it curries you favor, which is the end game.
3: Exactly.
4: But the problem is that will be in your face, too. So I want to ask you one more, and I don't know who said this, but I want to give the person credit. I just don't know who it was first. I thought the Scooble thing that I found most interesting. Look, do I believe the Braves should be in? Hell yeah, I've seen the numbers for his last four games. Everybody should be in. Somebody said Tampa, and I really stopped for a second, and I was mad at myself for not thinking of this. I'm not telling you what's going to happen, but there's never been an organization without a World Series title that's on a rental. You're not paying them a lot of money. I think they scout as well as anybody. I would imagine they have some talent in their system, or people are going to think their talent might be a little bit better than they would evaluate that because they've been really good at it. That one, to me, is the most intriguing place, other than obviously getting him here in Atlanta, for Scooble. I'll ask you, is that patently ridiculous to throw Tampa into the mix? Is it just a good idea with something that can't happen?
3: Oh, no. I think they're absolutely going to be in the mix. And part of the reason why is, Tampa Bay has been the best team overall in a really mediocre American League. But they have guys in their rotation who either have injury histories or on innings limits. So, Shane McClanahan has pitched the last 2 years, and he's having an excellent season. But when you're talking about getting into October, they're going to need some reinforcements with that rotation. Just in the last week, I had conversations, Cubs manager Craig Counsell, Pat Murphy, the Milwaukee Brewers, where they're basically acknowledging, we got to October last year, we ran out of pitching. And that's what the Rays, potentially could have happened, which is why I think between now and the deadline, they'll add a starting pitcher 100%. They have the prospects to get it done. What's great about them or the Dodgers is there's a ton of depth among their prospects. And, we know Eric Neander, who's their head of baseball operations, while he typically manages his payroll and doesn't land the big names, he goes after them. He went after Shohei Ohtani. He went after Freddie Freeman. He will make big plays, even if he doesn't necessarily have it work out.
0: We'll talk about Ronald Acuna Jr. coming back tonight in just a second. But speaking of Scooble, I know that you've talked about this. He is the guy. Once he gets traded, or if he doesn't get traded, then everything else will fall into place. Everybody's waiting on that one first. Are they not that domino to fall?
3: Yes, I think they're absolutely that is because you can go and get Robbie Ray today. You can go and get Freddie Peralta, Clay Holmes. But I do think a lot of the potential Scooble suitors are waiting to hear what the Tigers are going to do. And you don't want to preemptively just, panic and go grab a starting pitcher today just because you can. And then be sitting there on Friday and all of a sudden the Tigers, maybe they lose three of the next four games and they say, yeah, we're selling. And you already used up your ammunition. So I expect that the Braves, the Rays, you know, the Phillies, the Dodgers, any of the teams that might make a run at Skubal, they're just going to wait until the end of the week when that's when they think this is this decision will happen. And man, you know, we've been talking about it for so long, and there's still so much uncertainty about it. AJ Hinch, the Tigers manager, we had him on a broadcast last Wednesday, and he said to me, it's like we're in a race against time and the standings. And they know every day for them is a game seven. And so while they generally are trending better, there's still six games under 500. There's still 3.5 games out of the race for the third wild card. And the smart baseball play where the Tigers are with a really thin farm system in terms of starting pitching would be to trade Skubal. But, you know, we'll see which way they go. You could make a sound argument either way.
4: I don't want to try to play. I went to chiropractic school, but I know the torn meniscus thing on Langeliers. If I wanted him, I'm still doing a deal. Because if it's just a little bit of a cleanup, and we'll find out, that's like 6 weeks. He can swing a bat by the end of this year, plus you have all the control. I might get him a little bit cheaper because he's got a torn meniscus. But don't you think if you're in on Langeliers, you just go get a deal done for Shea Langeliers?
3: I think it depends on what's on the rest of your team. For example, one of the teams that would absolutely be a perfect fit for Langeliers would be the Yankees, right? But here's the thing. Cody Bellinger's went on the injured list with a strained hamstring. They don't think it's a major deal, but he's not going to be back until like late August. Aaron Judge, they don't know exactly when he's going to come back, late August, early September, and they don't know what he's going to be like after that. Giancarlo Stanton, you know, is going to be back late August, early September. They don't know how healthy he's going to be. If I'm sitting in Brian Cashman's shoes, Yankees general manager, I want some bricks and mortar. Like, I could not trade for Langeliers with the uncertainty of whether or not he'd come back, he'd be able to actually come back. There are teams that maybe would be in a better position to do that, but there's some teams who I think when you make a trade at the deadline, you're going to want to make sure that you actually get help in 2026.
0: Buster Olney is with us on the Loud Security Systems Newsmaker line. So you were the first to have the news, I believe, this morning. Ronald Acuña Jr. is coming back, and we discussed this earlier. If he's the Ronald Acuña Jr. that he could be, this is going to be the equivalent of the greatest acquisition at the trade deadline, is it not?
3: He and Skubal, for sure. I mean, that Skubal had potentially as the same sort of impact. But, yeah, I mean, if you're the Braves, to have a former MVP who in this year, when he wasn't even playing especially well, to have an OPS plus of 119, that means he's well above average. 31 runs in 53 games. And we saw just before he went on the injured list in early June that he was making his way back in his last 11 games, an OPS over 1,100. And you probably are assuming that he might struggle a little bit as he comes back. But at some point, a player at 28 in the prime of his career, yes, he's going to have a big impact. And having that, you know, that top of the lineup, and we haven't heard from Walt exactly what he's going to do, you know, now that Drake Baldwin is back hitting. But you would assume there's a good chance you go Ronald, Drake Baldwin, Matt Olson, Ozzie hitting fourth. Man, it just feels like so much more depth than what they've had, especially in those struggles they were having in June.
4: Yeah, for me, Ronald is, whenever he comes back, is fine. You know, I believe there were certain guys, when you look at the year, you go, oh, that wasn't a typical year. But you get postseason to throw it all away. You start over. Everybody's got zeros. I need Ronald Acuña to be geared up for that. But what I can't have, and this is me, and this is people take exception to this, he's got to be a presence, not just because he's there, but a presence as he's dictating. You want to turn over to this lineup one more time, you're going to pay a price. There's going to be a game this series where you pay a price. I'm not saying he's got to come out of the gate gangbusters. I don't even care if that happens. I just need him arrow upping towards the end of September and October. But you just said something that's interesting. You believe it is going to happen this year. You believe that he's going to come back and be that type of player? Like,
3: yep.
4: Okay. Like top 10 type player?
3: 100% because of the, you know, just his pure ability. And I do think that we've seen, for year by year, rising maturity in his game and his approach at the plate. I mean, he's an incredibly driven player. You know, when you're around you're inside the Braves clubhouse, you're around the team. He isn't the most vocal guy, But, man, when you get, you know, those windows into his personality, especially me as someone who doesn't speak Spanish, you know, sometimes I can make eye contact and you see, you know, and through an interpreter conversation, you can see how competitive he is. He wants to be great. He wants to be the best. And that's why, and I'll always have confidence that he's going to come back and be a factor down the stretch.
4: Well, I'll tell you this. I watched them do outfield this year at least four times in the building pregame. And him standing in right field, it is crap talking. It is the guns out every time he throws one in the third. There's no doubt about it. He's personality driven with Ozzie. And I think those guys being on the field at the same time will create an energy. My only point is, I don't know if it's his given for this year. I don't want to wipe it away because I was the one who just said it'll be 0-0 across the board. I just need him to look like that player as we get towards the end of September. That it, you know, he could be a totally difference maker in a postseason round two or three. And I just want to see that type of player.
3: Yeah, and he's a player, because of his pedigree, because of the power that he has, he's always going to instill fear in opposing managers.
0: So Chris says it all the time. Not only are the Braves trying to get better, everybody's trying to get better. The Phillies are 5.5 games back now. What do you look for them to do, or at least try to do, with the trade deadline coming up a week from today?
3: So they, without a doubt, the priority has been to add a starting pitcher to lengthen that rotation, because they've been getting killed in the number five spot. And they'll do something between now and the deadline. They're right there with the Braves in terms of, you know, focusing on that part. I think bullpen, now that Brad Keller is out for the year, they're going to add that piece. I do wonder if, in fact, the Padres decide to sell on Mason Miller and put him out in the trade market, if the Phillies would be one of the teams that would be more aggressive. I still think the Yankees would be the team to watch on Mason Miller, maybe the Pittsburgh Pirates. But the Phillies are going to add, I think, bullpen help, like a lot of these contending teams are. So it's interesting. I must say this, you know, I made that guarantee at the beginning of June that this division race was over. The Braves now at 5.5 and feeling better and better about it.
4: So what about, we brought this up about 2 weeks ago. What if you could actually get a Mason Miller here and Didier Fuentes becomes the swing guy to open games? I love his role now in the bullpen. It's extremely important. If they don't do anything else in the bullpen, I like the fact that he's there. But if you got one more back end arm, do you think Didier Fuentes becomes the guy to take the, you know, get the plane off the ground for the first three innings in a postseason game? Could that be a different role for him? If you had Dylan Lee, Suarez, who we hope is coming back, it doesn't sound great right now, Iglesias and Mason Miller.
3: You could make the case for that, but I think in terms of making a trade with San Diego, because what I've heard from other folks is, excuse me, about the Padres is they think that AJ Preller, who's the general manager, he desperately does not want to sell. Like, he desperately wants to keep Mason Miller. That's their perception of him. 3 days ago, it looked terrible for them. Their playoff chances are down to 7.8%, but they had a really great weekend against Miami. So maybe that, you know, convinces AJ Preller, nudges him toward keeping him. But if he does sell him, you're going to need a desperate team on the other end of it who's going to be willing to pay a price, you know, for someone as talented as Mason Miller. And I don't see the Braves being that team. Like, I think their priority absolutely is in a starting pitcher. Scooble would, you know, if he's out there, yes, the Braves are the team to watch. But when it comes to the desperation, paying the high price for Mason Miller, Yankees, the Mariners have the firepower to do it. I just don't think they'd be willing to give up one of their top minor league prospects to anchor a deal. You know, and the Braves have some riches. And while Suarez, look, he's not making great progress now, but I think part of the reason why is the message from the Braves organization to Suarez to this point is, look, take your time. We want to make sure that you come back and you're healthy, as opposed to trying to rush you back, get you back out in the bullpen. Because at this point, you know, we're now in late July. If he were to come back and let's say the next week, and he's not going to, but let's say he came back, rushed back, came back, he had a setback, he's done. Like, they'd run out of calendar to bring him back. So I do think Suarez is going to come back. I think they feel really good about what he's going to contribute the rest of the year. I just think it's going to take a while for him to come back.
4: Okay, can I push back on one thing with Miller here?
3: Sure.
4: If you have a starting pitching problem, what if I bludgeon you with my bullpen? What if we go the Kansas City route in 2015? To me,
3: I was just going to mention that.
4: Yeah, if you can't get the starter, how do I actually go, okay, what do I need to do? I need to kill you, murder you with my bullpen. And I would think that that would, and by the way, he's not free agent eligible to 2030. Like, Mason Miller's a godsend in every which way. Because if we all think they're all going to blow out, at least I'm not on a 10-year deal, 8-year deal, 7-year deal for a ridiculous amount of money. It's year by year with a guy like that for a few years.
3: Yeah, and that is all of it is a reasonable argument. And maybe at some point, let's say Scooble becomes available on Friday, right? And the Braves in their back and forth with the Tigers feel like, you know what, this is not going well. And we don't think we're going to land that guy. Maybe the path you take is to, you know, pile assets into a possible Mason Miller offer and then take one of the many starting pitchers who are going to be available for that depth. Like Kevin Gausman of the Blue Jays, he's not what he was. But I think with the amount of money owed to him, you probably could get that guy from the Toronto Blue Jays without giving up. I mean, it's not going to take a lot because of the amount of money that he's owed. So maybe you get a second tier starting pitcher to round out your rotation. To your point, you get this absolutely lockdown bullpen and you can win a World Series that you can win in the postseason with that, but it would be a really high price. And a lot of that would come down to what, you know, what prospects San Diego values, whether it's the Yankees guys or the Braves guys, the Pirates guys, whoever, whichever team is really seriously involved in that.
0: I know that you also, in the past week or so, Buster Olney, by the way, with us on the Loud Security Systems Newsmaker line, talked about the Astros. 3 games below .500 right now. Should they decide to sell, they can replenish their minor league system. But more importantly, for teams like the Braves, there's some talent there.
3: There's a ton of talent, and I have been hearing arguments from folks with other teams all summer, like, why don't the Astros sell? Like, they can make a killing in this market with so few sellers. You know, if you throw Jeremy Pena out there, the Red Sox, you know, would bend over backwards to make a deal for a player like that. You know, Isak Paredes, Christian Walker, their first baseman. If you put Hunter Brown out there, he would be a, you know, if Scooble's number one, then Hunter Brown would be a 1A. But to this point, all of the rhetoric coming out of Houston from Jim Crane, from other folks in their organization is we're not selling, we're going for it. You know, again, this is the time of year when small sample size can matter. And if the Astros lose today, tomorrow, the next day, maybe that changes their equation. They're 3 games under .500. I think they're what, a game and a half or 2 games out in the wild card race. So it can swing back and forth. I think you could make a strong argument that they should absolutely be sellers and just load up on prospects. Wow. And then at the other end of the CBA negotiations, have a great group of young players.
4: So I always think about general managers and what kind of seat, how much leash do they have? Dana Brown, he's another one of those guys that it becomes interesting. Yep. Is Jim Crane going to look at him and say, whether it's the decision, and look, we saw Artie Moreno make a decision. I think Jim Crane might be the type of guy that makes that decision. He tells his GM whether we're buying or selling, and it's not the other way around. But at the end of the day, Dana Brown's rear end is, you know, he's the one that's actually going to have to answer to this during the exit interview, correct?
3: Every trade deadline, the owners are the X factors, where, you know, their influence in the end is really the most important one. I mean, you have a lot of teams where the general manager is empowered to do what he thinks is right. I think that the Braves fall in that category. The Yankees certainly fall in that category. But then you have the teams where the owner has, you know, extreme influence in the decisions. Artie Moreno is the best example of it. I think Jim Crane, in the end, it's going to come down to what Jim Crane wants to do and not what the general manager wants to do. You know, famously, a few years ago, the front office run under James Click in Houston, they wanted to trade for Wilson Contreras, but Dusty Baker, who was the manager of the Astros, didn't want Wilson Contreras because he wanted to keep Martin Maldonado, great defender, great relationship with the pitching staff. Dusty went to the owner, and Jim Crane scotched any talk about a Wilson Contreras deal. So it is. The owner is the giant X factor. Minnesota this year, Tom Pollad, having a lot to do with the Twins' current decision, which is to go for it.
4: So can I give you, Varland in Toronto, 21 saves this year, has been really good for a year plus. Why isn't his name coming up like I hear other guys' names?
3: Well, I think it's going to, and I actually had a GM say to me the other day that they think that the Blue Jays will put him in play because of the volatility of relievers. Look, when the Blue Jays got Louis Varland last year at the trade deadline, he was like the, you know, fifth guy they traded. and there wasn't much talk about him. Like, he wasn't like a viewed as being a difference maker. And this year, you can make an argument in what has been a, you know, really frustrating season for the Blue Jays. He's been their best player. Like, he is a difference maker. That guy. So I, you know, the perception of some of the other teams is that at some point they will take offers on him. Whether or not they actually trade him, we'll have to wait and see.
0: Buster Olney with us on the Loud Security Systems Newsmaker line. We'll talk about your thoughts on Andrew Jones going into the Hall of Fame in just a second here. But the Miz, just when we think we've seen it all, he does something else this game in Milwaukee.
3: Yeah, there's no doubt that right now he's the most dominant starting pitcher that we've seen. When you look at the numbers, the degree of, you know, how to what degree he is dominating, it's just staggering. You know, yesterday faces 21 batters. He strikes out 12 of them. He struck out 41% of the batters that he's faced this year. He is a 1.58 ERA, but here's the number which tells you everything. Opponent's OPS, that's combined on base percentage and slugging, against Mizorowski this year, that is 450. He's now only 40 innings away from qualifying for the ERA title. He's going to get there. And when he does, if he can hold that 450 OPS or better against opponents, that's the best in history. That's better than Bob Gibson in 1968, better than peak Pedro Martinez. It's better than anything Walter Johnson ever did. It's staggering how great he is. And I had another conversation with a GM of a team that's facing this year, and he said that in their conversations after that start against Mizorowski, the hitters were saying, look, it's just different because he's throwing 103. Yesterday, he had three fastballs at 104 mile per hour plus, and he's got that extension, and he's got that ride on his fastball, which means that he's 103, 104, feels like 108, 109 to the hitter. Like, they are just being overwhelmed right now by this guy. Pat Murphy, their manager, told me last week they will be careful with him the rest of the year, which means you're probably going to see a lot of five-inning starts from him as we go down the stretch because they want to make sure he's going to be available in October.
4: 13-7, though, is their overall record in his 20 starts. It's good. Brandon Young, the guy who pitched against the Braves the other day, they're 14-3. Baltimore's 14-3 when that guy takes the ball to start a game. And Paul Skeens, Pittsburgh's 9-13. They have a winning record with everybody on the mound except for Paul Skeens with a 9-13. I say that to say this. Schlittler has now become this year's Paul Skeens. Mizorowski seems to be over here for 2 years in a row. But Schlittler now is getting the Paul Skeens treatment, is he not? When Skeens 3.65 ERA, it's what the hell's wrong with him. It's really hard to beat Paul Skeens for 3 years in a row. I think it's going to be hard for Mizorowski to be Mizorowski for the next 2 years. And we'll find out how Schlittler does now that he sort of has the crown on.
3: Yeah, and I would say this about Mizorowski. There's something that's intriguing. You know, I had him on my podcast earlier this year, and I asked him, you know, how he feels physically after starts. And that was a question relayed to me by Connor Griffin, the shortstop of the Pirates, who said, hey, when you talk to the Miz, ask him, when you throw that hard, how do you feel the next day? Are you hurting? Are you sore? And Mizorowski, who, you know, has rightly been described by his manager, Pat Murphy, as sort of being a Forrest Gump type personality. There's a naivete to him that's wonderful. He kind of looks at me and just goes, I feel fine. Why? Like, and that right there made me wonder, this could be one of those rare outliers in baseball where he just is different physically. And maybe like Nolan Ryan, you know, where other guys are breaking down, maybe he's going to be around a while. So much of his power now comes from those, you know, all the work that he's doing with his legs. You know, he put on 30 pounds in the off season, and you can see it in his legs. And so I kind of wonder, I have an open mind as to whether or not, you know, he could be one of the rare guys who actually is able to maintain this for a while. 66 pitches yesterday of 100 miles per hour plus.
0: He struck out the first 7 Rockies. He struck out 12 of the first 13 Rockies. It is video game stuff. Matter of fact, if you play it in a video game, No one's going to buy it. Buster Olney with us on the Loud Security Systems Newsmaker line. Your thoughts on Andrew Jones becoming a Hall of Famer?
3: Yeah, I loved his speech. You know, he just reached out to so many people with that speech from, you know, the core guys that he played with, Chipper, you know, complimenting him. But he also talked about the, you know, the legacy of players of coming out of Curacao, mentioning Hensley Mullins and clubhouse guys who went and got, you know, got food for him. I thought that was really cool, the way that he spread the love on that thing. Because there's sometimes, you know, go back and listen to Michael Jordan's Hall of Fame speech when it was so much about Jordan talking about himself versus giving credit to other people. That was neat with Andrew yesterday. I'm glad he had that moment.
4: All right, last thing. Do you look at the classes the way that I do? Because now I start to figure out, well, if that guy got in, maybe this guy has a chance. I brought up Tim Hudson earlier today. We have not seen the pitcher version of Fred McGriff. Oh, it had to go to committee. Andrew to the 10th year on the ballot. Kent to a committee. I start to think, what will that mean for other guys? Tim Hudson got 3% of the vote in his second year, gone off the ballot. It is crazy, right? So I don't know who the pitcher is going to be where Tim Hudson's name is going to come up, because I think Lou Whitaker's name comes up with Jeff Kent going in. Even though there were different types of players, something has to, like, what's the connection of the dots when I watch the class now? Do you watch the class and think about it that way as well? What does it mean for other guys?
3: I do, and I think what's going to happen is that as time goes on and fewer and fewer, I mean, you know, Verlander was probably the last guy who was going to have a shot at 300 wins, and now he's going to retire at year's end. And now you don't see a lot of guys who are even going to get 200 wins, which will make Tim Hudson's numbers look better. And let's face it, a lot of what affected Fred McGriff and Andrew Jones, you know, and Tim Hudson when he got that low percentage was the ripple effects from the steroid era, where these guys, because of the Hall of Fame's horrendous decision in you know, the way that they put ballots on limits, they didn't allow individual players to be judged on their merits, but they had to be judged against the field, which included all these guys who were linked to PEDs. And you guys know my stance. Like, I think Bonds and Clements should be in the Hall of Fame. But the fact that those guys recycled on the ballot year after year after year after year absolutely affected guys like Tim Hudson. That stinks. You want the players to be judged on their own merits, and I think there will be a time when Huddy will have that happen.
0: Hopefully it does. It's going to be a crazy week, Buster. We'll catch up 7 days from now and see what the Braves did.
3: The next time we talk, we'll be just hours from the deadline.
0: Indeed. I know you'll be a busy man as well. Buster, always appreciate the time.
3: All right, guys. Take care.
0: Buster Olney with us on the Loud Security Systems Newsmaker Line. I'm glad that Andrew did bring up the clubhouse guys. Those are truly the unsung heroes, are they not? And they get taken care of. They get nice tips at the end of every series.
5: Are they like the behind-the-glass guys?
0: Pretty much, yeah. Except you don't get tipped like they do. That's the only difference.
5: Oh, they get tips?
4: Let me think about this.
0: Oh, yeah.
4: I
0: don't give you anything.
4: I gotta
0: give you every once in a while, we give you a thing.
5: You guys owe me.
4: Yeah, like twice a week, you get a thank you at the end of the show if we're not rushing to get the hell out of here.
0: What are those guys? I don't want to look into their pockets, but I know that you know. Give me a ballpark figure. Pun intended, what they get at the end of every series.
4: I can tell you years ago, it used to be a part of per diem. This is what used to happen. Per diem used to go to clubhouse guys, and you'd cut a check, and let's just say it was $25 a game from everybody in there, $75 from a guy. And then it was split up amongst clubhouse guys. You got to remember, you know what clubhouse guys do that nobody realizes? When that bag of stuff, truck of stuff comes in, they're the ones the night before that have to get it all set up. It's not just, hey, can I get you a coffee? No. They're here late into the night when equipment arrives or early in the morning to set up the clubhouse.
0: Everything is set up when the players walk in thanks to them. So it's like at the end of Below Deck. I know you don't watch it.
4: Yeah.
0: But as they get off the boat, they hand the crew a massive envelope.
4: Okay.
0: And then they have to split the tip. It's the same way at the end of each series in Major League Baseball.
4: I don't know who does checks anymore. It might be a Venmo world. But I think, I'm not sure if I believe this to be completely accurate. But I think it was 25 a day. And some guys tip better than that. But I think it was a minimum of 25 a day, 75 for a three-game series from everybody in that room.
0: And some guys, don't some guys have to tip more? Like if you're someone that's making a lot more money, like you're Juan Soto, you got to tip more.
4: Yes, of course. Yeah, I think I'm talking about a minimum. I think what a minimum was, 25 a day coming out of your per diem, let's just say, 75 for a three-game series, and then you go up from there. And believe me, there have been guys, I don't want to get into anybody's pocket, as you said, but there's also playoff splits. You know, that's also playoff share money. Is a real thing. Team does well, guys do well.
0: And listen, no names, please, but we've talked to guys, coaches, and players. You know, they went through a couple of rough divorces, and they were really hanging on that postseason money.
4: I'll give you another
0: one. To help make them whole.
4: There was a guy who didn't leave his job with the Braves because the playoff money was so good, even though he was being offered a job that in baseball terms was a step up. Oh, you go from this to this, which is a step up. I can't afford to go.
0: I remember the first time someone was telling that story, we were down at the old Turner Field, and I think you kind of looked at me and said, you know, you can't say this on the air. I mean, you really can't say this on the air.
4: Yeah.
0: I didn't, to my credit.
4: Yeah,
0: I wanted to, but I didn't.
4: There's a money element that you really shouldn't be talking about much, except when it's a headline. This guy signed for, that's free game. I think there were other things that you go, that's somebody's business.
0: Yeah, well, you could save some money today. The Braves did pitch a scoreless fourth inning yesterday. You could celebrate once the weather clears up a little bit. 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Walt Weiss did something he rarely does yesterday. We'll tell you what it was when we come back on Cellini and Domino, The Fan 680, 93.7 FM, and for free, The Fan app.
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4: Central Heating and Air Conditioning. Look, they say it's 90 plus degrees again today, and it's not even sunny hot. But it's just hot, hot. Then it's going to get sunny hot. That's going to be into the 90s. Well, it looks like it's going to stick around for a little bit. 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It might be a builder grade. It's 10 years old. Guess what? It is going to break down, but there might be a little bit more life in it. 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If you need a replacement, here's the best news. There are financing plans in place right now through Central and Carrier that will put you in a new system for less money than you thought, and the financing is a little bit easier to swallow. But you can't have that home without air conditioning, or you can't be crossing your fingers. Here's the thing that where it really pays off. Two things. Chuck and the company, locally owned and operated company, they give back to the community Christmas in July. Yep, that's a thing where they take some of the warranty money that you kick in and they give it back to the community at no cost to you. It's just what the company has chosen to do. The other part is when you have the best in the manufactured goods, you can give out warranties and guarantees that are better than everybody else's. And when you have that peace of mind, they're going to be there. The equipment is the best. And all of a sudden you say, oh, wait, I have a piece of paper. It's not just a piece of paper. It's a promise. There are other companies that will go out of business. You think they're telling you? Nope. They change their number. Somebody buys them. Different name. They telling you? Nope. You're just going to find out the hard way. Don't. Central's been here since 1947. 79 years later, they're still doing what it is they were doing in this town 79 years ago. 770-GET-HEAT. Go to centralheat.com and understand that Central and Carrier is your best bet all year round.
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11: 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Braves on a roll as they continue to stack series wins here in the second half. After taking 2-3 in Baltimore, this road trip will wrap in New York City tonight. Game 1-3 versus the Mets. Martin Perez will be the starter, and help has arrived. Braves officially announced Ronald Acuna Jr. is back, reinstated from the injured list, and they optioned Brewer Hicklin back to the stripers.
12: We got him.
11: So, hoping to see Ronald back in the lineup this evening. First pitch for Game 1 up in Queens set for 7:10. 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
13: Wind up in the 3-1. And a bottle rocket popped up, shallow center. That's Jarvis's ball. Can't get there. And I think it touched his glove, but he couldn't squeeze it. That'll be an E6 charge to Jim Jarvis. First pitch to Alonzo, popped up. Jarvis under it, waiting on it to come down. And shallow center, he drops it. Off the glove to third base is Holiday. And Alonzo is aboard for the second time tonight on an error charge to Jim Jarvis. This is a big league. You got to make that play. First pitch to ground ball to second. Ozzie has it go between his legs into right field. All the way to third base for Mayo. And a crucial error here in the bottom of the ninth inning puts him at the corners.
14: I put a spell on you.
15: Still 1-2 out of 3. So put a spell on that.
16: Just saying.
14: Because
15: 12:38, your flagship for Braves baseball. Ben Ingram with the call this weekend. The Braves overcoming a lot to take 2 out of 3, including winning an 11 yesterday, 3-2. It's all to New York City, 7:10, first pitch, kind of sort of New York City, Queens.
4: Yeah.
15: As they take on the Mets. And you got the Ford leadoff show with Domino and Barrett Salee coming your way at 5:55. How Andrew Jones helped the Braves make history this weekend in Cooperstown. We'll talk about that a little bit at the top of the hour, but it was official today. The Braves made the announcement that Ronald Acuna Jr. is back. Brewer Hicklin optioned down to Gwinnett, and now we'll see where he is in the lineup. I'm assuming he's going to lead off.
4: I would imagine, too, and we'll find out if it's 3 days. Remember, day game early. Is there going to be a consideration the way you think with a catcher? You're going to have him in the outfield for 3 days in a row with one of them being like a 12:15 starter or 1 o'clock start, whatever it is, on Wednesday. And there's no break again for a week as we get through the 17-game stretch. Post All-Star break. Can I ask you a question totally off, like completely away from subject? Mm-hmm. I'm sorry I'm doing this. Do you know anything that happened at the WNBA All-Star game?
15: No.
4: Okay. The reason I'm asking, I know
16: more.
4: Some
16: highlights.
4: I know more about Sophie Cunningham's shoe allegedly selling out than I do about the game.
15: Yeah.
4: And it's not me hating, but I'm asking, wasn't this supposed to be the year where, generally speaking, and I know there was a controversy who's in the 3-point shooting. Caitlin Clark didn't walk the orange carpet.
15: Okay.
4: Whatever. People come up.
17: Why did you bring that up?
4: Because my point is, wasn't this supposed to be the year where, we're pretending, or at least some people are pretending.
15: Yeah, I'm not going to insult anybody's intelligence and pretend like I know anything about it. Right. Some people will try that. I'm not going to do that.
4: Yeah.
15: You could see right through that facade.
4: And I'm going to tell you that I don't know the final score, and I didn't know they were playing it until like Friday.
15: I wish him the best. It's just not something that's on my radar.
4: Right.
15: But the trade deadline's on my radar.
4: So I feel, my point again is, I feel like at least we might stink at what we do.
15: Yeah.
4: But we don't lie.
15: We're not going to insult your intelligence. Not for that reason,
4: like,
15: anyway.
4: The headline I saw about the entire NBA All-Star game was, why was Caitlin Clark, I didn't even know they had an orange carpet.
18: And plus, she's also white and not gay. And
15: that is factual, Buck.
4: And Sophie Cunningham sold out a Nike shoe.
15: Mm-hmm.
4: And I know nothing about anything about the game.
15: Now, here's what I know. Jesus Cano, he does cover the Braves for The Athletic.
4: Was he at the WNBA All-Star game?
15: No, but he was at High A Rome this weekend. And the Padres, the A's, and the Tigers all had scouts at High A Rome. So if there's some deals that are going to be made, that's where all the talent, the young talent, seems to be for the Braves.
18: Breaking rumors.
15: Some of those guys are going to be traded, I would believe. or at least these teams, among other franchises, will ask for some of those guys at High A Rome.
4: Now, how many?
15: That's what I do know.
4: How many of them were in disguises? Because don't you have to disguise yourself? I don't want them to know I'm here. Oh, wait, no, that's not a thing.
15: Yeah, it's fairly obvious when the scouts
4: are
15: there.
4: Well, I will tell you, Jesus Cano knew those three guys, but he didn't know the seven other teams who did have people in disguise. There was one, I don't know if you know this, one guy from Tampa was up in a tree out in center field.
15: Yeah. He had binoculars.
4: He was camouflaged. Yeah, he was camouflaged.
15: He was hunting.
4: He looked like John Lennon in...
15: How I Won the War?
4: Yeah.
15: No one knows that except for me and you. We're the only two that know that he acted in a movie
4: while
15: he was still in the Beatles called How I Won the War.
4: And
15: we're the only two that know that.
4: Yeah, it was camouflage. Whatever. Again, at least we don't lie to you. We will not lie to you.
15: No, we're going to give you a lot of obscure facts, but we're not going to lie to you. Martin Perez will start tonight, Zach Thornton tomorrow at 7:10, Chris Sale and Christian Scott. And as you said, it's going to be a 1:10 start on Wednesday. Grant Holmes and Sean Manaea. John Michaels brought up something pertaining to the Braves during the locker room this morning, 6 to 10 weekdays on the Fan. I would hope, let's just say the lead is up to 7.5, 8 games, whatever it may be.
4: Yeah.
15: I would hope the Braves don't have a false sense of security. You see, everything is okay right now. I still want you to really be all in at the trade deadline to make this team better.
4: Oh, no, I don't think the lead over Philadelphia, whatever it might be, the number, that's... You can't play 6 weeks of being arguably the worst team in baseball and relatively, absolutely being in the worst team in baseball compared to what you were for the first 2 months and what you're supposed to be. You can't hide that. You can tell me it was a blip. That's fine. A blip is a little bit less than 6 weeks. You have problems. Now, what do you think of the new Ronaldo Lopez? Well, again, it's five innings plus a little bit more, but it was to take the miles per hour down.
15: Yeah.
4: Maybe have a little bit more accuracy. And by the way, because I'm glad they said this broadcast, your first inclination when a guy is 2.5 miles down, you go, is this going to be 4 in another inning? And is there a problem?
15: Yeah, Darren O'Day was alluding to that. This velocity is down, but he was painting the corners. He had 6 strikeouts, a bunch of flyouts, and 5 2/3 scoreless, his longest outing since the second game of the season.
4: That's right.
15: March the 28th. So maybe this is the new discovery now. I'm going to slow it down because the velocity was up against the Padres and he got slapped all over the place.
4: I was told he was really good. Yesterday, no indications where he was really good except 1 ground ball, 9 fly ball, 6 strikeouts. Thank you very much. That zero's up on the board. I don't know if Martin Perez is a playoff-type pitcher other than Guile. I don't know if Ronaldo Lopez is a playoff-type pitcher other than Guile. I've been there, done that. I know what I want to do, and maybe I can do it on a given day. But it doesn't feel like 6 and 7 innings, and it doesn't feel like, while the strikeouts, like Bryce Elder had 8 strikeouts the other day. With no fastball, relatively speaking, Lopez had 6 strikeouts. Is there a possibility, and I swear to God, I've thought this for a while, the counter to night 99 might be 92 in paint. 92 in paint.
15: Well, it worked for Ronaldo Lopez yesterday.
4: And Martin Perez, by the way, he don't throw it. He don't play giddy up. Now, you can make your stuff look a little bit better. You keep it down in the zone. It gets there, you know, to the point where you go, I can't level this thing up. But I might have back-to-back starts where I go, those are really good starts. Are those playoff pitchers? Because that is the question, because we've absolutely been told power arms win in a postseason.
15: And 3-2, a wild game yesterday in 11 innings. Austin Riley gets the game-winning RBI in the top of the 11th. Here he is talking about this team and where they are at this point.
12: You know, a lot of confidence. Like I said, all you can do is try to win series, you know, take it day by day. And, you know, 3 in a row, that's huge. You know, 2 really good teams. And, you know, getting Ronnie back will be, you know, huge added depth to the lineup. We all know what he can do when he's healthy. So, you know, feel good.
15: And with that, let's cover the bases. 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
12: Thank you.
15: You're going to be at the All About Health location in Johns Creek this Saturday.
4: Yeah, come on out, 10-2, 68-cent smoothies, and a whole bunch of supplementation that I promise. And by the way, an appointment if you want to get your blood work done, biometric scanning, nutritionists, doctors, and people who can help you even in the, let's say, workout world. They've got people for 30 years. They've accumulated a whole bunch of talent.
18: And I wish I had time to check that out.
4: Well, you don't take that long. I mean, isn't your health worth a little bit of time? I would think so.
15: It doesn't really take that long.
4: I agree.
15: It's not a complex process. I speak from experience. Did it pay off for the Braves this weekend? I don't know, but they win another one-run game. I think they're now 15-14. Is that right? In one-run games?
4: Yeah, I got that.
15: I think that's their record right now, or 16-15, something along those lines. And we heard from Austin Riley, and if this was a playoff game, we would be talking about this game
0: for the next 30 years. This would be right up there with Tyler Matzek doing what he did in the NLCS in 2021.
4: Well, the give and take of this, we had it won. Oh, wait, I think we're going to lose. But wait, I think we're going to win. There was quite a bit of that going on. Look, I'm going to go back to the San Diego series. It's just been exhausting.
0: Yeah.
4: This felt like the longest seven-game stretch ever.
0: If you're nervous, Ben Ingram said during the broadcast yesterday, it's not good to be a Braves fan if you're the nervous type. Because it's never going to be easy. Case in point, ninth inning, 2-1. Marcell Iglesias walks the leadoff hitter, gets a strikeout, potential double play ball, goes right through the legs of Ozzy Albies. So then makes an outstanding play, but the Orioles then still tie up the game. Bases loaded, and they somehow get out of it. And then, after Austin Riley does what he does in the top of the 11th, again, Danny Young comes in because they're out of pitchers, because your closer's out of the mix. And then, with that phantom runner on second base, Dylan Beavers is trying to bunt. So not only does he walks him on a pitch that goes off the glove of the catcher, Drake Baldwin. So they have to load the bases again because they don't want to pitch to Pete Alonso with nobody out. And somehow, some way, Gunnar Henderson hits a line drive to Matt Olson. Bang, bang, play, doubles Pete Alonso off of first base.
16: That was big right there.
0: Then you bring in Tyler Kinley.
4: Which, by the way, went to review.
0: Yeah.
4: Inconclusive to say he was safe after the out call.
0: Tyler Kinley gets the final out, and that's in the bottom of the 10th. I apologize. The bottom of the 11th, they have an intentional walk to load the bases because, again, the Orioles are out of players, and Sam Huff is a backup catcher to another guy, Chadwick Tromper, used to be here. Neither one of them can hit, so they decide to pitch to him with the bases loaded and two outs. He hits a ground ball to Austin Riley, and Matt Olson makes a play that nobody's talking about at first base to essentially win the game.
4: Yeah, it was a backhanded play. I don't think it was crazy good, but it was not chest high.
0: That was not an easy play.
4: And Jim Jarvis turned a double play after what his problems were on Friday. We heard that before. Let me tell you, the Braves are 16-15 in one-run games. The Mets are 9-19. Philadelphia is 19-8. So this idea of gritty wins, and that's the word that Walter's using now, gritty wins, put him in the bag.
0: He was emotional. That's something to pay off on the tees, an industry term, Chris. He was emotional at the end of that game.
4: Oh, he pounded
0: a lot from Walt Weiss in that regard.
4: No, he pounded. I you definitely tell. He pounded that rail, that padded rail, because, well, you want them all. This one, for two reasons. First of all, you want to prove you can still win games like this. Seven of your last nine have been one-run games. That's following a 15-1 game. So it was the blowout. Now all of a sudden you're playing nail biters all across the board. But there are those moments when you can say, yeah, we want them all, but I don't want to say I can't afford to lose it, because Baltimore's in a worse place than us. They're fighting for their lives. They got lucky. They're still only 2.5 out because everybody in front of them lost. But they rue the day that Matt Olson was playing as close to the line as he was, or whatever it might be, because they got problems. They're trying to make the postseason. For us, it just would have been like, well, that was Kinley's chance to prove that he can now do this. Well, he did it. Ozzy can make an error, but we pick him up. But we did it. So there was a lot going on this weekend. I mean,
0: especially in one game alone, and you want to pick up Ozzy Albies, like you said, 0-6.
4: The Braves struck out 14 times in a game this weekend, too. You kind of don't even talk about some of the stuff that went on.
0: And here's Walt Weiss talking about his second baseman.
19: Yeah, that's him, man. I mean, never lets his guard down, comes to play every day. He's one of our leaders. And I said this last night, you know, when we were talking about Jarvis, if you're in this league long enough, you know, tough things are going to happen to you. It's a tough league, and it's a really difficult game. So nobody's immune from it, but Ozzy shows what he's made up there, coming back and making that diving play.
0: Braves go 3-for-14 with runners in scoring position. The Orioles go 0-for-10 with runners in scoring position.
4: Was this like a 10-for-55 weekend? I think if you added everything up, it's not really going to be a great number. Can I tell you again, when you look at one-run games, Texas is 19-10 in one-run games. The team right behind them, 1.5 back, is 14-17 in Seattle. Think about that swing. Like I tell you, if you make the postseason by two games and you miss it by two, give me all the numbers and I'll say, oh, that one bit you. That one bit you. One-run games is absolutely one of the ones that can help determine whether you're in or out.
0: 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Here's Matt Olson on the benefit of winning close games.
20: Yeah, I mean, it's good to be battle-tested sometimes, you know, like that's, you know, being able to go out there and you know, do it in tough situations, you know, bases loaded, a lot of traffic, you know, not able to get some runners home earlier in the game and then, you know, come out with a win, Riley with a big hit. Yeah, it's good to, you know, kind of have that experience under your belt.
4: Can I also tell you the Dominic Smith game? Well, a three-hit game. It's been a while.
0: Knocks in a couple of runs, too.
4: And he struggled for more than a month. And we talk about, well, what will that do for a guy? I don't know. He's going to get an opportunity.
16: What's Eli White doing on the bases? What's happening with him?
4: So after the pickoff and then some?
16: And then he falls down running into second base. And then yesterday he should have beat out a grounder and he stutter steps at first base. What's happening with him on the base pass?
4: I'm not sure. Maybe it's the kid. He just had a baby.
0: He just like fell down on Saturday. I don't know what that was.
4: Please take this as my tongue.
0: Somebody got him from the stands.
4: Please take this as my tongue is through my cheek. Two kids is a lot. Three is a lot. Maybe he's just realizing this third kid, this is a lot of stuff going on in my house right now.
0: So Ronald Acuna back tonight when he did what he did as the MVP in 2023, played in 159, 162 games. And since then, he's only played in 197 of the 428 games. That's a 46% clip. He's got to come back and be a presence and stay healthy, most importantly. His presence in that lineup does make a huge difference, just him being there.
4: Yeah, but I need, again.
0: Well, you need him to do more. I understand what you're saying. Right. You need him to play because like that in 2023.
4: At the end of the day, what you saw in June and July is, hey, without Ronald, we struggle even more. I want him there for no other reason that there is some, that's a guy you got to think about. There's a guy that you got to think about pitching around. Fantastic. I want this guy to be revved up by September where you go, oh, wait. I hate the mission thing. Everybody's on a mission. It's just easy. But I do think that this guy probably feels this idea that while he's had moments in the postseason, he's not been part of the ultimate postseason run. I would love him to be, doesn't have to be it every night, but wouldn't it look like, I think I have the best player on the field tonight.
0: It would be teams. Nice.
4: I think I have the best player on the field tonight.
0: And he's also asked over the weekend, you got to be a really confident guy to wear that jumpsuit that he had on. Incidentally, look for it on social media. He was asked, are you going to take time off? Are you going to sit out games? He said, on the bench? No, no, no, no, no. And then he said it three more times. That's no,
4: eight.
0: No, no.
4: Goodness, that's eight
0: no
4: times.
0: Sitting for me. I play every day. So DH right field, he's going to be in the lineup.
21: I can play today.
0: And he's going to play today, as in tonight, in New York.
4: Is the easiest assumption he just hits leadoff again?
0: I would assume that, yes. Okay.
4: You think about hitting him second?
0: I mean, I let it cross my mind, but I'm putting him at the top of the lineup. Drake Baldwin is hitting the daylights out of the baseball at the top of the lineup. So I understand what you're saying.
4: I'm trying to shake it up.
0: He had three walks yesterday. 2 for 3 with three walks.
4: Because he's a dangerous man again.
0: Yes, he is. Very much the different guy than what we saw come off the injured list. The 12 o'clock hour brought to you by Scana Energy. How it's been the Braves and seemingly no one else in Cooperstown as of late. We'll explain next on Cellini and Domino. 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

0: and wanted to come down and give them a shot, see if they can give me a deal on a truck, and they did.
1: Can you tell the folks, Kansas City here, doesn't matter how easy the process is?
0: Absolutely. No, I called them up, told them what we were looking for. Within a day or two, I had several options in my email. I told them which one I liked. They went ahead and shared their screen with me and showed me all the cosmetic issues with the truck. There wasn't many. So I was like, yeah, let's go ahead and do it. So they made it all happen from the comfort of my home in Kansas City. So I flew down and wanted to drive her back, see how she rides.
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11: 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Good news for the Rays. Well, we got to check in on some odd headlines from football. UNC GM Michael Lombardi, a.k.a. Bill Belichick's right-hand man, has been placed on paid administrative leave effective immediately.
12: Not talking about this.
11: Yeah, well, no more details have come from the Tar Heels on that subject. And Chiefs OC Eric Bieniemy is missing practice after his son was arrested for shooting his mother last night at their Virginia home. Better news for the Braves. Ronald Acuna Jr. has been activated off the IL. Hoping to see him in the lineup tonight as the Braves open a three-game series with the Mets at 7:10. And stick around. Mark Bowman talking baseball when he joins Chuck and Chernoff at 3:30 today.
13: Right here on the field.
11: That scared me. All right.
14: Spires corks it to center. Andrew turns tail. Still going.

0: and just spits out, huh, well, they killed the dog.
1: I don't mean to laugh. I'm not laughing.
0: Right
1: I
0: in the middle
1: dog.
0: Of dinner.
1: What the hell?
2: I didn't know he was dead. I didn't know that.
3: I didn't know
0: that's
3: he had
0: how
3: a hotline.
0: It went down, according to what I was told.
3: I didn't know he had a hotline. Was
0: hope
3: he?
0: You're all happy now. The dog's dead.
1: Do you look around and go, anybody want dessert?
0: Yeah, can you pass those Lyonnaise potatoes?
3: So was he asking for somebody to become the governor who was going to give a reprieve? My big thing was I didn't realize that there was a hotline to finding out when the dogs
1: right.
3: were.
1: So the dog had 10 minutes to live, essentially? Like this was
3: yeah.
1: the,
3: right. It's
1: cut
3: midnight.
1: The red wire?
0: Right. He threw out a lifeline. Nobody wanted the dog. And the dog, yeah.
1: First of all,
0: no longer with us. That's how the story went.
1: There's no way the dog got knocked off in 10 minutes when somebody said, no, I don't want the dog.
0: You got to make room, from what I understand. I don't know how it works over there. I'm just telling you what I was told, and I'm trying to leave out all the names to protect the innocent.
1: If somebody at the dinner would have said, I want the dog would have been alive the next day. I don't know. There's some holes in this story. That's all I'm saying.
3: But you guys are missing a point. With all due respect, it's about the dog because allegedly the dog is no longer with us. So it's right. about the dog.
0: And it's a sad story in that regard.
3: But the story is who goes to dinner and puts everybody on the spot by saying, by the way, if one of you doesn't step up, mm-hmm. there'll be another dead dog. And there it is. Told mm-hmm. you guys.
1: Hope you guys are happy. But I also think it goes without saying, if you don't adopt a dog, essentially it's going to go at some point. I mean, we're not going to keep it in that kennel or wherever
3: it is. Is it dinner conversation?
1: Shouldn't be.
3: Did you put a squeeze on people that becomes uncomfortable when the squeeze starts mm-hmm. and then when we find out the dog
1: let
3: is
1: me
3: gone.
1: Add this. Dogs are wonderful. But yeah. It's like having a kid. Like, you have to be home enough to walk the dog and take yeah. care of the dog and feed the dog. The dog gets sick. You're getting pet insurance. Dogs are great.
0: Dog gets into chocolate. Next thing you know, the dog goes everywhere.
1: That's exactly right.
0: And then you tell your kid, I told you three times now, don't right. let the dog get to the chocolate.
1: You're crate training it.
3: I think you guys are talking about the dog a little bit too much. The real story is who goes to a dinner and says, by the way, I'm going to tell you guys something. So one of you step up. And there you go. Nobody right. stepped up.
0: I hope you're all happy now with
3: my
0: dinner.
3: My question would have been, why didn't you adopt a dog? Mm-hmm. Like, why didn't you take
1: it? Fair. So he stepped away from the table. I think he came back and somebody's funning with everybody. I told y'all if you didn't adopt. He came back and got the
3: that's
1: info.
3: It's not the tone that we heard.
0: No. No.
1: Why would you share that with the people at the dinner?
0: From what I was told, nobody was pulling anybody's leg. There was a dog that was executed.
1: That's not sure. Now you just now you put
0: no,
1: in those
0: no,
1: terms.
0: He made sure everybody knew at the table. Well, what do you call it?
1: So it was his way of saying that you guys killed this dog?
0: Yeah.
1: That's horrible.
3: Yeah, at dinner. That's my point to the whole horrible. Story. I think he just basically pointed fingers and said, I hope you guys are happy. The dog is dead.
1: You got blood on your hands.
0: Yeah.
1: Because you wouldn't
3: now, let me ask you this. Does Sarah McLachlan go to those dinners and say, well, there you go.
1: See?
3: Right. There you go. Thanks for nothing.
0: $2 a day, that's all.
1: Hmm. Yeah, I think that's adopting kids in other countries, not dogs.
3: No, I think she does dogs.
1: No, I think it's
3: she
1: I know,
3: dogs.
1: I don't know that you can no, like, adopt the dog for $2 a day and
0: you
1: not
0: save,
1: have...
0: Well, you save the dog, and then, yeah, the kid eats, too.
1: I got news for you. Nobody's taking care of the dog when you give your $2. You need to take the dog physically, or you don't know the dog's taken care of. Somebody's taking that money.
3: Well, you know why? Because the dogs don't have pants and pockets.
1: Right.
3: And bank accounts.
1: Sally Struthers used to do those ads. For just 69 cents a day, you could help feed this child, and you sent a right. certificate, all of it. That's different.
0: Yeah.
3: I just don't think it's dinner conversation.
0: I get my messages mixed up right. every now and then.
3: I'm not sure it's dinner conversation. I appreciate the effort trying to allegedly save a dog, but I just don't know if it's dinner. Hey, man, what do you think about the ACC meetings today? Oh, yeah, I couldn't believe hey, that guy said this.
1: Do you have any? How many sources do you have on this story?
0: One. I have one source. That's it.
1: Should we have checked the second source?
0: I trust this source. Okay. I don't think this source would be creating this story.
1: I know your source.
0: Yeah.
1: But I feel like just in a case like this, there should be somebody corroborating.
3: Was there miscommunication?
0: I didn't mention the name.
3: Did it become the kid's telephone game?
1: Right.
0: I don't think our source
3: no
0: would
3: idea.
0: Do that.
3: I don't know. I'm not sure what happened. I was not there, as we say.
1: But it is not. That should not be dinner time conversation on the road with two or three dudes. Is like, hey, we're going to go out and have a drink or what we do today and whatever. Not like the dog is about to get it.
3: I do remember one time when we were down in Florida in the late 90s, somebody came to the table and said, will anybody adopt this stripper? Because if nobody adopts this stripper, I'm not sure.
1: And Nick's like, all right, I'll do it.
0: Again.
1: All right, another one. Got to get her through school.
3: So two things are happening real quick. Tony Romo got a DUI, and I don't know what the situation and circumstance
1: were. Goofiest mugshot like picture ever.
3: Okay, but here's my question. My math says they owe him $72 million left in this deal. Huh. And Tony, now 6 years in, it was a 10-year, $180 million deal. He's not quite the babe and the boy. Uh-huh. I'm sure they like him, but I don't know if they like him $18 million worth. Do you think there's something in his contract where they can get out of this
1: the
3: contract
1: clause.
3: And save $72 million and go get, oh, I don't know, let's go hire Greg Olson. Uh-huh. Let's go hire Greg Olson.
1: Can I give you the hot take? I don't think Romo's good.
3: But is he worth $72 million?
1: What's anybody worth? You're worth what somebody's paying.
0: So do they want to save money?

0: think that's the most jarring open we've ever had. Chuck and Chernoff together on a Monday. Thanks for spending yours with us. We'll spend it with you. And we'll take you right up to the Braves and the Mets. The tragically awful New York Mets for the first of three. Up in Citi Field. Again, it's on The Fan. It's on the 680 The Fan mobile app. Both places you can listen to us today. And you can watch us on our 680 The Fan YouTube channel. IYTBs, the YouTube babies, are out in force. And that group growing by the day. And you guys can join that YouTube family by subscribing to our YouTube channel and watching and commenting and hanging out. 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
1: Hey, Matt.
0: Hi, Chuck.
1: I have a tease for CFT.
0: Do it.
1: About college football today, too. It's not all... asked a question about an SEC blue blood. When will it get better?
0: It's a good tease.
1: It's not getting better.
0: Oh.
1: Yeah, long tease.
0: Yeah. Well, listen, when is the old CFT? It's even 40 minutes away, so that'll hold the audience.
1: Anticipate the pause, would you?
0: I apologize.
1: Sometimes you let the tension build, and it's like, oh, is Chuck going to pay this off? Oh, Chuck paid it off again.
0: Such a long tease, though. I didn't know.
1: Long tease.
0: Yeah. So our long national nightmare ends tonight. Ronald Acuña returns. Whether or not he's at the top of the Braves lineup, we'll see when the lineup is released, or whether they go Drake and then Ronnie. But those two have only been together for 34 games this year. Braves are 24-10 in those. I haven't broken it down to see what they did or didn't do in those games. But the vision, when this lineup was constructed way back in March, was going to be Ronnie and Drake at the top of your lineup, two of your better bats. And for a myriad of reasons, injury being the biggest, it hasn't happened much this year. I've heard some even say this is like making a trade without even making a trade.
1: Yeah, no compensation to anyone else. He's already under contract and pretty attractively. But you need the production. You need the outcome. When Ronnie has played, the pop's been... The number is better than we probably think, but it's not better than Ronnie's been.
0: No, he hasn't been close to what we always expected of him. Now, the sadness is we had to pour one out for Brewer Hicklin today. Brewer gets sent down because he had options. We all know the bottom line when it comes to this. Yeah, so he's sent out. And now we'll see what the Braves offense looks like tonight. Over these three games in Baltimore, what a weird series. All three games decided by one run. And yesterday's win in the 11-inning affair, a 3-2 win.
1: Go Austin Riley.
0: Braves have now won three straight series, 7-3 since the All-Star break, and they're 5-1 in their last 6 one-run games. If you will recall, if you're a pay attentioner to this show, I told you the Phillies were 19-6 in one-run games. Well, since that's torpedoed, it's tanked because those things even out.
1: We're plus 14 in turnovers. No, you're not.
0: And the Braves were a couple of games under in one-run games. You just play enough of them, it's like the one possession game that you're going to have the turnaround. This weekend, the Braves win two of those 3 one-run games. And it's good to note that the last turn through the rotation, they're not eye-popping numbers.
1: Absolutely true this weekend.
0: But Raylo, Elder, Holmes, Sale, and Perez, in 25 innings pitched, have allowed just 7 earned runs, 33 Ks, 12 walks, and 20 hits. With so much unknown about it, you'll take that in a heartbeat.
1: Yeah, you really will. I think it was, I don't want to get it wrong, the Braves were 1-8-1 maybe in series from like June 1st through, I don't know, maybe the All-Star break.
0: Can we just take June and throw that one out?
1: Throw it out.
2: And we're going to throw that one out.
1: And they were way more talented than they had been playing, just as they weren't ever going to win 114. We've covered over that. But I don't know. I see Austin get another hit. I see our big hit.
0: And to right field, by the way.
1: Yes, yeah, Oppo, which is what Chipper preaches to him. You see the rotation. It was not set up necessarily with Gavin, Smoltz, and Maddox this weekend. And we talked about that on Friday. Like, this is a weekend where you're going to have guys really step up for you, and you kind of did.
0: Holmes, Elder, and Raylo in this weekend series combined for 15 2/3, gave up just 4 earned, struck out 19, walked 7. So that's all good returns on that front. Then the bullpen, which in a lot of cases looks pretty gassed, but Dylan Dodd has saved a lot of what's happened here, and that Dylan's role keeps getting expanded to more high leverage and more high leverage. He pitched an inning and a third perfect ball yesterday on only 11 pitches, lowers his ERA to 1.99. Meanwhile, Dylan Lee, he's been used a ton. And there's people got mad the other day that Walt Weiss didn't go to Dylan Lee. And I want to say instead of Elsier Hernandez, who, by the way, is gone now, for a third inning of work. And Walt's looking at him going, I'm trying to give this guy as many days as I can because he looks totally different than he looked for the first 2.5, 3 months of the season, which is just normal when you keep.

0: Like, them including a second round pick and a pick swap in 2032 does not feel like an Auntie Soleil move.
1: Yeah, you act like Corey Kispert punch one of your children.
0: He's the only one on the roster that's not a great contract.
1: So I can't imagine you want to double up.
0: No. Well, okay, so a couple of things have been written. Brett Siegel covers the NBA, said Kuminga's expected to end up with the Lakers via sign and trade. He expects the deal to involve Jared Vanderbilt, which again makes no sense. Jake Weinbach tweeted that the Lakers continue to be the top spot for Kuminga, but the Cavs remain an option even after their signing over the weekend, and the Bucks should not be ruled out as a potential sign and trade destination. Here's the funny thing about this. You can try to create leverage all you want. You can't do it without the Hawks. There's no leverage. I mean, the Hawks have 17 players under contract. They're just a few million under the luxury tax. There is no way, shape, or form they're going into the tax for Jared bleeping Vanderbilt. I don't know Tony Ressler personally, but I know him enough to know they ain't paying the tax for Jared Vanderbilt. Maybe Nikki's in his ear. Get Jared. Get him, Dad. Vanderbilt. He's rich like us. He's a Vanderbilt. Maybe I'm wrong. I could just be misunderstanding that completely. But we'll see what happens there. The other story around the Hawks, that after the OKC Thunder, their offer sheet for Spencer Jones, Denver matched that, which increases the opportunity that they could move on from Peyton Watson because they're facing the second apron of the luxury tax. And the Hawks are mentioned by Shams Charania as one of the three teams that could be in the market for Peyton Watson, which, again, I'll ask the question on how the hell they're going to do it.
1: No, you got to clear multiple guys now.
0: So they have 17 now. Now, sign and trade, could they try? Like, Denver's not taking one of your bad contracts.
1: And that includes, honestly, one rookie, not Zuby. And Zuby may be on the roster, too.
0: Yeah, no, I think. Thank you.
1: It wasn't an imitation.
0: The rookies are fine. Like, is this going to be a Devin Carter or?
1: Oh, somebody you acquired who is out.
0: Is this Corey Kispert and you have to eat some of the
1: Devin
0: money?
1: Devin Carter was a first round pick like 3 years ago.
0: He was. And for a third or fourth option at that position makes perfect sense. But when you have 17, but here's the thing about Auncey, strikes me as he's not worried. He's like, we'll figure it out. Something will happen. Somebody else will get desperate. I'll take advantage of their desperation. They're near the tax or whatever the case may be, and we'll figure a way to move some of these off, and I'll attach a second-round pick or something, and we'll get down to the 15. They have till October to get it done, so there's still some time.
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0: We'll take your worst idea answers today at the Harris Cherokee Casino's Twitter feed. Ryan Clark, I guess, is bothering some people, the former ESPN employee.
1: He's emoting.
0: It sounds like he's sort of whiny in some people's eyes about being let go by ESPN.
1: I think we all need someone in our lives like Asante Samuel. Deuce Deuce, I believe he went by.
0: He did.
1: He posted over the weekend, Ryan Clark, I tried to stay quiet, pimp, but you're taking this fired-ish too far.
0: Pimp.
1: Why are you so sensitive and emotional, brother? People get fired every day, B.
0: Thank you for your concern.
1: Maybe not as tough a love as Asante, but I guess we all do need somebody to kind of talk plain to us.
0: But Asante's also in a point in his life where he stopped giving Fs a long time ago, so he's like, whatever. Doesn't mean he makes the right choices, because he had a whole litany of things about 6 months ago on Twitter.
1: You're
0: Asante, I'm probably not going to help with this one. So Ryan got fired from ESPN in their last round of layoffs, so we want to know where you got fired from. Where'd you get fired from? I've told the story in the air. I got fired from Spencer's by the assistant manager. She was probably 22. She had a whole talking to me about things like being on time, doing inventory the right way.
1: Those things.
0: Right. Clocking in and out properly. You know, not messing with some of the Kathy Ireland post. A lot of things. But yeah, I was let go. I was 16 years old. I learned a lesson. Where'd you get fired from?
1: It's technically my first marriage, I guess.
0: Somebody in radio got divorced. Yeah. Classic.
1: Yeah. Wow. Probably be it. Yeah.
0: Do you want me to top you or?
1: Oh, no. It wasn't like a, you know, I've got the belt. I mean,
0: well, apparently I do. Yeah. Derek Thomas, where'd you get fired from?
4: The local hardware store a while back may or may not have spray painted my initials and those of my girlfriend on a wall in the back room.
0: How old were we?
4: Oh, geez. 25.
1: Okay. Why not just like hold that. The boom box above your head?
4: Like, I think I was on my way out and it was just, yeah.
0: You're a rebel.
4: A good way to get
0: you
4: me.
0: You really are. Brian Gephardt, where'd you get fired from?
5: I think he went to take a dump.
0: That's tough with a tummy issue. Colin Madden, where'd you get fired from?
6: Buck Belusio.
0: What'd you do?
6: I filled in once. Buck told me to go back to punch the buttons.
5: Buck is fine.
6: Punch the buttons.
1: Well, take the win.
0: You guys will send your answers to the Harris Cherokee Casino's Twitter feed. Where did you get fired from? Mark Bowman's not getting fired from anywhere. He's one of the top dogs at MLB.com. We'll talk to him about the Braves trade deadline options. Ronald Acuna's return tonight. But coming up next, Chuck has asked for 30 seconds to correct the most inaccurate words to ever fly out of that big mouth of his. We're going to put the king on the clock. Next.
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4: 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We start with the Atlanta Braves in the midst of a pretty productive run here. A couple more wins over the weekend. Good for a third straight series victory. Now they head to New York to close out the six-game road trip tonight. Game 1-3, taking on the Mets. And yes, Ronald Acuna is back. He's been reinstated from the injured list, set for his first action since June 9th. Hoping to see Acuna back in the lineup. I believe he is. Martin Perez will make the start. Zach Thornton on the other side for New York. First pitch coming up at 7:10, streaming on your fan app. But first, Mark Bowman talking Braves baseball. He will join Chuck and Chernoff next, right here on The Fan, 680 and 93.7 FM.
1: Matt's moist.
19: It's raining, man. I am pretty excited, if you want to put it in those terms, for the return of Ronald Acuna tonight.
4: He's going to be back.
19: You'll be able to hear that on The Fan and The Fan mobile app this evening with a 7:10 first pitch. And who's leading off tonight for the Braves? Ronald Acuna. Drake Baldwin batting second ahead of Matt Olson, Ozzie Albies, Michael Harris II, Doobie, Riles, Joey B., and Jimmy Baseball round us the lineup. We'll talk to Mark Bowman about the reasons behind that and more coming up in just a couple of minutes when he stops by to drop some knowledge on this program. Chuck and Chernoff is driven by Jim Ellis Chevrolet. 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So apparently, Chuck needs 30 seconds to correct the most inaccurate words ever to fly out of his mouth. That says a lot because you've been wrong about a lot of things.
1: Yeah, this one, man, talk about a whiff. This was last week, and I wasn't necessarily specifically pushing this guy, but it was more the idea of redemption and second or like fifth chances. Mm-hmm. I said that Betty White had moved on, obviously. Justin Timberlake had screwed up his status. Dolly Parton right now may be the most favorite celebrity America has, but we need the next one.
19: Mm-hmm.
1: In a very general way, I was talking about Mike Tyson and his opportunity to be that.
19: You've been on quite a kick.
1: I was corrected on Twitter.
19: Mm-hmm.
1: Bhutan Bromirsky.
19: Who?
1: Bhutan Bromirsky. Mm-hmm. I don't think that's his real name.
19: Yeah.
1: He hit it spot on. Says, I don't even think it's close. Snoop Dogg won, and if it's not him, it's Shaq.
19: Yeah, sure.
1: Absolutely.
19: Those are much better choices.
1: Snoop Dogg's already there, mm-hmm. and I don't know. He had a murder case.
19: Murder was the case that they gave him, but he wasn't, you know, he wasn't convicted. Oh,
1: that's right. Exactly.
19: He wrote a song about it.
1: Everything from hand towels with Martha Stewart to a college football NCAA-sanctioned bowl game.
19: And hosting the Olympic coverage.
1: He's America's guy now. He absolutely, because Dolly can't do that. Dolly... Even getting her in that Dallas Cowboys outfit or cheerleader outfit, I was like,
19: be careful.
1: We like that. No, that's what I was like, be careful. Mm-hmm. Like, she's 80 something. Snoop? Nah, he's the one. And Shaq doesn't, I don't think Shaq wants to do all that.
19: Do all what? Shaq does everything. Shaq doesn't say no to anything.
1: No, I
19: want to say to Shaq, you know, you can turn down the general.
1: No,
19: like, you can turn down some of these commercials.
1: That's filming a commercial, like having a bowl game. Snoop's out there in his 6'4" at the bowl game.
19: Mm-hmm.
1: I don't think Shaq wants to do that. I don't think Shaq wants to go to Paris for 2 weeks.
19: I don't know, man. Shaq, again, for a guy who's, I don't know what Shaq's net worth is, close to $1 billion. Yeah. That dude doesn't say no to much either, which it's like Ryan Seacrest. I want to say to Ryan Seacrest, listen, Mishpucha, you made all your money. Take a little time, sit down and relax and enjoy the fruits of your labor.
1: Shaq, just being a wise, seasoned investor is one thing. How many jobs does he have? He has like one job, and then he films commercials. Mm-hmm. Snoop, everything he does, he's still working for the paycheck. He's not a necessarily a businessman at the level of Shaq.
19: What is so Shaq's...
1: Think about all the Krispy Kremes in Atlanta and like wrote a check for him.
19: Shaq's listed at $500 million for net worth, if we believe the internet. What is Snoop Dogg's net worth right now? It's probably not even half of that,
1: right? $150 million
19: Yeah.
1: That's what I'm saying. He's still working for it.
19: Is he working?
1: He's still working for it. Whereas Shaq owns... Part of Papa John's.
19: No, you're right. In
1: fact, what did they need? They needed a rehab. Who'd they get?
19: No, you're
1: Shaq.
19: Right. Snoop does need to work with $150 million net worth.
1: That's a guess.
19: We'll get to the
1: bottom. But he's also out there working his ass off all week in Arizona for the Snoop Dogg Bowl.
19: Are you done with the Mike Tyson obsession,
1: though? I'm done with it.
20: I take my hand off to you.
1: So off on that one.
19: The 3 o'clock hour of the program is all presented by This Stuff Matters. Tom Gray is their voice and leader. He's the pastor of Mars Hill Church and a former SEC football player from Vanderbilt. Follow and find his messages at thisstuffmatters.net. All right, our next guest is in a time crunch because he will be front and center when Ronald Okuna is speaking to the media in New York this afternoon in about 15 minutes, talking about his return to the Braves. That man's name is Mark Bowman. He is the Braves beat writer from MLB.com, and he's kind enough to join Chuck and Chernoff on the Loud Security Systems Newsmaker line. All right, Bo, we know you're on a time crunch, so let's start right here. Are you surprised at all, and do you think there was conversation about the Braves going Drake in the leadoff spot and Ronnie hitting second, or was this just a fait accompli?
21: I'm interested to hear what Walt says. You know, we'll get to talk to him, in about an hour or so. Because it has to be a conversation. I thought it would have made a lot of sense to keep Baldwin in that leadoff spot. He's swinging the bat pretty well right now. You know, Acuna's kind of getting his way back into the mix. Once you see he's back to being Ronald, then that's fine. Because, you know, he is, when he's going well, he's as good as there is in that leadoff spot. But, yeah, I'm interested to hear exactly what Walt has to say. We'll be able to put that out here in about an hour or so.
1: Michael Harris, first of all, I don't even want to say it appears real, but whatever the funk he was in, it appears he's really out of it, and it could go the last the season. Tell me your observation, Michael Harris, up close.
21: Yeah, I mean, about a week ago, I said something about, Chipper wasn't an all-star in 1999, and I was basically saying, hey, this guy's playing like an MVP right now. What he's doing defensively, offensively, pretty incredible. To think of where he is at 25, I think we're going to hear him in that MVP conversation for many years to come. It's pretty – we've seen these spurts. We've seen him do good for a month. We've seen him good for, maybe 5 weeks, 6 weeks, but we've never seen this for an entire season, partly because he wasn't always healthy, but a lot of times he just – there were spurts where he just couldn't get going, and I think a lot of that was – when he came up from Double A, it may have been a little bit soon, but at the same time, he had immediate success. Sometimes just, you still have missed a stage of development at that point in time. And so he's learned on the job, I think when it's all said and done, Michael Harris is going to be one of the, better Braves we've ever seen. I'm not putting him into that Hall of Fame category, but, he's going to have a pretty special career. With the Braves, and if the sky's the limit for him.
19: Mark Bowman, MLB.com with Chuck and Chernoff on the Loud Security Systems Newsmaker line. I look at the top five in this order, Bo, and you feel good now with Ronnie back. But the bottom three every night, whether it's a Jarvis, God bless the work he's done, Yaz, tonight it's Joey Bart and Austin Riley. I know we're all focused on the pitching rotation and the arms that they need to go get. Like, I think it's a pretty significant add. I think they need a bat in a pretty big way.
21: There's no doubt. I mean, if you start to put together that lineup, it was good to see Dom Smith do what he did this weekend. Maybe there's some games with against the left-hander. You've got left-handed starter, maybe Baldwin or Acuna are in there at the DH spot. But still, that left field, if you could get a bat that could give you, especially a right-handed bat to complement Yaz, you hope Yaz kind of gets back to doing what he had done from middle of May till when he went on the IL right there for the All-Star break. If he can get going again, if you could find a right-handed compliment for that. Yeah, I do. Look, getting an arm is the most important thing, but you're right. They can significantly improve that lineup with the addition of the right hitter. And I think that's that right-handed bat that could fit in the left field spot or maybe the DH spot from time to time.
1: I'm looking for anything encouraging about Austin Riley to help, you know, my favorite team, but also because he's just a good dude and he's under contract for a long time. So I want good outcomes. The power really hasn't been there. We remember the one weekend, one of them came off a position player, but still, he went yard two more times on the wrap-up game. The power hadn't been there. He's been making better contact, I think. Tell me what you've seen being there every day.
21: Yeah, I didn't look at this number today, but at the same time, Friday, his hard hit rate was close to like 75. It was like 75% since the All-Star break. The balls he had put in play had been hit 95 miles per hour harder. Look, it's a small sample size, but you take what you're going. It does feel like the at-bats are better. The strikeouts are still going to be there. You know, even when he's going really well, the strikeouts are going to be there. I said, and you're right, Chuck, that one of them was off the position player, but I still thought those two homers, both against the Evaldi, one a curveball, one a fastball. I thought, okay, here it is. But that's been over a week now. We haven't seen that come back. You know, sometimes a big moment like yesterday, driving in those two runs in the clutch spot, maybe that helps. Well, let's see, but I'm gonna stick my bold prediction that he still gets the 25 homers this year. That's gonna take a run, but we'll see.
19: All right. The bullpen is obviously a concern as of late. You used him a ton early on, and nothing wrong. Walt had opportunities to go get dubs, and he did it. What's the latest on Suarez, and how legit, and I'll use A.J. Minter as an example, how legit are the Braves going to be in the market for a high-leverage addition to the pen?
21: I think they certainly need at least one starter. How that affects, you know, maybe moving a guy to the bullpen, they need to somehow get at least one fresh arm into that bullpen as soon as possible. You remember when they went and got Richard Rodriguez in 2021 and he was good for August and then he disappeared in 2021, didn't even on the postseason roster. Yep. He earned that World Series ring because he was able to take some pressure off those guys there in September. And that's how the night shift kind of was able to blossom. So just to be able to add some arms, whether it's a guy that's going to be an impact guy, hopefully, or just a guy who's going to take some heat off the guys, your regular guys here. When they've got Iglesias, Fuentes, Suarez, you know, am I missing somebody? Kenley's been good.
19: Well, Dodd's actually factored into this.
21: Dodd's been great.
19: Yeah.
21: You're right. Dodd's been great. And then Dylan Lee. If you get you've got the base for what you need for the postseason, because with all the days off and everything, you don't need an abundance of relievers. You're going to use basically four or five. But at the same time, you got to get to that finish line. So finding some depth there, whether that's whether Holmes goes to the bullpen eventually or whatever, they do need to find some reinforcements there.
1: Wax a little bit about Didier Fuentes, if you would. You mentioned his name there because every time I see him pitch, I'm like, he just turned 21, live arm, all still growing into his body. What do you think the blue sky is for him? What's the role, by the way? What's the role?
21: I still think he becomes a starter next year. You know, I think that you move him back to a starter's role next year. You learn on the fly this year. Suarez is your closer next year. I've heard people say who's closer. Well, as long as he's healthy, he's your closer. Fuentes, he's a starter next year, but at the same time, if you ask me is there one guy who is untouchable, that's the one guy. I will deal Eric Hartman before I deal Didier Fuentes.
1: Wow.
21: And now I'm going to say, you know, because the arm is so special. You've got the heater. Where was he? 100 plus there the other night in Baltimore.
19: Yep.
21: The other pitches will come, the secondary stuff. You know, the slider is pretty good already. He'll develop that third pitch and become a pretty good starter. Now, my whole thinking is I'm going to take an arm over a bat because that's the way I've for many years, that's the way this game has taught us. Now you can step back and go, well, what about these guys that are throwing 100 now and how long are they going to be throwing and staying healthy? And that's a legitimate question.
19: Sure.
21: So do you argue with me and say, no, I'm going to keep a Hartman because it's harder to find that kind of guy than it is somebody who throws 100. I'm going to stick with Fuentes right now. I believe in the kid. I think he's got a a tremendous future. Like you say, he's only 21. He's my untouchable, but I understand why somebody would say Hartman's theirs.
0: Well, that takes us to the end of this like trade discussion, right? That I don't think there's anybody available in this deadline. If Scooble had more years, all right, I'd give up a Didier and a Hartman. If we talk about guys like Robbie Ray or Michael Walker, names like that, you're not going to have to give up top-of-the-line prospects. If the Braves are going to get in the Tarek Skubal thing, again, I don't know if the cost is going to be as high as people think because he only has the 2 months and $10 million left on this remainder of this year. Give me a guess on what you think the prospect cost is.
21: For the Braves, for exactly what it would take? Yeah. Again, no, it's either Fuentes or Hartman, and then you're probably throwing in let's just go Richie. Okay, yeah, two pitchers. And now we're getting it. That might get it done there with the Fuentes and Richie. So that's a loss. So let's go Hartman, and then if you're going to throw in a pitcher from there, maybe it's Owen Murphy. Another guy who clubs might like that doesn't get a lot of talk is Harry Fernandez. Just got up to AAA. But I will say this. The system was loaded in 2015, 16, 17. It's getting back to that level. I like about 10 to 15 guys in this system right now, and I think a lot of scouts do too. I think Alex and his guys have done a great job with the drafts the last 2 years. And, you know, as it pertains to finding talent before the trade deadline, I like Alex in my foxhole because you think about what he did in 18, goes out and gets Gossman and makes a bunch of moves. 19, rebuilds the bullpen. 20 doesn't count. 21, you know, we all know what he did there. And you can say, oh, he got a bunch of players nobody knew was going to be good. But well, he had a feeling. He said, I'm going to take a chance on Soler because he hit two homers that Sunday. And he went and instead of just sitting there and waiting after Acuna got hurt, he went and got Peterson early. And, you know, everything worked. I like Alex at the trade deadline, so I'm interested to see exactly what happens.
0: Bo, it's going to be fascinating. 1 week to go before the deadline is here, and it is gone. We'll see what the Braves have up their sleeve. Enjoy New York. We'll get to listen to what Acuna has to say, and we'll talk to you soon, my friend.
21: All right, guys. Take care.
0: Here's Mark Bowman, MLB.com. I would be shocked if Alex Anthopoulos would give up one of those two guys for 2 months of anybody. That's not anything against Skubal. I like Skubal a lot. I just don't think the cost is going to be that. I think somebody's going to have to give up a legit prospect, but I don't know if the Tigers are going to be able. They're giving up 60 days of service and $10 million you have to pick up. I don't think you have to give up the number one prospect. I think had Detroit done this like a lot of other teams, which it would have been harder to sell this to their fan base, with a year and a half left, if you know you're not keeping the guy, sell him then. You can get a boatload. Now, I think they're hamstrung.
1: Yeah, and by the way, you wouldn't have signed Framber Valdez this offseason as well. Framber's going to be opting in. I promise you he's going to get that. The Dodgers, though, the Dodgers are the team that you have to look at because they've got the prospects and they don't care about the money in the 60 days, whatever. They want the Kyle Tucker signing to somehow pay off. So that does, they'll load up with Tarek.
0: It does matter to the Braves, whereas the Dodgers are different. Like the Phillies might do it, although the Phillies have a hitting issue. They don't have a pitching issue. The Padres are always weird. They could do something where you're like, well, you're not really in it.
1: That's still A.J. Preller.
0: Yeah. Oh, yeah. So that's what I'm saying. He's a wild card. I do believe the Tampa stuff is very real for Tampa. They're not going to sign him, but they're like, for 2 months, we'll pretend we're a competing team salary-wise.
1: Oh, wow.
0: They'll pay $10 million for Tarek, and they'll try to go for it. Boston could do it. The Yankees are always one to, like, yeah, the market's huge for them. I just don't know, unless they play such great poker with everybody of, like, you know, they're offering by them. I mean, somebody else is offering their number two. You better top it with that. I don't think Alex will give that up, which I know drives people nuts. I don't think that's going to happen. Like I said, we'll see. Deadline 1 week away. All right. College football is getting closer by the day. Chuck's going to give you some 411 that we call a college football today. What can we look forward to?
1: A huge win for one SEC head coach that likely means more than it would for others, except Kirby.
0: So it doesn't affect, it does affect, wow.
1: There's a lot going on in that tease. We go there, but then we come back.
0: It's a long tease with a long payoff next.
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4: Exciting night ahead for Braves fans. First up, perhaps some clarity around a certain story in college football. I told you UNC GM Michael Lombardi was placed on paid administrative leave. It was an HR complaint from a fellow front office employee, and furthermore, now reports that the team is being investigated by the College Sports Commission, which handles compliance and enforcement of both NCAA and NIL rules. We'll keep an eye on that. Yeah, just like we're keeping an eye on Ronald Acuna Jr. He's returned from the injured list, right back atop the Braves lineup for a nice series opener versus the Mets. First pitch 7:10 right here on Atlanta Sports Station in the home of the Braves. 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
19: Baseball history was made, maybe not the best kind of history, over the weekend. We'll talk about that coming up in just a couple of moments with Chuck and Chernoff on The Fan. 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And so is the 12th annual Tailgate Golf Classic presented by Georgia Power. 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
1: Remember Johan Petro?
19: I do. A great Hawk for about a year. The great Johan. That was your guy.
1: I was dealing roulette at a charity Hawks casino thing one night, and you were supposed to be paired up with a player. And so, having not hung out with Johan Petro much, I showed up. I said, where's Johan? And somebody pointed and said, he's the 7-foot guy standing there speaking French. I was like, oh, really? So I went over there, and he spoke French, and it was pretty cool. I don't know why it surprises me. He was sort of from there. Well, David Gabriel Georges, if you see him, George, you can drop the S, from the Baylor School, Chattanooga, Tennessee. He speaks French as well because he's actually from Canada, and he's just learned to speak English over the past couple of years when he turned into a 5-star running back. Ohio State thought they had this kid, and they don't. He's 6'1", 200 pounds. He's a sprinter, like deep breakaway speed at that size, and he's 17, hadn't even played a senior year before. When I say that this is huge news, it is. It's a huge win for Josh Heupel. Got him to, quote, stay home. That's not true. Home is Canada. He moved to the United States a couple of years ago as a linebacker, and the high school coach was like, yeah, you're a running back. Number 2 back in America, as I said, and he's now committed to Tennessee. Ohio State thought they had him. Ole Miss wanted to have him, but Ohio State really thought they'd put the clamps on him. Well, he commits to Tennessee, and again, this is a big deal for anyone. But I said it would be even more for Josh Heupel. Why is that? He's about retention. If you look at Tennessee every year going into the portal, sure they do it. Everyone does. It is usually very specific. I don't know, 6 guys, 8 guys, and one of them's a punter and one of them's a long snapper. I'm not kidding. Like, this is real stuff that Josh Heupel, that's his philosophy. It is dicey, recruiting to offer a bunch of five-star seniors, pay them for maybe an expensive apprenticeship, and they're like any other kid. They can leave when they want to for any reason they choose, except at Tennessee, whether it's Matthews, whether it's Staley, where it's the new kid, the wide receiver, Keys, Faison Brandon. They get five stars into that program as freshmen, and they pay them. I absolutely understand that part. But everybody would pay them. Mike Matthews, I thought he was leaving Winico, to be honest. For the most part, Josh Heupel, when he and that staff decide to retain, they retain. I think getting a five-star back like this, a kid who now technically is just from down the street in Chattanooga, it's not as risky. It's more of a likely payoff that he'll be there for his second, third, and maybe even fourth season than it is at another program because of the way Heupel really emphasizes this.
6: Chuck Oliver's College Football Today on the College Football Voice of the South, The Fan.
19: I hope you're sitting down for this one. Domino might give you this today in our Wellstar Wellstat of the Day when we're doing 680 Game Day. Charles, there have been over 20,000 days of baseball during MLB's modern era, which dates back to 1900. Saturday was the first time in the history of the game where hitters combined for more than 250 strikeouts and fewer than 15 home runs on the same day.
1: Ain't gonna be the last.
11: Oh, wow.
19: Come on. Like, are you serious?
1: How can that be possible?
19: More than, they struck out 252 times on Saturday, all hitters, less than 15 home runs. Usually you're like, I'll take the swing and miss with the home run stuff. Those weren't jiving. Now, I also will say, we're in this era where every one of these relievers throws 111 miles an hour with wicked stuff on it. I don't know how anybody hits, so you're right. This won't be the last time, but my goodness, is that eye-opening.
1: Yeah, the bullpen, we all know that's where the really nasty stuff lives now, and you try to get a guy to the sixth inning. That's fine. I was about to say seventh. Yeah, that's silly. A lot. That's where it's really, really tough in the bullpen because it can be a different guy every three or four or five hitters and everything moves and it's all got velocity. Here's the other part of this. We don't have 15 teams sending pitchers up there to strike out two or three times a game anymore either. So, like, there's another real hitter in the lineup. You would think that that would kind of preclude all-time worst numbers like that. I think it's going to continue to get more. You said it's the first time. Ain't the last time at all.
19: One quick note. Chris Fedor, who writes for the Cleveland Plain Dealer, also works for the sports station up in Cleveland, 92.3 The Fan, says the Cavs will meet with Jonathan Kuminga towards working with a sign and trade, finalizing that. Cleveland, the main finalist for Kuminga and his want for a $20 million salary. You know what this is going to turn into? We're getting Max Strus. That's where we're going to get Strus in some seconds.
1: I was about to say, a couple of second round picks.
19: Yeah, so we'll see how that materializes. We've heard all these rumors about Kuminga, so we'll see if this one has some legs. All right, coming up, this little exercise will show you all why it's so important for the Braves to add a stick, and a decent-sized stick, because size matters, at the deadline. We'll talk about it next.
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0: Action after the Ford leadoff show, 680 game day. Chuck and Chernoff in the meantime, all driven by Jim Ellis Chevrolet. 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Braves also a week away from the deadline, which means over the next 7 days, you're not going to want to leave this radio station. You know, Domino and Cellini will have you covered. Chuck and Chernoff, the locker room. Anytime there's a whisper of a trade, we will have all the news for you here on this radio station. Coming up, 33rd franchise is not exactly the two words that come to Chuck's mind regarding this power conference program. And most of us are enjoying it. He'll talk about that coming up. This is the 403 payoff to the tease we gave you an hour and 20 minutes ago. I'm so excited.
1: That's right. That's why we're different.
0: Yeah, we'll get to that coming up. In the meantime, something we just talked to Mark Bowman about. I know the headline for the Braves is getting an arm or two. Like, I've said to you guys, I think the Braves could use two starting pitchers. Is that realistic? I don't know, but I think that's what's in the cards and what needs to happen.
1: They wouldn't be sitting around waiting for work. They'd be used.
0: They would be plugged right into the rotation. Grant Holmes, you can go to the bullpen. I give them credit for this last one turn in the rotation where all five guys did a decent job. It's not something you can depend on. And frankly, we keep saying the same thing. The Braves have one playoff caliber starter right now, but let's push that to the back burner for a minute. I can make the case that the Braves need a bat. Not as badly, but in a big way to add to this lineup. And here's this little exercise that's going to prove it to you. Even on the day when Ronald Acuña returns, he's back at the top of the order tonight for the Braves against the Mets. I think the first five, fine. Acuña, Drake, Olson, Ozzie, Harris. And there could be some, you know, Ozzie stuff that you can, if you want to, like Ozzie hasn't been the same over the last couple of months that he was in the first couple, but fine. Chuck, 6-9 is the problem. I appreciate everything Doobie's done. I'm the biggest Doobie fan. I'm the president of the Doobie fan club. He's been a lot more clutch than he has been all around good with his offense. But then you're talking about Riley, some version of Dom Smith or Mike Yastrzemski, some version of Jim Jarvis, or they're going to give Ha-Seong Kim.
1: Yes, they will.
0: Another look. And don't forget, Sean Murphy's going to return too. So whether it's Murphy or Bart, 6-9 in this lineup comes with major question marks. And in a playoff series, I think teams will try to exploit every bit of the bottom of this order, that I think it's critically important that the Braves add a bat. I don't know that it needs to be some overwhelming big bat because I don't know if the one's available. But whether you're going to tell me about Lane Thomas or whether you're going to give me some level of an upgrade in the outfield, specifically left field, I can say DH, I think Alex has to absolutely take a big run at making that happen or else the bottom of this lineup is going to be so vulnerable in the postseason.
1: Okay, do you trust what I know, or do you trust what the 26th season has been so far for a guy like Taylor Ward then?
0: Taylor Ward's an interesting name. We just watched him this weekend.
1: I think that ballpark may have wrecked him.
0: It might have, but he, again, is that an upgrade over what you have, the way Yaz is hitting? Yes. Yaz and Eli White, you can do better than. I appreciate what they've done. It's not enough.
1: How about some CJ Abrams?
0: That's not in the cards. Alex will never go for a shortstop. You can't pick it at all. I don't think they'll do it. I don't think that's even in the cards. I think what's more likely is an upgrade, as I said, over Dom. And I appreciate Dom's weekend, but you know what I mean. You can get better at DH. You can get better in left field, one or the other. You're not going to do both. That's too much to ask. They need a bat. Lane Thomas makes a lot of sense. They need a right-handed bat. He can run. His pop has been pretty good. I don't think it's overly expensive. There's a world where you do a Michael Wacha, Lane Thomas deal together.
1: Okay.
0: That could make a lot of sense. That, I think, it's not going to get the same amount of attention the arms are going to get over the next week. They really need a bat. They 100% do at the bottom of this order.
1: So CJ Abrams, again, crazy skill, but he is another, and he's got pop, left-handed hitter. I want to say my guy, Luis Arraez, who was an all-star and is having a monster season.
0: The problem is he has nowhere to play, though.
1: Yeah, oh, no, he does. Have you heard Luis? He insists he's a second baseman.
0: I know he is. He's also been DH'd half the time by the Giants, which, don't laugh. Like, if you told me the Braves got him as a DH, he has no power.
1: But he's lefty.
0: In the postseason? Yeah. A guy like that who's going to be a pain in the arse? I love Arraez. I just, whatever the dollars we were talking about at the time just didn't seem to make sense.
1: So there are some names, but all of them, like, either he's another lefty and we already have Ozzie.
0: Right. We have a lot of lefties.
1: Or it's Taylor Ward and you wonder what's real. I don't know. You want some A. Eugenio Suarez?
0: What you would be doing is buying the low, the way you did on a Rosario or the way you did on Soler. If it's Suarez, people will go, I wish I had him 2 years ago. You'd be getting him for pennies on the dollar.
1: Roll
0: the dice. But back to Washington and Abrams. They're a game out of the wild card. What kind of look would it be if you're Washington and you sell off one of your best players a game out of the wild card? So I don't even think he's in play. Like a lot of these names you guys are going to hear. Yeah. Lane Thomas is in play. Kansas City stinks.

0: the Braves need to highly consider getting some level of plug-and-play bat that they can give you 6 to 9, because there are going to be too many nights. And again, this comes from a place of peace and love with Doobie. I love Doobie. But Doobie, Riley, Yaz, or Eli, Dom, Bart, Murphy, it's not good enough at the bottom.
1: Jeremy Pena, I still want. I mean,
0: I'm in play if that's there, sure.
1: A large, he's like probably 6'1", 200. 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
0: Yeah. 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All right, coming up, the Falcons really can't expect much from this class, which I think might add to their issues. We'll talk about that coming up in just a few moments. But first, the 33rd franchise. Not exactly the two words that come to Chuck's mind regarding this power conference program. Who is that?
1: Yeah, it's not the 33rd franchise, as North Carolina has pitched itself since hiring Belichick, who his first move was to hire the highest paid GM in college football, and Michael Lombardi at $1.5 million.
0: People were listening at 2:30. We teased this 90 minutes ago. Now yeah, we're paying it off.
1: And they immediately christened themselves as the 33rd. They didn't have anybody drafted this past year. As the 33rd franchise, we are the closest thing to an NFL team in college football. Instead of that, I'm thinking crap show comes to mind for UNC football right now. And their $1.5 million per season GM is now on paid administrative leave, following an HR claim against him by a now former staffer. Now, I saw the headline, Lombardi put on leave, and I missed this one. I was off. I thought it was certainly attached to the 74-year-old head coach's 25-year-old girlfriend, who had been throwing Freedom of Information Act demands at people all around campus. Because, you know, it's always awesome when that happens. And this isn't even related to that. And I had heard about a sports commission, the College Sports Commission investigation, but it was just in a group of other situations, because that happens and stuff gets rejected. Nobody really gets in Dutch anymore with it. North Carolina's maybe in some hot water here. And that's completely separate of the HR, which is completely separate of Jordan beating on doors and insisting to see every foul in Chapel Hill. So, yeah, 33rd franchise, it's great to think about that. Crap show is a lot more applicable. Now, here is the ultimate. It's going to get worse when the games start. So many, how many coaches have we ever heard? Like, I remember at media day so many times before they would get on air, I just need the season to start. I just need the season to get here. I just need some games. It's going to get worse. Last year, that 4-8 thing where they got the hell beat out of them by UCF, Dabo took it out on them, like everybody was a get-right scenario. They were 4-8. Folks, that was the sort of manageable schedule for North Carolina. This year's schedule, not going to play the win-loss game. It is a tough row for Bill and everybody associated with that team. I think I kind of like the passing offense a little bit relative to everything else on the team, but that's only relative. 4-8 last year. It could be 4-8 this year as well.
0: Which, by the way, that's in the ACC. Like, I want you to think the way I loved this hire at the time, because I thought it was so interesting and it was so good for the ACC, which needs it, that I was like, let's sit back and watch this play. Because one of two things was going to happen. He was going to show everybody the genius travels, or he was going to put a big black splotch on his overall career. And it looks like, unless something happens, maybe we're wrong, maybe they'll end up showing out this year, that this is going to come and go in 2 or 3 years, and it's just going to be we tried something at North Carolina. It was a huge swing and miss for them, and for Bill, he didn't have any other options. Nobody would hire him in the NFL. No. He's like, I want to take a job. I want to work. And this is going to come and go with a very painful end to a otherwise great career.
1: Yeah, I admit, I'm biased. Like, when there were eight NFL head coach openings after he and the Patriots split, he didn't get any of them. I said, I think it's funny. He's not going to catch Don Shula. And I try not to be petty or small or whatever. I said, I think it's funny. This is turning into a very expensive disaster for North Carolina. He'll get his money, but he already had money. He also had a reputation along the lines of what you were saying of, hey, they've got Bill Belichick and nobody else in the ACC does. That may be worth something. We know now it hadn't been worth anything, and it appears it's actually getting kind of worse right now.
0: No, I'm here for it. Like I said, in a conference looking for interesting, they don't want this.
1: Nah.
0: The rest of us might want the interesting. 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So if they play some long ball tonight, you guys will benefit coming up tomorrow. So I was reading through some social media comments today, and I think it was something to do with the Falcons, and one of the responses was something of like, that's Matt Schtick to be contrarian about the Falcons. And I was like, or hear me out on this, I'm telling you how I really feel. I mean, typically that's what I do. I like to tell you how I feel. It might be contrarian to your opinion. And then his thought was, if they won a wild card game, Matt would tell you why they should have won the division. And I wrote back and said, I'm here for the wild card scenario you're bringing up. Let's see how it plays out because I want to do it. Or it's my 9 years or 8 years, like a lot of you guys, of watching this floundering, embarrassing organization poo all over themselves. And if you can't be as frustrated, then you're as half a glass half full and as optimistic as anybody. This has been a dumpster fire. The worst 8 or 9 years in franchise history followed a trip to the Super Bowl and another playoff game. So let's just get that out of the way.
1: Yeah, if you want Arthur's summary, that hat in hand letter that he sent out publicly following the final regular season game, that wasn't anything Arthur wanted to do. He was like, I got to clean this ish up.
0: Yeah, it's not about me being contrarian. It's how I really feel. So when I tell you that the Falcons draft class that they just took, I have no idea what they're going to be long term. I have almost no expectations for what 2026 will bring from them. The Falcons didn't have a first round pick. The Falcons are going to ask a second round pick to potentially start in Avion Terrell or at least play some serious snaps. Then they're going to ask a third round pick in Zachariah Branch to grab the bulls by the horns here and maybe be a significant player in this Falcon wide receiver room. Now, why are both those things possible? Well, because those two areas are weaknesses. But after that, I'm not expecting anything. Like, think about what happened a year ago. James Pierce, double-digit sacks. Xavier Watts was a really good rookie who I think led the league in either interceptions as a rookie or was right up there just as interceptions went. Jalen Walker showed a bunch of promise. You saw what the vision is. And Billy Bowman was really good before the injury. That was an awesome first year from a bunch of guys who needed to step in, and it got the Falcons to 8 wins. They needed all that to get them to 8 wins. And I'll even add, remember the class the year before, he didn't get anything out of Brandon Dorlus his rookie year. He popped last year. Like, they had so much encouraging stuff from a year ago. I would hope you guys are going to be a little bit more patient with this crew. Avion Terrell, again, second round pick, might have been a first round talent. But asking a rookie to start is it's a ballsy thing to do. Zachariah Branch can be a nice, fun piece to play with, but because this wide receiver room has Jahan Dotson and Olamide Zaccheaus, he might be asked to be the number two receiver at some point this year. Again, that's a bold ask for a rookie. And then Chuck, anything after that. Kendall Daniels has special teams written all over him as a rookie. Ontario Thompson might be on the practice squad. Harold Perkins probably at best is a special teamer this year. And then the seventh round offensive tackle also a special teamer at best or a practice squad guy. I just don't have much expectation for this group. And if you do, I hope you're right. I just don't see it. Not this year anyway.
1: Corner's a position where it can kind of happen. Better be really good, but you can be a rookie and you can kind of, I understand the defense. It's man coverage. I'm not kidding. Now you can get your just knocked all over creation your rookie year because grown man NFL receivers are, you know, 6 year veterans and you're not. But at corner, it's doable. I don't know, wide receiver. It doesn't happen very often. We've talked about that Zachariah Branch is supremely talented, and it's, you know, the octane and all of it, and the Falcons need what he does. But as a rookie, it's unusual for whoever the receiver is to really pop, which makes what Drake did even more impressive. And Drake was the 8th overall pick, not a 3rd-round selection. So when you're looking at Zachariah Branch and you're counting on him, he may follow through because the ops will be there. That's not a scenario you really want to happen very often.
0: Well, I would add this. I think, again, for this offense, Branch eventually might be perfect. Even as a rookie, if it's Tua to start, for instance, Tua is a check down monster. Tua is a dump it off to the flat or a run a screen of any number of different things they did in Miami, you could do that with Zachariah Branch. I think his bigger impact happens on special teams this year. And I don't even want to do the number thing because it's so unfair, but if I was just spitballing, like, Matt, give me numbers on Branch as a rookie receiver. I don't know, 40 catches? Or 500 yards? Like, I don't know. Gets in the end zone a couple times?
1: For like 22 a grab, though.
0: Yeah, he has some take-the-top-off plays, and they throw him a screen, and he skates through, and all
1: see,
0: of a sudden...
1: that's his play. That's the deep pass is not his thing. It's you missed, and now it's six.
0: But I think you can do both, but again, line of scrimmage stuff. I don't know if it's not. I know Bobo didn't do it. I know at USC they did that with Branch.
1: They tried to, and that was, again, folks who are supposed to know this, Zachariah Branch, the catch radius, not the biggest in the world,
0: no.
1: Which means the further you get downfield, the more difficult it is for him to get the football, the easier it is for a defensive back with longer arms to kind of get the passing lane on the line of scrimmage, bubble, tunnel, whatever. Obviously, that doesn't come into play.
0: No, I don't want, again, that guy to be like, Matt Contreras. No, I think both those players could be good. Davion Terrell and Zachariah Branch.
1: Matt Contreras.
0: All I'm saying is rookies, I wouldn't have a high expectation, nor would I kill them if they don't pop.
1: No, they shouldn't. It would be unusual. James Pierce isn't normal in a lot of ways.
0: Well, Xavier Watts isn't normal in a lot of ways.
1: No.
0: Hell, Billy Bowman had some plays. It's nice when it happens. We've all chronicled the 2016 Falcon draft, which was awesome. That's rare. It's the reason I can bring up certain years.
1: Yeah.
0: It's just not something you see happen top to bottom. All right, speaking of social media, very busy weekend on social media for me. Took my daughter on a daddy-daughter date this weekend. We did a little one-on-one time, which in my mind was, let's reconnect. Her mind was, Dad's taking me shopping. So we both win.
1: Oh, yeah. I thought it was a scavenger hunt at first, but then it turned into like she just had a list of places she needed to go.
0: She starts running this down to me last week. When are we doing this? I said, how about Saturday? She says, okay. Do a little lunch, which turned into Firehouse. All right.
1: Oh, good.
0: Yeah.
1: Yeah, it's quality product. They don't really care when you get your sandwich, but it's good.
0: Then she says Starbucks. We both love Starbucks. I've never had Starbucks, so she got her drink. Then she's like, Target. Well, back to school shopping. She'll have some of the, okay, fine. We do some of that. Then after that, she's like, what if we hit Old Navy? It's in the same shopping center.
1: Oh, wow. How convenient of her to line all this up.
0: We had such a great time of me watching her shop. What a reconnection time. But she also then went to the social, posted a picture.
1: Oh, fantastic.
0: Beautiful. I'm beautiful. Yeah. I love it. It's a great bit. It's me and my daughter, right? Which most of everybody commenting was sweet.
1: Where is this? Again,
0: this was on Instagram.
1: Okay, on the Instagram.
0: You can follow it at Real Matt Lanna if you want.
1: Thank you.
0: And then there's one guy who writes, to those wondering why Matt is wearing sunglasses, did you not see the picture of his social media posted on 680's IG this week? Hashtag creepy-eyed Matthew.
2: Good call.
1: Oh, was that the contract announcement thing?
0: Yes,
1: okay, picture
0: together.
1: That was crazy
2: in that picture.
1: They needed a filter maybe of some sort.
2: Too many filters.
0: It was clearly AI. They did some things to that. So I was going to let it go.
1: Like cat ears or something.
0: I wasn't going to do anything. But my loving, sweet protector, my girlfriend who looks after me constantly, who by the way has worked in this business for a very long time. I think she takes some great like pride and fun in clapping back on socials. Not at her, you can say whatever to her, but
1: she's
0: me.
1: Small but has big emotions.
0: And those big emotions sometimes can lead her to, you know, fighting back, which love her.
1: What's she's country
0: great.
1: In her?
0: She's awesome. She's like the sweetest person ever. She writes to him, congrats. This comment will probably get more attention than anything you've ever posted. Well, she got him. To which hours later, he writes back to her, huh? Just said what Matt said himself. He's the one who made fun of his crazy eyes. I posted that for him to get a laugh, not to be mean-spirited. Matt's a fan of people taking shots at him. That's why he liked the parody theme song I wrote for the show. I'm a fan, not a troll.
1: I'm sorry.
2: Did you walk it back or?
0: I didn't.
1: I won't do it again.
0: Listen. I'm probably better off if that guy's mad at me than she is.
2: 100%.
0: But again, she comes from a great place. She is loyal, protective.
1: Motivated by the right reasons.
0: She is. And again, she's done this for a long time. People have taken shots at her on social media.
1: But the verbal shiv in the neck there is...
0: I'm not going to lie to you. When she wrote that, I was pretty excited. Like, I'm talking about like, well, that's hot. Like, I mean, she's going to battle on socials. And then it turned out this guy's just a big fan of the show and not a troll.
3: Yeah.
0: But let this be a lesson to any of you. You take a shot at me, you're going to find a blonde avatar in your comment section without me saying anything, fighting you.
1: And it's like a Tasmanian devil with a country twang.
0: Bless her heart. What a sweetie. God, she's good people. She really is.
1: Let the kitty scratch.
0: Listen, I like the loyalty. It's pretty good stuff. All right, coming up, a current Georgia player is getting the same disrespect as a former coworker of ours.
2: Who, me?
0: Not you, Buck.
1: Hudson.
0: It's not you either, Hud.
1: Gabhart.
0: Gabby's not a former. Do we know something?
1: Oh, Buck's not a former.
0: Good point.
1: Wait a minute.
0: Oh, no. There is rumors of somebody coming.
1: Ballou got fired.
0: Stomp. Do you have those promos, by the way? I think, are we running promos about Kincaid's return?
2: Yeah, I think people forgot, so we're just telling people again. Hey, it's still happening.
0: Do you have that? Do you have? I want to hear one of those.
2: Find it.
0: All right, let me find that for me.
1: I haven't heard.
0: Apparently, we're running promos about the old Yankees' return, and everybody's still guessing what's going on as if they tell us anything around here.
1: I thought I was going to be working with Kincaid.
0: I don't know anything. But yet on the streets, out in them streets, people come up, what do you know? I don't know anything.
1: But then they announce that you and I both signed contracts.
2: All right, so here's the problem. When Rob or whoever loaded this in didn't rename the old one.
0: Okay.
2: So I'd have to just start playing all the promos till we find
1: it.
0: We don't need that. After the break, we'll let people hear so they can start. Do they give any clues in the promo?
2: He just forgot to rename it. So when it comes on randomly, it'll appear.
0: No, I don't mean that. But in the promos are clues to where he's going to be.
2: No, it's just like, hey, don't forget about us.
0: Well, you're supposed to say yes, Colin. Are you new here?
1: Yeah, there are clues. Can't wait to hear them.
0: All right.
1: It's almost like breadcrumbs.
0: Yeah, I know. I'm trying my best. All right, coming up, a current Georgia player is getting the same disrespect as a former coworker of ours. And Chuck has all the details next.
3: Got it!
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0: 38 days.
1: Mm-hmm.
0: The Mike Lombardi thing is, as you imagine, getting weirder by the moment, and the internet is interneting. The sleuths are sleuthing. So there are so many things. Now there is a picture of a girl that apparently he was reaching out to that maybe worked on the staff or something. Again, these are all allegations.
1: Digitally reaching out to.
0: Yes, and now she's responded with some, if it's her, who knows what's real. But here's the thing, he's put himself in this position now where the internet sleuths are sleuthing in a way that are going to like dig out of this until they find more information.
1: There are times when we see that Sherron Brown has been, I mean, he'd text anybody, he'd DM anybody, and he'd just like cast his lines. There are times, do you remember when Brian Harsin, the story came out how he and a recruiting staffer that he had brought down from Boise State, and there was all kind. Turns out none of that was true.
0: Yeah, listen, so who knows what's true?
1: So we don't have any clue how this is going to turn out, but I know that this isn't the only thing. Even if this is completely made up and goes away and it was just all a hoax, the College Sports Commission investigation is not made up. And Jordan and her Freedom of Information Act demands, that ain't made up either. All that stuff's on record.
0: His Twitter bio, UNC general manager, proud husband, father of two coaches, four grandsons, one beautiful granddaughter, three Super Bowl rings. And now one HR investigation. So
1: I cannot remember a scandal in college sports where when the news hit, it was so universal response that everybody has looked at this and go, oh, hell yeah, Chapel Hill, UNC, Bill Belichick, Mike Lombardi, they've all screwed up this time. Like almost universal glee about the story coming out.
0: I would add, we've had Lombardi on the show dozens of times and always loved, like he was always very forthright with opinions and entertaining. And I don't think he liked Rich McKay very much or the Falcons. Mm-hmm. So besides that, this is potentially going to take on a life of its own.
1: Yep.
0: All right, coming up, the number 7 and 9 are very important for Braves fans to know today. Plus, the number 10 should be very important for Falcon fans as well. We'll give you the details on those numbers next.
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4: If I was driving by your house at midnight and it was on fire, would you want me to wake you up and tell you? 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Jesus said, "Very truly I tell you, whoever believes in me has eternal life." 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
6: Hey, it's Nick Cellini here with Tom, the Honest Car Guy. Heard his advertisements, if you will, his commercials on 680 The Fan. 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And Tom, you take the ball and run with it.
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is. Thanks for making Chuck and Chernoff part of your Monday afternoon. We're just doing it. We'll do it until the Braves and the Mets play game 1 of 3 tonight on the Fan and on the Fan mobile app. I just peeped a note from our friend Ben Ingram that I want to share with the audience here in a moment. I have to remind you, Chuck and Chernoff is driven by Jim Ellis Chevrolet. 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

0: The Braves are 8.5 up on both the Nats and the Pirates, who are on the outside of the playoff chase. 9 now in the loss column, and there's only 57 games left. So another good couple of weeks to separate even more will make you feel great heading into August and September.
1: Ronald's mere presence seems to affect the other 8 Braves. And I don't mean just like the back of the baseball card and what the pitcher has to go through. No. I'm saying multiple times when Ronald has not been in the lineup, everything shuts down. It's like system, somebody flipped the switch and nobody is getting much done. The Braves offense over the past 5 years, probably, there have been so many times where he misses time and the entire offense, not just the missed production. You not only get his production back, but if everything functions better, works a lot better with him, that's what you're after. You're after the MVP caliber production he'll put in, as well as the kind of uplift everybody around him.
0: Well, so you want the lineup to turn over and you get 13 at the top of it for the third, the fourth, and the fifth time. The confluence of events that led to that disastrous June. Ronnie, for most of it, not there. Drake, who was gone, came back and was in a tragic slump with his timing being off when he came back. You had two or three other, like Riley not hitting at all. Shortstop becoming, again, an awful place to be. Half your lineup every night was just not going.
1: Dom and Mateo and Dubon, their early season pop had kind of leveled.
0: Mostly Dom, who fell apart, wasn't giving you anything. Mateo stopped playing because they didn't put him out there.
1: Yeah, that meant good.
0: Yaz hadn't been good most of the year. He's had a little blip here and there. He hadn't been good. So that June, it was never as good as it was on with the record in April. It nearly wasn't as bad in June. I don't know where the answer is going to lie, but I still think it's going to equal like 93 wins at the end of the year, which is going to be good enough to get you in, probably good enough to win the division. And then you hope, like I say every freaking month of this season, you hope at that point you're healthy and hot. That's it. And if you are, you can make your run. If not, it'll end like 23 and 24 where you're out quickly.
1: Holmes, Raylo, and Elder, you just got through a weekend on the road against a team that had been playing better baseball, and you took 2 out of 3 in their place.
0: Do you want those numbers?
1: Because those three guys.
0: Grant Holmes, Bryce Elder, and Raylo this weekend, 15 2/3, just 4 earned runs allowed, 19 Ks, 7 walks, excuse me. So you'll take that any day of the week with those three. In fact, the last turn through the rotation, Raylo, Elder, Holmes, Sale, Perez, 25 innings pitched, 7 earned, 33 Ks, 12 walks. I don't know if it'll happen the next turn, but thank you. Because, again, you're not going deep into games, but you're getting some good returns from those dudes. And then you saw this weekend, again, the high-leverage arms. Like, it's tough for Rysel right now. It's a challenge. Dylan's giving up home runs. Thank goodness for Dylan Dodd, because he has all of a sudden put himself right in the middle of this high-leverage group. Dodd, yesterday, another inning and a third of perfect ball, just on 11 pitches, lowered his ERA to 1.99. Dylan Lee, on the other hand, gave up another long ball. He's given up 6 runs, 6 hits over his last 4 2/3. It's just, he looks like you would imagine a guy with this many appearances. Now, I'm sure he'll tell you he's not executing and he feels fine. That's what he's supposed to say. That's why Walt has tried to stay away from him at times, but you're playing 3 more one-run games this weekend. It's hard to avoid your high-leverage dudes.
1: And he's been such nails this season so far, but we talked about this a little bit earlier. 4 days that everybody got off who wasn't on the All-Star team, and then he had another 2 days wrapped around that. He had a 6-day break and then came back, and it was right to the grind again, and he doesn't look fresh. It doesn't look live. It doesn't look like it's got pop on it right now, including the long ball.
0: Braves have now won 5 of their last 6 one-run games, including 2 of 3 in one-run spots this weekend. It's kind of the polar opposite. They're the Phillies, who have this negative run differential. About a week and a half ago, they were 19-6 in one-run games. And I said, those usually have a way of turning, and they have turned. And the Phillies, as much as, again, we're focused on all the stuff we talk about with the Braves, they need bats. They need to figure out offense. It's just been a mess with them. They have Jonathan Sanchez, and they have Zach Wheeler, and they're still not figuring out ways to win series, you know, 3 games at a time just because they're not putting up offense. For the Braves, think about the way you're winning. It doesn't matter how you win these games. Like, yesterday was a magic act to get out of a bases-loaded, no-out situation with Danny Young and Tyler Kinley. Danny Young gets a line drive to Olsen. They double up Pete Alonso. Then Kinley comes in, gets a pop-up, so you escape that. Then after the Riley base hit to right gives you the lead in the 11th, Kinley has the bases loaded again with 2 outs and gets out of it with a grounder. So sometimes it's some magic wand stuff. It doesn't matter how you win them, because I don't think, Chuck, they played great this weekend. Friday night, the defense was through the roof great. The rest of the weekend, defense wasn't good. The bats weren't great. They won 2 of 3 again.
1: Yeah, and even Iggy hadn't been perfect, but if you have a season where you're

0: I joked with Joe Virgin, our producer engineer, during the game. I was like, if this Baltimore series was a playoff series, I'd have no fingernails left. I mean, it was it felt like total chaos.
1: A lot of stuff
0: at all times.
1: And the crazy part with Ozzie's error is you lose your closer. Iglesias is out at that point, so now you're scrambling on top of everything else. I'm just glad they picked him up. And if you look at Ozzie, the play he made after that play to help then keep the game in play.
0: Yeah.
1: It's the sign of a really good veteran who was 0 for 6.
0: Mm-hmm.
1: Like when you look at his numbers offensively and then he has an error, but you go, but by the way, he also made a play, then his teammates pick him up.
0: Yeah. It was wild. It was wild. So that is what happened yesterday and over the course of the weekend. Today, we do get the Mets. Before we hear from Walt Weiss, though, let's pause 10 seconds for station identification on the Atlanta Braves Radio Network.
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0: It's a new week. It's a new series. Walt Weiss sat down with Ben Ingram earlier today. Let's hear that conversation. It's the Walt Weiss Report.
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4: Time now for the Walt Weiss Report here on the Atlanta Braves Radio Network. Braves here in New York taking on the Mets. And just thinking back on yesterday, Walt, I mean, I kept going back to what Yogi Berra said one time, it's never over till it's over. And that game was the epitome of that old saying, wasn't it?
5: Yeah, I would imagine our win probability in that 10th inning with the bases loaded, nobody out, was probably 0.00, like Blutarski's great point average in Animal House. That's, I'm aging myself right there. But look, man, until that last out is made, you never know. We've seen some crazy things this year, and that was right up there with the craziest we've seen.
4: Yeah, it definitely was. Way up there. Turning the page to tonight, return of Ronald Acuna. He's been out since June 9th. How good did it feel to write his name in the lineup?
5: Yeah, really good. We've been anticipating this for a little bit now. And once Ronald went out on rehab, you start counting down the days to when he gets back to you. And we're excited to have him. You know, just his presence, it goes a long way. I think there's a trickle-down effect there when the pitcher has to deal with him and the rest of the guys behind him. It wears on you.
4: It does. And I was looking at this. Tonight will be the first time that Ronald, Drake, and Michael Harris have all been in the lineup since the 34th game of the season. That was back on May the 2nd. It's really amazing what your lineup has done without having one or more of those guys in the lineup every single night.
5: Yeah, it really is. And I was wondering about that. Yeah, I know Drake and Acuna haven't been together a whole lot in the lineup. Yeah, but that's really interesting, and I think it speaks a lot to our guys and how they've overcome that, and guys have stepped up, guys have gotten opportunities and done well with it, and we've found ways to win.
4: Yeah, been very impressive. You got Ronald, of course, batting leadoff like normal. Was that an easy decision, or has Drake been so good that there was a slight hesitation where you thought about it for a minute?
5: Oh, certainly something I've thought about, and it may look a little bit different tomorrow with the right-hander starter. I'll leave it at that. But he'll be leading off tonight. But it's a fair question.
4: One last question for you. You're facing these Mets tonight, and they've definitely got some big names in their lineup. But how much different is this Mets lineup without Juan Soto in it?
5: Yeah, I mean, you can make a case that he's the best hitter in the game. You really could. You know, now there's some guys back that weren't there when the last time we played them. You know, I think Luis Robert, and I'm not sure Semien was here when we played them last time. I can't remember. But so they got a few guys back. But not having Soto in that lineup is a void for sure.
4: Yeah, definitely. Well, Walt, as always, thank you so much for the time. Enjoy the visit, as always, and we'll catch up with you after the game.
5: All right. Thank you, Ben.
4: Thank you, Walt. This has been the Walt Weiss Report on the Atlanta Braves Radio Network.
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7: 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First pitch between the Braves and the Mets from Citi Field, 7:10 Eastern Time. When they get going up there, you'll get these lineups. For the Mets, leading off in right field is A.J. Ewing. Batting second, the shortstop, Francisco Lindor. Batting third and playing third base is Bo Bichette. Batting fourth in center field is Luis Robert Jr. Batting fifth, the designated hitter, Francisco Alvarez. Batting sixth and playing first base is Jared Young. Batting seventh, the left fielder, Tyrone Taylor. Batting eighth and playing second base is Marcus Semien. And batting ninth and doing the catching is Luis Torrens. And they'll be behind Zach Thornton. We'll introduce you to him a little bit later in the show. For the Braves, leading off in right field is Ronald Acuna Jr. Batting second, the designated hitter, Drake Baldwin. Batting third and playing first base is Matt Olson. Batting fourth, the second baseman, Ozzie Albies. Batting fifth and playing center field is Michael Harris II. Batting sixth, the left fielder, Mauricio Dubon. Batting seventh and playing third base is Austin Riley. Batting eighth and doing the catching is Joey Bart. And batting ninth, the shortstop, Jim Jarvis. And they'll be behind Martin Perez. So Ronald back in the lineup. And you heard Ben mention this, and I honestly had to triple check and quadruple check to make sure it's right. And it is right. Ben says from the time, this is the first time since May 2nd, that Ronald Acuna Jr., Drake Baldwin, and Michael Harris II are all in the starting lineup together. That was game 34 of the season. Today is not game 34 of the season. We're well into the hundreds now. It's been a long time since we've seen the Braves offense looking like this.
8: Hopefully going to put different strength now. I don't know what it'll mean night to night, but I do know this. It gives you more opportunity to push the lineup one more time through. Gives you more opportunity, obviously, to score runs. Gives you more opportunity with another guy who hit a three-run home run. Change a game like that. Go from a deficit to a lead. All those things are in play. I'll say this. For a year that's been up and down when you talk about lineup availability, you still do have 2 months to go prove that this lineup has another gear.
9: Yeah.
8: Even more than a lineup that was the best record in baseball. This version of this lineup has a chance to be scarier. It's not going to be 2023, although they found some home runs in July. Let's see if that continues. But as a this is a version of a lineup that can give you a little bit more of a fit.
9: Yeah.
8: You want who do you want to get beat by? Like, if it's going well for the top of the lineup with those guys, middle of the lineup, if Michael's sitting in the middle of the lineup, you're giving yourself a chance. And that's, it's strange. It's those three, but that would also mean that it's been this long since Matt Olson hit with those guys around him.
9: Yeah. Yeah. And it looks a lot different just with Ronald Acuna Jr. back, because look, and I know Austin Riley's been Austin Riley, you know, and that it hasn't been great, but he has been swinging the bat a little bit better, and he's batting seventh. And then the bottom, Joey Bart and Jim Jarvis, you know, it's a much more complete lineup now with Ronald back. And even if Ronald isn't, like, look, let's be honest about Ronald this year. He's batting .251 with 7 homers and 22
8: yeah,
9: RBI. And it took, what, 4 or 5 weeks before he hit home run number one?
8: Yeah, this ain't it.
9: This year.
8: This is not a good year.
9: No.
8: The good news is, usually I wait to the postseason, but because he's missed so much time, he starts at 0-0-0 for me. He's got no numbers. In my mind, he's a brand new clean slate guy.
9: Yeah.
8: Get on base at the bottom of the lineup. Ronald Acuna gives you an opportunity to drive and runs. Let's not skip a headline. I think Walt White indicated that tomorrow night you might see a different lineup.
9: Yes, he did. He pretty much indicated that. Beat around, kind of danced around it a little bit. But
8: so is that a Drake Baldwin, Ronald Acuna lineup?
9: I think that is a Drake Baldwin, Ronald Acuna Jr. lineup.
8: Well, and then I don't want to tell you that I'm about to win $5 from somebody.
9: Okay.
8: But if Ronald Acuna is playing and he doesn't lead off, I'm about to win $5 from somebody.
9: Somebody here?
8: No. It doesn't matter who. But I just said there's going to be a game this year where Ronald Acuna doesn't lead off. I said it before the year started.
9: Yeah.
8: I thought it might be multiple games. Here's what I was willing to do. I was willing to put up $1 to their $5 for every game he didn't hit first. And I knew I was in trouble unless he had a stretch where he didn't hit first.
9: Right.
8: Let's see if tomorrow night becomes the first day that Ronald Acuna does not hit first.
9: I think based on what Walt said
8: when he
9: talked to Ben, it does sound like that's going to be the case. But just having him back, that presence at the top of the lineup, it just changes ways that pitchers approach this Braves lineup.
8: I almost wish the Mets were better and this was a weekend series to get Ronald back into it. Now he's going to be amped to come back. He's going to be upbeat and else, but imagine if this was a Friday night and this was a really closely contested season. Division on the line over the course of the weekend. You know, Ronald would hear the business.
9: Oh, yeah.
8: Because Ronald gets business. It's a Monday night in New York. The Mets stink. How much business is he going to get? I have no idea what they're even going to draw tonight.
9: Yeah. Yeah.
8: Well, how vocal are you going to get if you're a Met fan, other than obnoxious vocal, if something good does happen?
9: Right. Yeah.
8: They're a terrible one-run team. They're Colorado Rockies bad. That's the only team in the National League that's behind him. Now, again, they'll say play ball. This guy's got an 18-inning scoreless streak. Nobody knows it.
9: Yeah.
8: Making his fifth start. He's gone 18 scoreless innings. How is that flying under the radar? I'll tell you, because New York doesn't matter.
9: The Mets,
8: if he did it in New York with the Yankees, if he did this for the Boston Red Sox, this would be blaring in his fifth start.
9: But it's the Mets, and the Mets
8: are
9: terrible.
8: On a Monday night, and it's just like, whatever. Let's see what he can do tonight.
9: Yeah. You heard Walt mention it, that this was a different-looking team than the Braves saw in New York last month. And my goodness, it is. Juan Soto out on the injured list, 10-day injured list. That was news on Saturday, I think. But Luis Robert Jr. is in there. Marcus Semien is in there. And we joked about this when we played the Mets last month. It's hard to remember that Marcus Semien's even on this roster.
8: I would say the same thing about Robert. Yeah. That's a $20 million contract. $20 million. And Semien and everything else. They have flushed. Listen, we've had our own stuff with Strider, Murphy, who I guess is, you know, he's playing AAA baseball, which means you're a step away from playing in the big leagues. We've had money that's been sat to the side. They've had money just as much that's just been flushed down the toilet.
9: It is. And some of those guys, like Luis Robert Jr.'s batting .210, Marcus Semien's batting .207. And those are guys that were supposed to be cornerstones of this. The only guy that really we have to worry about right now is Bo Bichette. And he absolutely killed us in New York in the last series up there. So it is a much different looking lineup than the one we saw right before the All-Star break.
8: The biggest difference now is this kid on the mound. It's nothing in the lineup.
9: Yeah.
8: There are names you know, and Juan Soto says he'll come back this year. They did ask him, do you think you'll come back? 100% I'll come back. But between Lindor, Simeon, Bichette, who was terrible for a long enough period of time, Robert, who was terrible and then hurt, there is a lot of money just in no man's land.
9: Yeah.
8: It is purgatory money right now in Metland. And again, they have really a chance to win tonight. I'm not telling you how the series is going to go. I am telling you factually, there is money that is just sitting in purgatory right now.
9: Mm-hmm. It's an interesting team. There's no doubt about it. We'll take a break. When we come back, we'll talk about a stat, Chris, that you love and how the Braves have had success with it. We'll do that after the break. The Braves and Mets are on deck, and it's brought to you by TimberTech Decking and Railing. 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
9: 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First of three games from Citi Field in Flushing, New York. This past weekend was wild in basically every aspect of the game, but late runs have been huge. And Chris, you love the stat close and late.
8: Yeah, give it to me.
9: Late runs. You saw Austin have the double to win it in the 11th. No team in baseball has scored more runs in the ninth or later than the Braves. They have 75. That leads by four runs. The Braves, 22 homers in the ninth or later. Also the most in the major leagues. They're batting 295.
8: Can I give the ninth you and on. A number about close and late?
9: You can, yes.
8: The Texas Rangers before yesterday were 45-0 when leading after seven innings. They finally lost a game. They were 45-0 leading after seven.
9: Really?
8: Yep. So whether it was a big enough lead or whether it was add on, whether it was give a lead back and get, they were 45-0 until yesterday. So if one of the reasons, if you look around and you go, oh, how are we in first place? Why are we fighting for first place? I don't know. If you're 45-0 in anything, there's a really good chance you at least can find enough other wins to put you in a position to contend.
9: Yeah, it's been nice to see this team through all of the stuff, and we call it stuff, but you know, all the ups and downs, that consistently they've been able to at least muster something. You know, when the bats were silent in June, it almost felt like they were, it was just, every game was sort of just, it didn't develop. Nothing really happened. It was just kind of the same monotony over and over and over again. But,
8: well, you didn't hit home runs.
9: That was the biggest thing. Like I said, that you didn't hit home runs, and they've been doing that in the ninth inning or later, which is a big reason why they are where they are right now.
8: 45-44, but you were 6-3 in that time with only a one run differential because you were playing that many close games. I got to look at something real quick. Pitching for the Braves, how many different guys do you think have got a save this year? Because I'm gonna tell you something about another team in baseball.
9: Okay, we count. I know we've got three inning saves.
8: Five,
9: I'm gonna
8: six,
9: go
8: seven,
9: six.
8: Eight different guys have at least one save.
9: The
8: really? Chicago Cubs have 12 different guys who have at least one save.
9: We have eight different guys. So, yeah.
8: So it's
9: Suarez, Iggy,
8: J.R. Richie,
9: Fuentes, Osvaldo Beto has one.
8: Dylan Dodd has one. Jose Suarez has one.
9: Oh, Jose Suarez.
8: Victor Medeiros has one.
9: Oh, that's right. He does.
8: Yeah. So it's eight different guys. I say that to say this. That's 31 total saves. Eight guys, 21 for Iglesias. The other 10 is spread out. The Chicago Cubs have 12 different guys who picked up a save. That's another thing. You go, oh, is that good? Well, it doesn't feel really good until you say, but it is 12 different guys who have a save. It just sounds like you're spreading it out for a number of reasons. We lost our closer yesterday after that error, and that game goes on. So, you know, somebody can end up with a win, but Iglesias doesn't get a save. Right. And now all of a sudden you're scrambling again for the pitching in the 10th and 11th inning.
9: You know, I'm here every night after every game, and I completely forgot that Jose Suarez was part of this team.
8: Yep.
9: That is so far out of my mind right now.
8: We're on a group text and watching the end of that game, and everybody's watching that game. And when I tell you Walt Weiss wants them all, I text with him, like, he wants to win them all, but there are some that feel like you want it more than others. Last night, he's on the rail, and he pounded that padded rail, and he basically dropped a let's go, like a blank and go. And I had not seen that emotion out of him. Mm-mm. Because it's intentional walks two innings in a row, intentional walk to get the bases loaded. You're trusting a pitcher to not throw a 59.5 footer. You're trusting him not to walk somebody. There's a lot of things going on there. You're going to get crucified if you lose that game.
9: Mm-hmm.
8: Ozzie's going to catch crap. Your manager's going to catch crap, and it sort of all gets dissipated.
9: Yeah.
8: And when I tell you, I've not seen him personally with that emotion at the end of the game the way that I saw it yesterday.
9: Yeah. It felt like a playoff game. It really did feel like a playoff game. And it was nice to see. And yeah, the bullpen usage this past, I mean, you have what you have and you use what you have. It was a whirlwind to try to keep up with all of that.
8: Let me also tell you why you have a bench coach. They knew that Sam Huff had to come up.
9: Mm-hmm.
8: They knew that he was the only guy left, and it was a matchup thing. You're going to get murdered if you walk a guy, 59.5 footer gets by your catcher. You're going to get killed for walking the bases loaded.
9: Yep.
8: There's no doubt. But you wanted the matchup because it was Sam Huff with the bat in his hand. I liked the call. I did understand it, but I also said, wow, we're working in a margin. This post-game press conference is going to go one of two ways, and it is going to be hard. Both options.
9: You know, when it comes to like managerial decisions, there's a difference between not liking a decision and not liking the outcome, because sometimes the outcome is not good, but the decision was still made properly. there were so many decisions in that game that could have gone the wrong way.
8: Five-man infield where you bring, I've never seen my manager bring a glove out to the mound. And then Dubon has to not play the infield while playing the infield. It's a five-man infield, but he can't put his feet on the dirt because you're only allowed to have four on the dirt now. So the whole thing was just, there was a lot of insanity going on in that baseball game.
9: Yeah, it was fun, though. It was fun. It was entertaining. There's no doubt about that. We'll take a break. When we come back, we'll talk about the pitchers today, specifically Zach Thornton. If you don't know who he is, you're not alone, but we will introduce him to you next. You're listening to the Ford Leadoff Show, brought to you by your local Ford dealer, proud sponsor of your Atlanta Braves.
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9: 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Braves and Mets first pitch 7:10 from Citi Field in Flushing, New York. When we get going, you'll see Martin Perez for the Braves. You'll see Zach Thornton on the mound for the Mets. Let's break it down.
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9: Zach Thornton, 24 years old, 6'3", 170 out of Grand Canyon University. He was a fifth-round pick in 2023. He has been the talk of the town in New York, 1-1, a 1.93 ERA, 6 walks, 17 strikeouts, an 0.86 whip, and a 1.75 opponent batting average. Last time out, 6 innings, 3 hits, no earned runs, 1 walk, and 2 strikeouts. He is the number 6 overall prospect in their system. And Chris, he's got quite a story because he was barely recruited out of high school. He went to Grand Canyon. He barely pitched. He barely played in the outfield. He himself said that he just kind of served as another voice in the dugout for his high school team.
8: Yeah, this look, he's not going to keep this up. He's making his fifth start, 18 scoreless innings in a row. But for all the money they've spent to have this guy be the guy that Met fans would go, ah, I'll take that guy over all of them. Again, it's because nobody's angry at him yet. And he's just been an overachiever.
9: Right.
8: But where do you see him? Like 6'3", he's listed at 170. He's a left-hander, by the way, in case you're wondering. Went to a junior college, went to Grand Canyon. All of a sudden, he's like a fifth-round pick, and you go, well, what's happening with this guy? I don't know. He seems to throw strikes. He doesn't throw it overly hard. I keep asking, is there going to be a counterculture, 92, 93, to, you know, miles per hour guys who can win because they pinpoint, they flip, they spin, they don't barrel? You know, it's, I stay away from barrels. And it might not be 7 or 8 innings in that of that, and you're probably going to have to worry a lot of pitches. Wow, he can give one up here. Mm-hmm. He's only given up one home run so far as well, and that was in his first career start.
9: Yeah.
8: So roll with it tonight. I hope it's a rude awakening. I hope his head starts spinning. I hope you do things to him that have never happened to him up here, and all of a sudden he's got to gather himself up. I wouldn't mind a little urine running down his leg. That's at some right. point going, wait, this is different. Make it different. But I'm giving him all the credit in the world. I don't know how long it'll last, but he's done things that a lot of guys who are getting paid a lot of money in Major League Baseball aren't. His last outing was a 7-inning outing on top of it.
9: This is a guy, if the Mets were relevant, if the Mets had a chance to make the playoff, if the Mets were in the front or in the middle of anybody's mind, this guy would be one of the top stories in Major League Baseball right now.
8: Yeah, they're such a pain in the mind that the goodness of his story is overridden by other baseball stories.
9: Right.
8: Now, I will say this. I think if you want to, you beat the Braves. The Braves are the third best, fifth best, whatever team. You beat them on a Monday night, there's a chance you're going to get more run tonight and tomorrow morning than you have in your first four.
9: Mm-hmm.
8: But we'll see. Hopefully we just change the narrative on him. But at least it's something. It's interesting. And for the Mets, and I don't care how many guys flop, fall on their face, how many guys you're burning cash on, I do like a good baseball story. And it's so new that a guy like this can actually do it in a counterculture way to big arm power.
9: Yeah. He, again, like he said himself that he didn't play that much in high school. He was not recruited until the very end, and it was just because of his size, that he is 6'3". And then he threw, and this is what I saw a video, his high school coach said he threw high 70s, low 80s in high school.
8: 80 miles an hour.
9: Yeah.
8: I mean, that's they were saying he was an 80-mile-an-hour pitcher.
9: That's why he didn't get recruited.
8: But it's counterculture.
9: Yeah.
8: It's absolutely counterculture. And hopefully tonight, like I said, he welcomes to the world the big boy.
9: Yep.
8: Oh, this is not good. Again, I hope his head is spinning. I hope he's pacing around mumbling to himself. And I hope his manager has to come out and go, yeah, you can't pitch anymore, after he gives up a bunch of runs. We'll see.
9: Well, you know what's going to happen the first pitch he throws tonight? Ronald's going to swing out of his shoes. Ronald's going to look at that 92-mile-an-hour fastball and be like, that one's going into the Citi Field stands.
8: We'll see.
9: Maybe it doesn't, but that's the you can guarantee you that that is on Ronald Acuna Jr.'s mind. Martin Perez back. He's 6-6, has a 3.38 ERA. 36 walks, 65 strikeouts, a 120 whip, and a 216 opponent batting average. His first start, second start since returning, and his first start since returning from the IL, 4 innings, 1 hit, no earned runs, 4 walks, and 3 strikeouts in that no decision against the Padres. And that was his first outing since coming off the injured list. And if you remember, that injury happened in New York earlier this month when he got hit in the left forearm by a line drive. So this is a scene of the crime, so to speak, for Martin Perez. But, you know, I didn't really think that he'd go long last time out in his first start back. I think it was, what, mid-70s in terms of pitches. He's probably going to be on a pitch count today as well, maybe 80, maybe 85. But So far, you know, with giving up one hit, but he walked four, that's the one thing you have to worry about. Don't give them free passes. And Perez, in his first start back from the IL, did show a little bit of inconsistency in terms of finding the strike zone.
8: And to follow it up after yesterday's performance, I'm really curious to see if you can double up 92 miles an hour, 90 miles an hour yesterday. If you have those moments where you go, that's where you're working today. I'm not telling you that what Ronaldo Lopez did yesterday is the playbook going forward for some guys, but it is the playbook in terms of nine fly balls without one of them really feeling like it was threatening. Mm-mm. Six strikeouts, some whiffs, some looks. And it was just the guy who was in control. Now, again, in control for five innings and a little bit more is not wow, but it is a different way to go win a baseball game. We'll find out if Martin Perez can do a little bit of the same.
9: And Martin Perez has been that guy all year. He paints with his changeup, and that's the one pitch that most hitters and has served him best is that changeup. He locates it. And he knows what he wants to do. He's crafty. I think, you know, you have the term crafty as one of the, you have to be a lefty.
8: Yeah,
9: you have to be around for a while.
8: Yeah. You got to be about 40 years old. Yeah. Where you just go, I don't really know. This could go horribly wrong, but I'm willing to pull that back now because, you know, you just know it when you see it, that looks a little bit different.
9: Yeah.
8: And after the Mizorowski start yesterday, everybody can go, oh, everybody's different than that guy. Wouldn't it be interesting on a day when Ronaldo Lopez is throwing 90? He gets a win, and Mizorowski, it's a win, and a win is a win.
9: Right.
8: You know, at the end of the day, my team got the ultimate benefit. It was a win. But you can do this a couple of different ways.
9: Remember that that start that Mizorowski had here, Martin Perez outdueled him. Perez outdueled him.
8: They're 12-7 in his 19 starts, in case you're wondering. It's not all world. We saw that guy Brandon Young the other day. They went to 14-3 Baltimore when he starts. That's a sick number.
9: That is.
8: And we gave the number yesterday. Paul Skeens gets beat. 9-13 in his starts, 44-39 in every other start. And 44-13, did you see the Phillies? Between Lizardo, Sanchez, and Wheeler, I had this one someplace. If you were a gambler and you had this kind of information, I promise you're not telling anybody else. Here are the numbers for those three starters. Philadelphia Phillies, 43-16 when, again, Sanchez, Lizardo, and Wheeler start. They're 14-33 when they do not.
9: Ask
8: me if they're looking for another pitcher.
9: Are they looking for another pitcher?
8: Of course they're looking for
9: another pitcher. Yes, they are. That is a wild stat. We'll take a break. When we come back, we'll get the keys to today's game. 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
0: Oh. Forget something for your project? 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
3: 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My key is Ronald Acuna Jr. Just don't try to do too much. Don't try to do too much. I know Ronald has the flair for the dramatic, and we just said last segment he's probably going to come out of his shoes in the first pitch, the first strike that he sees. That's all well and good, but he doesn't have to try to do too much. Trust himself, trust his teammates, and just try to get to work his way back into being a major leaguer. He does not have to press too much.
4: There should be more juice with this guy in the lineup, no matter what happens tonight. I say it all the time. He's a veteran now. You can't get those games back. They're gone. The back of your card is just going to have a freakishly, unless the next couple of months you go on a tear, it's going to have a bad season. The good news for everybody is if he's arrow upping at the end of September into October, none of that matters. This is the beginning of Ronald 3.0 this year, because it is 3.0. I don't need it to be spectacular, but I need it to be better than him just being there. Him standing there with a bat in his hand, that's not what this is supposed to be. This is supposed to be make it a little bit easier to win games, but also get yourself geared up, reared up to actually be a guy who matters at the end going into the postseason. And you got to be available. You know, everybody's thoughts, prayers, and whatever it is you're willing to do in a baseball world, I don't ask for good health. I don't wish bad health on other people. I just think it's just bad. It's really strange to ask, just please let him stay healthy. I don't want to do that. I am telling you that this season, the narrative changes if and when this guy looks like one of the 10 best, 12 best, 15, 20 best players in Major League Baseball as the postseason gets here.
3: Yeah, it does. It does. So, you know, we need him healthy. We need him to be ready for the postseason. I'm interested to see when it comes to stolen bases, how aggressive they'll be, because he stole third in Gwinnett. He went first to third. He went second to home. He was cutting those bases. And yes, I think people forget he has 15 stolen bases this year.
4: Yeah, he did say he was the one who said, they called me and I asked for a little bit more time. So that was the clarification of he got to determine when he was going to be ready. Now, I think he only played one more game after that.
3: Yeah,
4: it was a 7-inning game because of the rainout. I think they asked him that on Thursday. Rainout Friday, 7 innings. So it wasn't like he got a whole bunch of at-bats. He got 7 innings worth of baseball after he said he needed a few more days. But he did feel comfortable enough to be in New York and obviously in the lineup tonight.
3: And he is back. And if you missed the corresponding move, that was Brewer Hicklin back down to AAA Gwinnett.
4: Brewer Hicklin's looking around going, what do I do? I was pretty good. You can only carry 26. He's got 144 homers, 280 stolen bases. I don't want him to be there long. If he's supposed to be up here, he will be. But the trek to 150 and 300 is real now back in the minor leagues.
3: Yes, it is. Brewer did great. He was fine up here. But Ronald is Ronald, and somebody's got to leave when Ronald gets here, and just happens to be Brewer Hicklin. We'll take a break. When we come back, we'll wrap things up with our prize picks of the day, and then we'll send you up to Citi Field. This is the Ford Leadoff Show on the Atlanta Braves Radio Network.
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3: 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Think it'll be a scoreless first inning, so I'm going to go less than a half of a first inning run. I think when it comes to somebody new like Zach Thornton, the Braves are going to need to get used to him a little bit. And then Martin Perez, a veteran, I just think he'll shut down the top of this Mets lineup. So less than a half of a first inning run. And then Ronald Acuna Jr., more than 1.5 total bases. I'm calling at least one double for Ronald Acuna Jr. Go ahead and get that out of the way. Get over 1.5 total bases. And if you those two hit, 3.5x is the payday.
4: Yeah, I'm looking at Drake Baldwin tonight hitting in the two hole. And I'm going to look to Drake Baldwin to do the 1.5 hits run RBI. Maybe it's Ronald. Maybe it's early in the game. Maybe Ronald gets on base. Look, it'll be interesting to see if Ronald runs.
3: Mm-hmm.
4: You know, let's find out if that becomes part of the arsenal right away. Let's go get him. Hey, man, I'm back. Not to be a show-off, but because it's a weapon. We'll find out if that happens. Again, there was some fielding stuff. There was a couple of base running things that had happened over the last week plus. Eli White gets picked. He falls down. There's just some stuff. It was a lot of mishigots. I think a lot of people understand what that word is. It's just stuff. You didn't end up paying the ultimate price because you won enough of those games, but you got to clean it up a little bit.
3: Yeah.
4: You struck out 14 times. I mean, you know, and then in a day when the other side struck out 14 times in one of these games as well, there's just a lot of things.
3: There was a lot of things. There were a lot of things. And the Jim Jarvis thing on Saturday, to see him come back Sunday and looked like he didn't have any issues with, you know, confidence after what happened, because a rookie, a guy who's played, what, a handful of games in Major League Baseball, to have something like that happen with two dropped pop-ups, that could beat you multiple days in a row.
4: Put him back in the lineup, and that's what he did. And Walt Weiss had a great conversation with him as a shortstop. The only guys who haven't had a bad day in the majors are guys who didn't play in the majors. ding, ding, ding. You're in the lineup tomorrow. Go.
3: Yeah.
4: And I think we said, was it the leadoff hitter? Hit a ground ball to him?
3: Yeah, to Jackson Holiday the day before. I think it was the third hitter of the game hit a ground ball to him.
4: Okay. So yeah. Again, get yourself comfortable.
3: Yeah. Get it out of the way. Get those butterflies out and move on. It's always fun when we play the Mets. It really is. This is a rivalry that I think a lot of fans enjoy, even in a year when the Mets are down. It's still fun to play.
4: I don't know how it's going to go. This feels like a punch down. There's just not going to be a vibe.
3: There is. For all of us here at the Braves Radio Network, thank you for listening. Braves and Mets, game one, coming your way next.
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21: 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Tonight, the Braves hit the road for a huge NL East Division Series, heading to Citi Field in New York to take on the Mets. 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
0: Good evening, everybody, and welcome into Atlanta Braves baseball. Tonight from Citi Field in New York, it's game one in a series of three between the Braves and the Mets. On the mound for the Braves, it'll be the left-hander Martin Perez, and he'll be opposed by left-handed rookie Zach Thornton. Alongside Darren O'Day and our producer-engineer Jonathan Chadwick, Ben Ingram here with you. And Darren, this is a day that we've been thinking about for a long time. I think the best part of our day to this point was writing out the lineup tonight and writing Ronald Acuna's name in there for the first time since the second week of June. And man, that really changes the lineup, doesn't it?
1: Yeah, it certainly does. And we've been anticipating this might happen here recently, and Ronald wanted a few more at-bats there at AAA. And so he's ready today, and I think it's a wonderful day to have him back. I think after that big emotional series win and game win, especially yesterday, and then coming in here playing this really poor Mets club, there's a chance for a letdown game or a letdown series, and I think Ronald re-energizes that team with his presence just being here.
0: That's a great point. Yeah, the Braves defused a bomb yesterday somehow, won a game, so there's some momentum there, and then a wave of momentum with Ronald Acuna coming back. The Braves had been in this terrible pattern for a while that you might have Acuna and Harris in there, but then lose Drake Baldwin, then Drake would come back, Ronald would be down, he'd come back, Michael Harris would be down. Today is the first time since May the 2nd that Acuna, Baldwin, and Harris have all been in there, and I just look at this lineup top to bottom, and this is what you envision. It really is amazing that the Braves have maintained first place with so many injuries to those three guys.
1: Yeah, it really is, and that's the sad reality of Major League Baseball. Guys get hurt a lot just because of the demands of the schedule. But to have those three guys in there along with Matt Olson, Ozzie Albies, and it's going to be very exciting to see this offense when they're firing all cylinders and they're at full strength.
0: They'll be taking on a rookie pitcher tonight. We'll be talking a lot more about Zach Thornton, but a very small sample size, but yet very impressive.
1: Yeah, I was really impressed, especially considering the success he's had against really good clubs, Philadelphia, Milwaukee, and Boston. He's only got a one earned run to those three teams in his last three outings. That's pretty good work, we don't know much about him. He's a lefty, low 90s, good cutter, but the Braves are going to find out what he's all about here tonight.
0: It's a Mets lineup that doesn't have Juan Soto in it. He's on the IL. More on that as we get into the game. Right now, let's pause 10 seconds for station identification. This is the Atlanta Braves Radio Network.
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0: When Darren and I come back, we'll get into the starting lineups. Right after that, we'll get to the first pitch of the game. Braves and Mets tonight on the Atlanta Braves Radio Network. Atlanta sports fans, it's Ben Ingram. 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